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10: The top stories this hour. Iran will become the first team in World Cup history to compete in a country that they're at war with when they kick off against New Zealand in Los Angeles at 2 a.m. There have been visa issues for the Iranian team in the build-up to the tournament in the United States. Our sports correspondent Rob Harris says it looked like Iran wouldn't be involved.
11: Iranian ministers often saying they didn't want to come to the United States. The American administration, Donald Trump in particular, saying that they didn't want Iran to be here. Things are all complicated by that US-Israeli attacks that were launched at the end of February.
10: Meanwhile, Donald Trump says a deal to end the war with Iran has been signed. Speaking in France ahead of the G7 summit, the US president again insisted Tehran won't have nuclear capabilities. Facebook, Instagram and Snapchat are warning a social media ban for under-16s could push children into unregulated areas of the internet. Sir Keir Starmer's confirmed there'll be a blanket restriction for children from next year. He's also considering overnight curfews for 16 to 18-year-olds. Conservative leader Kemi Badenoch claims the ban wouldn't be happening without the Tories' input.
12: Keir Starmer has been pushed into this, but I'm not complaining, because if he's doing something that I'm asking him to do, however imperfectly, then I'm happy with that. But he's added other things like curfews, which no one was talking about, which conflict with his view that those people should be able to vote.
10: A high school teacher is being convicted of sexually abusing and murdering the baby he adopted. Jamie Varley's partner, John McGowan Fazakerley, was found guilty of allowing the death of 13-month-old Preston Davey in Blackpool in 2023. The captain of a Russian shadow fleet tanker intercepted by British troops in a UK first has been charged with contravening sanctions. The ship remains anchored off the coast of Weymouth after its seizure at the weekend. And yellow heat health alerts have been issued for much of central and southern England as temperatures start to rise. They run from Wednesday until next Monday. From Sky News, I'm AJ Walsh.
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14: Hi, this is Dan Morrissey. I've just been in New York City for the Tony Awards, chatting to the cast and creatives behind some of Broadway's biggest shows. Noah Pucht stars as Ponyboy in The Outsiders, a show we don't yet have here in the West End. I started our chat by asking him about the story of the show and his character, Ponyboy.
15: Yeah, so I play Ponyboy Curtis in The Outsiders on Broadway. I really hope it comes to the West End at some point soon, because I think it's a very universal story, so people of every age seem to really resonate with it. It was a book written in the 60s by Susie Hinton, and then there was the 80s movie adaptation, and then now a couple years ago, the Broadway and maybe one day West End musical adaptation. And it's a story about Tulsa, Oklahoma, so it's sort of the rural smaller town, United States, in the South and Midwest South, and it's about a town divided in two. So there are the Greasers and the Socs, and so the Greasers are this band of underprivileged kids, very poor. Some of them are orphans. Some of them are led to a life of crime, and the world sort of doesn't understand them. And then there's the Socs, who are very wealthy and affluent and seem to have this beautiful life, but are really troubled on the inside because they have a different sort of emotional issue and a lot of pent-up anger, and they tend to take it out on the Greasers. And so the story is through the eyes of 14-year-old Ponyboy, who is a writer and an artist, and he has this kind of cowboy spirit, as we call it in the in our show, that he loves movies, he loves books, he's artistic, and he has a dream for a life bigger than the one that he has now. It's a coming-of-age story, and it's kind of a hero's journey story.
14: What's Pony like to play as a character?
15: The best. There's a unique relationship in this particular musical with Ponyboy and the audience, because I'm the narrator of the story, so I'm constantly breaking the fourth wall. I'm talking to people in the audience. I get to look at them and connect with them. And the show's been around for 2 years now. There's a Broadway cast recording, and people know this music. And the fans of the show are really loyal, and they come back frequently. And so a lot of times people will be sitting in the front couple rows and they're singing along with me, and I can see.
14: Yeah.
15: And I can
14: see. As a performer, is that distracting, or do you encourage that kind of
15: thing? I encourage it, because if I ever forget a line, I know they've got my back.
14: Yeah, nice.
15: So no, it's not distracting. I find it very endearing, and it kind of feels very true to the fact that Susie Hinton wrote this story in the 60s that's still resonating, that people are still now singing these new lyrics to and know our version of this story. But I find it really powerful and moving sometimes that it affects so many people of so many different ages.
14: So the music is kind of quite folksy music, isn't it? It's
15: yes.
14: Very of the place and time, I guess.
15: Yes. So a band, the band Jamestown Revival and Justin Levine, they're our composers, and they created this musical. It's very folky. It's got this almost acoustic sound at times. I would say for the most part, it's not really your traditional musical theater, but it honors a lot of the rich history of Broadway and of musical theater that came before it, but it's got sort of a different edge to it that I hadn't personally seen before in a lot of musicals. And I think that's one of the things that I was really attracted to about this musical, is that in some ways it feels like a play. There's 20-minute scenes, you know, without songs. There's a really big reliance in our show of the actors on stage connecting with one another and telling the story and leading from a place of who are these characters, what's the truth, what's really happening, and then the music comes out of that. So it translates really well to the stage.
14: Yeah, well, it's gone down amazingly. Like you said, it's got a huge fan base. It won Tony Awards Best Musical a couple of years ago,
15: yeah,
14: which is definitely not to be sniffed at, of course. What does that do to a show when it gets a Tony Award or even a nomination? Can you tell, is there like a feeling backstage that actually we're part of something really incredible here that everybody's loving, or do you already know that you're part of something incredible?
15: That's such a great question. I have sort of a unique answer to this question, experience, because March 17th, a few months ago, there was a little bit of a cast turnover. So the show's been running on Broadway for 2 years, and some people from the original company are still with our cast, but most of us are actually new. So I joined in March. So I wasn't here when we won the Tony. I just get to, you know, brag about being in a Tony-nominated show that I have nothing to do with,
14: yeah.
15: You know? But as a fan of the show, I can speak that I've been following the show since it opened, or since previews even before it officially opened, and I was like begging and praying that it would win Best Musical, having no relation to it, because I was so personally touched. So I can just speak to being a fan of the show and saying that it's well-deserved.
14: Do you know what a Tony Award can do for a show? Is there a tangible difference?
15: That's a great
14: in
15: point.
14: Audiences that come in, or?
15: I think so. I think in terms of awareness and spreading the word about people are like, oh, wow, this someone else, people with experience and taste maybe have recognized, have seen something in this show that the rest of us can admire as well. So I think it helps get the word out. Oh, maybe this is something worth seeing. It opens the door for people to be curious,
14: yeah,
15: and say, well, maybe I should come see this.
14: The original fans are like, yeah, we know.
15: It's, yeah, we knew it was incredible. We've known this for years. But no, exactly. Yeah, that's exactly right.
14: Now, people are listening to this in the UK, where we, as we said, we don't have The Outsiders yet.
15: Yet.
14: Yet.
15: Crossing fingers.
14: Would you come over with it if it was to transfer?
15: Oh my God, I would be honored. It's a dream to do anything on the West End, or just to go to the UK. I haven't been yet. But, I mean, English actors are the best actors in the world, other than maybe the Australians. Not trying to start any beef. I studied abroad in Australia, so yeah. I have to say that. But I'm always constantly impressed by all of the theater that comes out of the UK.
14: Yeah.
15: So if I could watch the show in the West End, it'd be a privilege.
14: That love does flow in both directions. Everybody's always saying, oh my goodness, I would love to be part of a Broadway show. Mm. What is it about Broadway that is so magical? I mean, you've made it here.
15: Yes, yeah, I have been very fortunate to make it here. I've been doing The Outsiders for, if you include rehearsals, coming up on 4 months. And I made my Broadway debut in a different show about a year ago called John Proctor's the Villain as an understudy, which was a play. So it was a very different responsibility, understudying a play versus doing this musical every night that's very physical and rigorous, and I don't really leave the stage. But to answer your question, you can feel the excitement of Broadway when you're walking on 45th Street in Schubert Alley and all of the theaters are getting ready for their 7 p.m. show and there's people lined up outside and my dressing room is right above that alleyway. And so sometimes I can open my window and I can just hear the chitter chatter and there's that feeling of a bunch of people being like, I came here from Texas and from California and from London and, you know, China, and like people all over the world come to Broadway to see people at the top of their field giving the best that they have, and that just doesn't get old.
16: It must be really exciting to be part of it as well, as a kind of outsider coming in to do a show.
15: Yes, it's thrilling. I see what you did there. Yeah, it's crazy. Some days when you do the same show every single day, there, you know, it ebbs and flows. There are waves of how you feel about it and how much fun you're having or how challenging it may be. And I think I'd been in a funk the past couple of weeks of trying to learn, how do you maintain your energy? How do you keep this thing fresh when you're telling this incredible story every day? But you're telling it every day. So it's like, how do I pretend, again, I've never told this story? And then there are days where you look out into the audience and you see someone in the front row who's got a Ponyboy shirt on and is holding their own copy of The Outsiders that they brought. Or, you know, we had a family that they all had shirts with letters that spelled out the word greaser,
16: oh, wow.
15: You know, and they were sitting in the front row in a specific order, very involved. And then it immediately wakes you up and you're like, oh my God, being on Broadway and doing this show in particular is the honor of a lifetime. And it's never not fresh because everyone coming in to see it is so thrilled.
16: I guess as you get to break the fourth wall a little bit, which is fairly unique in musical theater, you get to kind of have that relationship anyway. So like, if you are feeling a bit grumpy one night for whatever reason,
15: right,
16: they're right there for you and you can interact with them and feed off it.
15: That's exactly right. The way our show starts, which I think is one of the really cool effects of the show, or, you know, that I hadn't really seen before in theater, is before the show officially starts and the curtain rises and everything, Ponyboy walks out through the audience and walks down the aisle where everyone's already seated and eating their sour candy and talking and looking at the playbill. And I walk through all these people and I climb up onto the stage and there's a tire on stage that I'm sitting on journaling. Ponyboy's a writer. And the play starts where Ponyboy sort of is writing The Outsiders book. And that's the first 5 minutes of the show is I'm just sitting there writing and kind of looking at the audience and they're watching me, but then they go back to talking because the show hasn't started yet. And it's this sort of middle ground of being in the show and not being in the show at the same time. And as an actor, it always gives me what I need to be connected with the audience in that way. And I can feel their energy. I can say sometimes they clap when you walk in because they're excited to see the show. And sometimes they're more timid or just a quieter day and they're just watching silently, and you can kind of match their energy and be like, okay, if you're going to give this, I know to give this, or if you're going to give me that, I know to give this. So that's one of the things of doing live theater, is there's like a meeting of energy.
16: Yeah, but this role particularly seems to give you an extra bit of that.
15: Yes, yeah, I don't leave the stage. But also, credit to everyone on that stage. I've done the show many times now, and I've watched the show many times because I was a fan before, and I watched in rehearsals, and I've watched every single role from some of the dancers in the ensemble to the greaser. Like, there is not an easy role in this show. Everyone is singing as high as they can and doing flips and dancing, and people are pouring their heart and soul into this thing every day.
16: It must be hard to not get carried away just watching one of your castmates and being a bit in awe from the side of the stage. Or
15: oh my God, that's
16: missing your moment.
15: All I do. That's all I do.
16: Sometimes I just want to clap.
15: Sometimes I just want to. Sometimes I'm drooling. Yeah, you know, I'm just drooling. Like, wow, look at you go. And it works. They've built it into the show, so I have a little cheat code where, like, you know, I'm allowed to watch because I'm the narrator, so I'm watching the story as I'm living the story.
16: Yeah,
15: and so. I think the others might have a harder time if they're not allowed to be out of it, but I have it easy.
16: Noah, thank you very much for talking to us.
15: Thank you so much.
16: Can't wait to see The Outsiders when you eventually bring it to the West End.
15: That's right. I'll see you at the Olivier's. Yeah. Thanks for having me. Excuse me.

When the story is writing me, when this great expectation

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3: Hi, this is Dan Morrissey. I've just been in New York City for the Tony Awards, chatting to the cast and creatives behind some of Broadway's biggest shows. Here's my chat with Carrie Renee Fuller and Carl Mann from Wicked on Broadway. Carrie Renee Fuller, Elphaba in Wicked on Broadway, and Carl Mann, Fiero, in Wicked on Broadway. 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
4: Hello.
5: Thank you so much for having us.
3: This is really exciting. Carrie, first of all, let's go back a little bit. You have been in Six on Broadway.
5: I have.
3: As Jane?
5: Jane Seymour.
3: Divorced, beheaded, well, I can never... Hang on.
5: Divorced, beheaded, died. I died.
3: Heart of Stone was your big song in that.
5: It was.
3: And what a song that is.
5: It was massive. And sometimes, spoiler alert, I sometimes, before the show, before Wicked, I sometimes will sing Heart of Stone just to like get a song that I'm so used to singing.
3: Mm-hmm.
5: Just like in my voice, that way I'm not stressed out about just singing Elphaba all the time.
3: Well, yeah, because then you have to do Defying Gravity as well.
5: Yes.
3: Are you attracted to roles with these big songs? Is that your thing?
5: I absolutely love them. I think I love the challenge of it. I think I love the stretching myself and learning about myself. However,
3: in front of a crowd of 2,000 people on eight times a week,
5: the stakes are never higher.
3: Fine.
5: But actually, after this, I would really love. I would really love to sing like somewhere in the middle of the staff. You know what I mean? Not belt to high heaven, or maybe even, get this, crazy idea. What if I did a play where I didn't sing at all?
3: No singing at all.
5: Wild. Crazy. You wow. hear me, industry? What if I did a play?
3: Elphaba is one of the most iconic roles in musical theater, obviously. And obviously the films have made that even more iconic as well.
5: Yeah.
3: You've been the understudy, Elphaba, as well. So how does it feel taking on the role full time?
5: Well, it's crazy because we actually have, we have three Elphabas in the building pretty much at all times, unless I have called out, and then we have two. So we actually have our amazing ensemble member, Emily Rogers, is our Elphaba understudy, and she has a full-time ensemble track eight times a week. And then we have Alucci, who is the stunning Elphaba standby currently, and then myself as the principal. So when I was the standby, I actually had never seen Wicked before I booked the standby role. I mean, I'll just say it. I probably had an ego about it. I had auditioned so many times and I hadn't booked it. And I was just probably bitter and it meant so much to me. But when I booked it, I was like, you know what? I should see this. And lo and behold, one of the most incredible theatrical experiences of my life. And I was like, why did I wait so long? So doing it eight times a week it's a huge responsibility that I take extraordinarily seriously. Ask my husband. I'm always in some sort of spin about making sure that those 1,900 people that sit in the audience every single night have a great experience in the show.
3: You're obviously very into the role because you've turned up here today with slightly green hair.
5: I have. I have. It never leaves you.
3: It never goes once you're in. She's always part of you. Carl, this is your Broadway debut.
4: It is.
3: And you're doing it as a major character in one of the biggest shows.
4: I am.
3: Are you okay with that?
4: Do you know what? It's my journey with Wicked has been so kind of like... progressively, it just gets better and better. Like, I was the cover in the West End 6 years ago, and then I left, and then they offered me the tour as the role, and then I got the West End, and now I'm on Broadway. So it just tops itself each time. So I'm just having a great time. Really.
3: You're the first person to have played Fiero on both Broadway and the West End now
4: as
3: well.
4: That is true, yeah.
3: How does that feel?
4: I mean, there's so many amazing actors that have played this role and so many people who have put their mark on it. So I'm just really honored to have been given the opportunity to put my special. And also I get to do it as a British Fiero.
3: Like, I was going to ask, are you playing it as British?
4: I am. So that's another first as well, I guess. I'm speaking with this accent on stage in New York.
3: One of the differences, would you say, between UK and Broadway audiences, having done the same show for both?
4: The audiences, so, I mean, New York, they're just rowdy and it's such a joy. Like, London is very subdued and they're enjoying the show, but when you do the show, especially Wednesday Matinee, which is my favorite show, they are crazy and they give you so much and it just feels like you're just getting so much from them, which makes us... which makes us have a better show as well.
6: Different vibe on a Wednesday afternoon.
4: Yes.
6: Than a weekend.
4: Yes.
6: Sort of family audience.
4: Yes.
6: Does that mean you can have a bit more fun with them? Do you change the role up a little bit to reflect what audience is giving you? Or
4: also, like, you know, I'm working with two different actresses here who are American, and especially Glinda is a very different Glinda in the West End to the Glinda, as in, you know, the character on Broadway. So it kind of gives me a different energy as well, which is great to mix it up, having done it for like 3 years now.
6: Kerry, do you fancy going the other way and taking the role to the West End?
5: I would love to play on the West End.
6: Because we know you love a Brit.
5: I do love a Brit.
6: Your real actual husband is British
5: as
6: well, right?
5: I married a Brit, so I'm halfway there, you know? Like, I could go over there. No, I genuinely, I've always admired the work that has been done on the West End, and it's always been such a pinnacle of like a bucket list item for me. And I am curious, like, is it similar or vice versa? Like, for the West End performers, is Broadway like bucket listy too?
4: Yeah, it's a dream. Like, being on as a West End actor, to come to Broadway is like a golden ticket. And I feel like Charlie Bucket like have just won the lottery. So yeah.
5: So yeah, I would love it. I think it would be amazing, and I think it's extraordinarily valuable to spend time doing art in other countries, because audiences are so different, cultures are so different. I think just be like, I always say that we always think that England and America are like the same culture because we have the same language, we speak a similar common tongue, but like, it's still a different culture. So I would love to experience what it is like to do it over there.
6: You're here on Broadway. Carl, you're here on Broadway. What is it about this place that is so special? It has such a name for being kind of, you mentioned the pinnacle of theatre for the West End, but I feel like Broadway has an even more special place in people's hearts.
4: I mean, I feel like, correct me if I'm wrong, I feel like Broadway is like the home of musical theatre, right? Like, especially the big Hollywood musicals and stuff, they all kind of came from shows that started here. So it's like the mecca, the place of musical theatre, I would think.
5: Yeah, I mean, it's so rich with theatrical history, like vaudevillian era, and to see how far it's come, and how even in our contemporary musicals and plays even still call back to that era is so fascinating to me. And I do think that Broadway, there's something about the fact that it's just so concentrated. On the West End, it's a little more spread out.
6: Outside of here, you can barely move for theaters with signs and flashing lights.
5: Exactly. And like, we are in the theater district, and it's how many square blocks? It's like 4 or 5 square blocks of just theaters. And I always do, anytime I'm feeling a little foreboding about the future, I do just like lift my head up. And when you get past all of the tourists and all of the advertising and all of the commercialism and all blah, blah, blah, blah, I do feel extremely lucky
6: to
5: be working here. Yeah.
6: Must be incredible.
5: It's depending on the day. Yes.
6: Yeah, hard work.
5: Depending
6: hot,
5: on
6: like,
5: the day.
6: On a day like today, but like knowing that you're going through this incredible.
5: Yeah. I mean, it's perspective, right? You realize like it is so cool that little Carrie dreamt of doing this and I'm doing it now. It's just wild, and I never take it for granted. At least I really try not to.
6: Yeah. Well, you both made it to Broadway. You're now in the 4th running Broadway show of all time. Little pop quiz. Can you name the other 3?
4: For Broadway, Phantom, Cats.
6: Yep. No, not Cats.
5: Chicago.
6: Yep.
4: Really, not Cats.
6: Close.
5: Lion King.
6: The Lion King. The bigger Cats.
5: The bigger Cats of the Safari.
6: 23 years on Broadway, 20 years for it in the West End. What do you think is its secret sauce? Why has it lived so long when others may not have done?
4: Well, I think first and foremost, the songs.
6: I thought for a moment you were going to say the talent and the cast.
4: The British Fiero that they just brought over. No, the songs, like Defying Gravity, like you can play that song anywhere and people will just like stop and be like, Defying Gravity. So I think the songs have just really struck a chord with everyone. Theatre lovers, people who've never been to a show before. I think that is, for me, the first thing.
5: I think that it's a deeply inspirational story. Not because we're like, oh, I can be a Green Witch too. It's embracing parts of the characters that we as a society try to push down. So my favorite bits of playing Elphaba are when she's messy, when she's angry, when she's so passionate about what she's talking about that she forgets that she's, you know, trying to relate to another human. And I think that that's such a universal feeling, because you're sitting in the audience and you're watching somebody express something, even though it might not be the exact words you would use. We all understand what it's like to just care so, so, so, so, so much. And I also think, like, if you are in the industry, something about Wicked that I find very beautiful is that you watch it, and no matter what area of the industry you're in, it, like, makes you want to do it. You know, it makes you want to continue holding the bar and continue holding the standard. And that's what I believe has made Wicked so special for the last 20, 23 years, is that it holds the bar.
6: There's so much to it, isn't it? The songs are obviously incredible. The performances have to be incredible because of the songs. The staging is ridiculous. I guess it is kind of, the bar is high, isn't it, with
5: Wicked?
6: Has there been a bit of a boost to it because of the movies recently? Do you think people are seeing those because they're maybe a fan of Ariana Grande or the cast, and then they're going, oh, wait, this is, we can see this in real life?
4: I definitely think around the time of the film, there was a big influx of new fans. And especially when you see stage door, there's like little kids who are like 5, 6, 7 who don't know Wicked, but now they know Wicked from the film. So they're so excited to come to watch the show, and they're dressed up as the characters, which is so cute. But yeah, I definitely think it's helped.
6: This is a whole new generation of future Elphabas and Fieros and Glindas, isn't it?
5: It really
6: is.
5: So
6: it's got a lot of life in it yet.
5: Yeah,
6: I would imagine. It's the Tony Awards this Sunday. Wicked won a bunch back when it first opened. Do you think that helps with the longevity of a show? Or is it, has it developed a life of its own?
4: I've learned since I've been here that if you don't get nominated, if a show doesn't get any Tony nominations, it's not a good sign. And they're literally closing left, right and centre.
5: I think that back in, you know, 2000, the early 2000s when Wicked was opened, it actually was received to extremely mixed reviews. It was not the hit, quote unquote hit, that I believe everybody expected it to be. I mean, Avenue Q won Best Musical over Wicked. And Wicked is in its 23rd year. We love Avenue Q.
6: Oh my God.
5: We absolutely love it. But I mean,
6: Wicked, could we?
5: I mean, I think that there's something, I think there's something really fun about, like, My old roommate, the current Nessa Rose, Jenna Bainbridge, and I used to talk about how she was like, I think that every musical would be made better if there was a puppet in it.
4: We do have
5: a puppet.
4: Oh, it's a secret. But...
5: Well, I mean, yeah.
4: But we don't have a real lion. Let's face it, guys.
5: Can you imagine if we just had, like, there's a lion cub every show?
6: You've got to mix it up
5: show.
6: After 23 years. You need to throw in a real wild animal sometimes.
5: Yeah.
6: Have you managed to get out of the show and see any of the shows that are nominated this Tony season? What should we be seeing?
4: I mean, before I started, while we were in rehearsals, I was like, I need to try and see shows. So, I mean, I've seen Death Becomes Her, which was hilarious.
6: Oh, my God.
4: Lost Boys, I've seen twice now.
5: Yeah.
6: Oh, it's that
4: and
6: good?
4: And I want to be a vampire.
6: We're seeing that tonight.
4: It's so fun. Yeah, it's really, really fun. Yeah.
5: I have had to be a hermit on my days off.
6: Well, it must be quite difficult when you're doing 8 shows a week and you've got family and commitments and stuff. It must be quite difficult
5: to
6: see.
5: I mean, your entire life changes as Alpha. But I mean, I'm just going to speak for myself. But my entire life outside of the building is catered to what I do inside of that building.
6: Because you're green all the time.
5: Green all the time. I can't go out with a green hairline and green spots. No, I don't have a social life, quite honestly. However, my husband has seen a few shows, and I have to give a shout out to our director, Joe Mantello, who is the director of Death of a Salesman. And I have heard absolutely brilliant things about that production. And I know that there's a couple shows that we can see. A lot of us, unfortunately, have the same show schedule.
6: Yeah, this is difficult, I know.
5: So it's tough to step out and go see.
6: But, I mean, you do have 2 spare Elphabas. You could, you know.
5: Listen, if I don't show up, you know where I am. You know where I am.
6: Okay, a couple of quicker questions for you. What is the most played musical theatre song on your phone, would you say? Do you have, like, a go-to track to get you going of a morning or get you ready for a show?
4: Honestly, before I was in Wicked, it would have been Defying Gravity. Genuinely, I love that song so much.
5: It's such a good song.
4: And I remember just, like, running to it on the treadmill. Not so much now, because I hear it every day.
5: That's fair.
4: And I hear it in my dressing room, and you slay.
5: Thanks.
4: Every day.
5: I am having a panic attack every time I sing it. Currently, I do a, when I warm up, I try and, like I said, sing songs that are not Wicked before the show just to kind of get my voice in a more free space. Mm-hmm. I sing Heart of Stone a lot. I also sing, I was in an off-Broadway show this past, last spring called The Last Bimbo of the Apocalypse. And so I sing a handful of those songs before the show too.
6: And who would you say is the best character in the history of musical theater? It's a big question.
5: Oh my gosh. The best character in all of musical theater history. I mean, it was my Broadway debut, and there are a couple. My Broadway debut was Waitress, and I was young when I did the production, but I still understudied Jenna, and I would love to play Jenna in a full production. I also would love to do Once. That was one of my very, very favorite musicals when I saw it on Broadway, and I find it to be so beautiful, so special, and I would really love to play that role as well.
4: The first show I ever saw was Oliver. Oh. So I have a soft spot for like Nancy and like Fagin and all those characters. So yeah, every character in Oliver is so special.
6: It's a bit of Artful Dodger.
4: Yeah, exactly, those ones, yeah.
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22: Hi, this is Dan Morrissey. I've just been in New York City for the Tony Awards, chatting to the cast and creatives behind some of Broadway's biggest shows. Here's my chat with writers Andy Roninson and Sean McVerry. Andy Roninson and Sean McVerry, welcome to Magic Radio and Magic Musicals.
23: Hi there, thank you very much.
22: Just tell us about yourselves. Who are you? Where have you come from? How have you ended up at Broadway?
23: I'm Andy Roninson. I am a composer, lyricist, music director, pianist, been playing and writing in New York for some time, and I went to college with Sean McVerry over here.
24: Yeah, I'm Sean McVerry. I'm mostly a singer-songwriter and an indie musician in Brooklyn, and Andy and I have been working on this show for 2.5 years at this point. Went to college together, 3 years. Yeah.
22: Is this the first time you've worked on a full project together?
24: Yeah, this is the first time.
22: So tell us about the show then, The Real Kyle McCarron.
23: The Real Kyle McCarron is a true story about my friend who passed away when we were 21 years old. He was the guitarist in my rock band. He was my best friend. And so this show is me at the piano talking about him, and then my dead friend with his guitar, played by Sean, and then three other people fill out the world, and it's kind of not just a celebration of who he was and our funny, weird friendship, but also kind of how amazing an experience it was to get to know people through his passing and kind of learn about life from that experience.
3: So it's art imitating life a little bit?
23: Absolutely, yes, yes. And to get to do it with, get to write it and perform it with a friend like Sean is a really beautiful kind of something.
3: It's really interesting to hear about the seeds of a new show. It's really started to snowball, though, hasn't it? Because you've received the Jonathan Larson grant. You're taking it to the Edinburgh Fringe. Can you feel it getting bigger and bigger and bigger? And
23: yeah, talking to you right now, it feels...
3: you're on Magic Radio. You made it.
23: Yeah, absolutely.
24: I mean, personally, this is my first foray into anything musical theater related. So I have very little context, but Andy's been writing shows for quite some time now, and it's been really amazing to just kind of see every step of the way, like the energy around it build, and from the Joe's Pub show to Rhinebeck Writers Retreat and everything. It feels like it's moving in the right direction.
3: Is it a different process writing songs for musical theater as opposed to writing kind of standard rock songs?
24: It's sort of, you know, the narrative, obviously, and the story being the driving element, you know, dictates a lot of how we approach things. But I mean, working with Andy has been great, and him and I have it's been pretty seamless in terms of putting these songs together. But it's been, you know, it's been a learning process, but it's been pretty beautiful and pretty fun the entire time.
3: So you've created this, it's about a 75-minute show, right? There seems to be a bit of a theme of shorter shows, which enjoying.
23: The version we're bringing to Edinburgh is the 75-minute version, but the full thing would be 90, which is not much longer, but yeah.
3: So the shows like O Mary on Broadway, which is a good 80 minutes straight through,
23: yeah.
3: Titanic when it first started, is that a deliberate attempt to make a short show? Is that because of sort of current attention spans, or do you just know you've created a good solid...
23: I'll say that for me, when I approached Sean with this idea, it wasn't even a musical at that point. I just called him up and said, I don't know if it's a musical, I don't know if there's a story, it could be a concert, it could be an album, I just want to write about my friend. We'll just write songs. We'll pick moments that really kind of spoke like the eulogy or, you know, meeting his family through that experience, which were really beautiful moments. And we just wrote songs for all of these and kind of put it together. And we saw like, oh, there is a bit of a story. But I think it's deliberately story light to make room for just the emotion of it all. And so there didn't need to be a two-act length of a plot. You know, it's just 90 minutes is all it needs. And we get in, get out. And I think it's about as long as anybody wants to deal with, like, the death of a friend. Even though it's a good time, it's still, you know, on that side of things.
3: Okay. So you're taking it to the Edinburgh Fringe this summer. Have you been to the Fringe before? Have you experienced the madness of it all?
23: No.
3: What are your hopes and dreams for that?
24: Oh, man. Hopes and dreams. I mean... I think just the surviving the amount of shows that we are doing in a row, I think is...
3: Have you got quite an intense schedule laid out?
24: It is. It is just no days off, kind of front to back, doing the entire thing, which I'm really looking forward to. But I know halfway through, I'm anticipating and I'm excited for the challenge, is what I'll say.
23: Yeah, I've done Summer Stock Theater in, you know, middle of nowhere in the U.S., and those are, you know, 3 months of just every day, you know, even on the days when you don't have a show, you're doing something else mm-hmm. for the next show or something like that. So, but I've had something like that, but this is my first time doing a show every single day and performing in it as well as playing piano and co-writing it with Sean.
3: Yeah. Oh, so it's more of a test of yourself to see if you want to be able to do this more in the future.
23: Yeah.
3: Is that
23: the yeah, thing?
3: But it's going to be quite intense. The results of being at the Edinburgh Fringe, though, can be incredible. Shows like Six
23: yes.
3: and Operation Mincemeat
23: yes.
3: are absolutely huge now. Is that what your plan? Is that you're hoping to get it sort of picked up and taken to a bigger audience, or is it enough to keep it at the level with the handful of people that are involved at the moment?
23: You know, I feel pretty good about just whatever happens, happens. I was going to say not to beat a dead horse, but because this is about my friend, and in a way, when we did a reading and I really kind of learned like, oh, I really did this for his family and to get to see them again. And because it was a while ago when he passed away, and getting to be with them was such a beautiful experience, and getting to reconnect with mutual friends was so beautiful that if we can share the story with more people, great. Because it's really kind of a very interesting reaction from audiences. Like, people get very moved and want to come up and talk to us afterwards about their experience with something related or something like that. It's really amazing and beautiful and healing, and that's what I want. As far as like how big it can get, I, you know, as long as we're all good and happy and like safe, you know.
3: It sounds like it needs to be kept as quite an intimate sort of setting and show, though. You don't want to be in a big theater with a huge set, right? It's that, or are you imagining it growing and growing and growing?
24: It's a good question. I don't know. I mean, I think it could. I think it. You know,
3: it's really interesting to see that you haven't actually really thought about where this is going. You're just having a lovely time with the process.
24: I think that's important. I think honestly, again, you know, with less context from in this world than Andy has, mm-hmm. I think every step has sort of been a gift, and to see it get produced at different levels so far, even to where it's going, has been incredible. I mean, we don't really know where it could go. Obviously, we want it to, you know, go as far as it will. But every you know, accepting the victory of every time we were able to perform it, I think, has been important.
23: Yeah, I think for me, it's also having been writing for so many years and have gotten some small forms of success, awards or publication or whatever. I have such low expectations for anything, and especially in this theater economy where mm-hmm. it's so hard to get anything done, that it's already far exceeded it. And as a writer, I just want the story to feel good and the songs to feel good and be fun. And I think it could work in a big theater. I'd like to think that anything really moving. I mean, Fun Home is so intimate, and again, another one act. You got two strangers on Broadway right now, two people. Ours is slightly bigger, five.
3: There's definitely space for less dramatic and over-the-top shows
23: in a
3: space alongside the bigger over-the-top productions like The Lost Boys, for example.
23: Sure.
3: The two can sit next to each other quite well.
23: Or, you know, huge cast like Ragtime or something. Yeah. Like, there's room for all of it, which is really beautiful. It just depends on, like, what does the story want? And One thing I love about musicals and theater is just there's so much room.
3: Yeah, it's obviously a very personal story to you, to mm-hmm. you guys. Would you be able to hand that off to another cast and go, "Here's my show, here's my baby"? Do what you will with it, or do you want to keep hold of it a little bit closer to your chest?
23: I think it could totally work with other people. We did a reading once, like a table read with other actors playing the roles we play. And I think it still worked, you know.
3: Is it hard not to jump in then and go, "No, I wouldn't have done that like that. Well, I wouldn't have said it like that."
23: That was a special moment because it was a good friend of mine playing me, and he's also a much better actor and singer than me, so it was really...
3: I thought you were going to say he was much better at being you than you are.
23: Yeah, well, pretty much. Like, I was like, if there's anybody to play me, it'd be him.
3: Yeah.
23: But, okay. It could totally work, yeah.
3: Okay, so here we are on Broadway. We've come over here from the UK, where we have the West End. It's world famous. We've got great regional theatre. But what is it, do you think, about Broadway that sort of people gravitate towards, whether that's performers or backstage talent or the people coming to see the shows? What is the sort of special secret sauce here?
23: Well, I think for one thing, there's a lot of history. And, you know, the American musical is so defined itself since the 20s and 30s and 40s. And I think people have grown up with West Side Story and Sound of Music to the point that there's something magical and beautiful and special here. And having worked in theater for years now, it's there's so much love for it from within it. And I think that comes out on stage. I think when you're watching actors on stage, especially on Broadway, where it's everybody's dream, you're watching people that they're doing it for, you know, even when it's a show that's not quite working or something, or they know, like, they're closing and they have a few performances left, they're going to take every moment of it. And people have, you know, paid for babysitters and they're coming out here, and it's something special and beautiful at every moment, as I would imagine the West End is as well. I have seen one show there, but it was years ago.
3: It's definitely a different vibe. I think it's the intensity and the amount of theatre that's going on within such a small space here. It just makes it feel like mm-hmm. everything's happening all the time.
23: Wow.
3: Whereas London, there's a bit of a walk between some of the West End is quite broad, whereas Broadway is
23: very cramped.
3: Four or five blocks.
23: Yeah, right? Exactly. It's only a few blocks.
3: Sean, you're relatively new to musical theatre. Andy is the musical theatre guy between the two of you. Have you been having to have a crash course in musicals? What are you...
24: A bit. I was, you know, I think the only show that I've done was in high school. It was West Side, not West Side Story. It was the
4: South Pacific.
3: Okay.
24: I can't even remember. And that was quite a while ago. And then I worked at a cabaret bar on 46th Street when I first moved here playing piano and singing. So that was kind of it. But Andy, I mean, obviously I've seen some shows in my life. My family loves musical theater. My younger sister was really into musical theater when we were growing up. But yeah, no, there's been a degree of a crash course in, especially with acting in a show.
3: Yeah.
24: And everybody has been incredibly patient and full of grace and totally willing to you know, show me the ropes and in a very patient and non you know, pretentious fashion, and I just feel very, very comfortable and terrified every time we do it.
3: So are you getting the musical theater bug now, Sean? Do you think you're gonna do this more?
24: I mean, it remains to be seen. I really have enjoyed the challenge of performing especially like alongside doing like tours of my music and then coming back here and then working on the show, has been like using all parts of my musical brain. I mean, who knows? I mean, I'm sure Andy and I are going to work on another show together. I mean, the writing of it all is probably what I find the most interesting. But you know, never say never. We'll see what happens.
3: Well, let's see where this one goes. Andy Roninson and Sean McVerry, thank you very much for talking to us.
4: Thanks so much.
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0: the top stories this hour. Iran are just kicking off against New Zealand in the World Cup. Speaking before the game, the team's head coach said the players are there to play football and aren't political people. Protests are expected in Los Angeles. Joe Rawson's in the United States.
1: The squad's participation had been in doubt with visa issues affecting staff and officials. Taremi, speaking before the game, said the atmosphere has taken away the sense of joy, adding it goes against FIFA's message of football bringing people together. They've been training in Mexico, having had to move their tournament base away from America.
0: Meanwhile, Donald Trump says he's very happy about signing a deal with Iran. The US president has been speaking in France on the sidelines of the G7 summit. He repeated his claims that ships have started moving through the Strait of Hormuz. It's been confirmed a social media ban for under-16s will take effect from next year. Snapchat, TikTok and Instagram are among the apps included, but messaging services like WhatsApp aren't. Here's what some year 8s, 9s and 10s reckon.
2: Overall, I think it's a bad thing. You might feel more isolated in a way.
4: I'm going to miss connecting with people.
8: I love being able to see what people are up to and people that I wouldn't necessarily talk to.
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11: On TikTok, I spend like 40 minutes. I just use it on the bus ride home.
0: Officials confirmed 8 people have been killed after a US Air Force bomber crashed shortly after taking off from an American base. Reuters say 2 Boeing employees were among those on board. 2 men who worked for a Russian-speaking taskmaster have been found guilty of arson attacks on properties linked to the Prime Minister. They were convicted of setting fire to a house and car. And FIFA won't be taking action against a VAR official who was accused of making an offensive gesture during the World Cup match between Germany and Curaçao. Sean Evans made an upside-down OK symbol in front of his leg, which is seen as a white supremacist sign. It was added to a list of hate symbols in 2019. From Sky News, I'm AJ Walsh.
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3: Hi, this is Dan Morrissey. I've just been in New York City for the Tony Awards, chatting to the cast and creatives behind some of Broadway's biggest shows. Here's my chat with Callie Goff.
14: We have come inside on a 31 degree New York day to some of the best air conditioning we've had so far this week.
15: Thank you. Thank you.
14: We are at Spotco, the company behind some of the most iconic and well-known branding and logos for our favourite musicals. If you've wandered through the West End in London or been here to Broadway on New York, you will have seen their work. So we are with Chief Creative Officer Callie Goff. Hi, Callie.
15: Hi. Welcome. Thank you so much for having me.
14: This must be Broadway's busiest company.
15: Oh, well, I like to think so. I think we're probably one of them. That's true, yes.
14: Tell me a little bit about yourself and Spotco. What do you do?
15: Sure. Well, I am the managing director here at Spotco. I am also head of our creative team. And what we do here at Spotco, we're a full-service advertising agency. We've been around for 30 years. Started as a design shop, working on a show that was coming to Broadway and was unlike anything else that Broadway had seen. And so it needed some really outside of the box thinking. And that show was Rent. So Rent is coming up on its 30th anniversary, as are we. And we do everything for the shows in terms of advertising and marketing and branding. So from the time a show starts to exist is usually when we get involved. And we do the artwork. We do all the advertising. Even when you go to the theater and you see how beautiful it looks on the outside, we've designed that.
14: So, talking of Rent, that iconic sort of stenciled writing and the graffiti, that's all you guys.
15: That's right.
14: So, as a sense of scale of the amount of work that you do for these shows, you also did Beetlejuice and the iconic stripes.
15: That's correct.
14: The Book of Mormon doorbell.
15: Absolutely.
14: That's a brilliant one because from that, you can't really tell what you're going to get from the show. It feels so polite and so lovely. Was that sort of designed to get people to go in expecting it to be polite and lovely? Is that a trick? I think it's genius.
15: I think, it was a little bit before my time actually at Spotco, but if I had to imagine what they were going for, I think there's something actually kind of subversive in the simplicity of it and something kind of irreverent in that. And of course, when you're working with the guys from South Park, there's something unexpected in how clean and polite that looked. And then you pair it with from the creators of South Park. It really sparks your curiosity.
14: So how do you distill the core of a show into branding like that? Because you need to catch people's attention.
15: Absolutely.
14: You need to do it quickly.
15: Yes.
14: And it needs to work across thousands of different scales and all of that kind of thing.
15: Yes, so when that's true.
14: What's the process?
15: Yeah, well, it's not easy. I'll say that because shows are very complex and great shows don't do one thing. They do many, many things and make you feel many things. But as you said, it's our job to distill that. And what we go for is really not logically what the show is about. That's not what we want the art to do. Instead, we want it to convey the emotional truth about the show and really what you're going to feel in the experience. You know, is it, do you feel joy? Do you feel a sense of danger? Do you feel thrill? Beetlejuice, are you laughing your ass off? That sort of thing. So that's really what we're going for. I can give you an example if you want. We worked on the latest campaign for the Merrily We Roll Along revival, which started in London, actually, at the Chocolate Factory, but then years later moved over to New York. And we're very lucky often when approaching a show that we get to sit down, of course, with the producers and often the creative team. And the producer, Sonia Friedman, incredible producer on both the West End and Broadway, she sat down with us and said, Merrily, if you know anything about the show, is about three friends essentially in show business. So, and it also tells the story moving backwards. So a lot of the posters and the art up to that point for productions had a nod to show business or even time moving backwards. And Sonia was very clear, and she said, our production is about friendship. And that is the thing that people are going to relate to the most. It's why Merrily has endured. It's because that is the heart of this show. And if you look at our art, it is, I like to say beautiful. We made it, but I think I can still say it's beautiful. A beautiful poster that features all of these photo booth images of our three stars together. And it's actually, what I really love about it is that moment doesn't happen in the show. So if you read the script, that they're not in a photo booth together at any point, but you've done that with your friends. We all have. So it really just captures the spirit of friendship and that warmth that you feel at the end when the show is, their story is beginning, and they're such true friends.
14: It's such a simple idea, isn't it, the photo booth? You've got one outside on the way in here. I saw it. It's just the three stars and then the title of the show as if it's been printed out on one of those kind of label stickery things.
15: Exactly.
14: Which looks really simple, but when you explain the process that's gone into that, it must take weeks, months,
15: Yes, it can take all of the above. It really depends on at what point we're brought in the process. We were just brought in on a show that I can't name because we're in the process of helping to name it. So, you know, so sometimes, yeah, we can be brought in so early in the process that it's a wonderful, exciting opportunity that we get to be part of the development of the show itself. But yes, it can take weeks, it can take months, sometimes less if we're trying to get out the door quickly.
14: Spotco over the years has had over, I think, 600 clients in the history, at least.
15: That sounds right.
14: Is it possible to pick a favorite?
15: A favorite client?
14: I know, it's like pick, not a client, but like a favorite. A
15: like,
14: favorite bit of art.
15: Dan, not on the air, Dan.
14: Tell me afterwards. But like a favorite bit of work that the company has come up with that you're kind of most proud of, I guess.
15: Yes, I mean, I have so many pieces of work that I'm proud of. One that I'm particularly proud of is Beetlejuice. That was really my little Beetle baby. I felt very weirdly deeply connected to that show, and I was really lucky. They entrusted me, the producers, to really act like the voice of the show, and the voice is the voice of Beetlejuice. So for years, I just basically got to act like a chaotic demon.
14: Said his name twice now, so be very careful.
15: Careful, yeah. Beetlejuice is a really exciting example, but it's hard to pick, and you know, it's also super exciting. I already mentioned Rent, but to work at the agency, I had the Rent poster hanging on my wall my entire teenagehood. So, you know, it's incredible that now I get to work at the place that created it.
14: Beetlejuice was on Broadway 6 or 7 years ago now. We're getting it in the West End as of a few weeks ago. Have you been involved in the whole process of bringing all the marketing to there, or do you just let your baby go and it's out there?
15: Yeah, well, we have a partner agency, a sister agency in London, De Winters, and they're doing the marketing on the West End. So yes, we've had many, many meetings and conversations, and we're able to share with them a lot of the insights on how things went on Broadway, and also provide them the materials, and also whenever they have questions, they know who to call.
14: Now, I've said it's hard to move around Broadway and the West End without seeing the work of you guys. Is there ever a bit of art that you see, oh, I wish that was ours. I wish we'd come up with that.
15: Oh my gosh, all the time.
14: Maybe when you're driving into work, you can't avoid it here. So
15: yes, all the time. I mean, I think there's so much brilliant work happening on Broadway, and all of the shops are doing a wonderful job. I think the O'Mary campaign has been absolutely incredible.
14: On the surface, again, that's another really simple one, isn't it? It's yellow.
15: Extremely simple. And I think that's part of what I admire about it, because so often we're compelled, I think, to over-explain or to double down on something. And, you know, and simpler is often better. And what I really admired about the O'Mary campaign is exactly kind of what we were talking about. The art doesn't explain what the show is. In fact, the reason I saw O'Mary was because everyone told me I had to. Mm-hmm. So, but you're not going to miss it. It's so iconic. It's such a, this is getting kind of into the brass tacks of it, but it's such a useful system for that agency. Whenever a new cast member comes in, they have a really efficient way of introducing them into the campaign with one strong image. So I really admire it.
14: Are there particular kind of visual tricks that you use all the time? Are there rules to good theater branding? Or are there no rules?
15: Yeah, I mean, I think probably the best advertising breaks all the rules. We, you know, we learn the rules. I always tell my team here, the reason to learn the rules is so that you can break them. So I don't think there are rules. Just really, I think the worst thing a poster could be, probably, or a piece of art could be, is it makes you either feel nothing, or it makes you worse, potentially confused. So as long as it doesn't do that, and even better, if it stops you in your tracks, if it makes you curious, if I think for me, the ultimate goal is, did it make you text your friend group and say, hey, have you guys heard about this? To me, that's our goal.
14: To make it intriguing. And is there sort of a psychology behind it? Is there a science?
15: I don't think there's a science. I mean, we do a lot of research here at Spotco. We work, the creative team and the digital team work completely hand in hand. So we do all kinds of research. But in the end, theater is so deeply human. And I think so much of what we do comes with a lot of intuition, experience, and, you know, there are just things that data can't tell you. I'm sure there are shows on Broadway now. I mean, Oh Mary's a good one. I don't know if the data would have told us that's going to be a huge hit. The data might have said, keep it off Broadway. It's better in a smaller house, this, that, and the other.
14: It's
15: and
14: an 80-minute show with it, four or five cast
15: exactly,
14: members.
15: Exactly. But so I think we have to listen to data and follow rules to a point, but then it's back over to the hands of humans to decide.
14: An example of how much work has to go into this, we saw Madonna in Times Square yesterday. She was a tiny little lady in a box, but the screens around her are absolutely huge, all different shapes and sizes. So everything has to be designed to fit all the different shapes and sizes, not only of those screens, but of the marquees and of billboards and tiny avatars on people's sort of Instagram accounts, all the way up to the biggest classic billboards.
15: Mm-hmm.
14: Can you put a number on a number of different sort of items that need to be made to market a show? Like, is it?
15: Well, it has, I will say, grown exponentially over the last, 5 years even, because of digital and things like the algorithm on paid social, which requires, we always say, feed the beast. So we are iterating on art and campaigns constantly. I couldn't even put a number to it, but thousands and thousands of pieces of assets go out in a show's life, and hundreds in a week.
14: Spotco has offices all over the world, LA, here in New York, back home in London. Are there differences in how designs work or are responded to in the different places? Like, do Londoners prefer simpler things. New Yorkers prefer louder things. Just as an example.
15: Yeah, I think, you know, it's hard to distill it that much. I think in general, we tend to say, when we really generalize it, the West End often has the art has a little bit more of a sheen to it, and often New York art feels a little bit grittier. But in general, I don't think there's massive differences, because in the end, the audiences are people who want to go experience theater communally, and our assignment is really the same, which is what we've been talking about in both places, which is to distill the feeling of a show into a brand that stops you in your tracks.
14: If you were to go back in time and meet 7-year-old Callie, what advice would you give her? And what would you tell her about the theater industry?
15: Oh, she'd be so happy. She would be like, you're lying. First of all, I would tell her there's a company called Spotco. She would have never thought, because I never thought, I had no idea that Spotco existed before I worked at Spotco. And I didn't realize that I had never thought about who's designing the brands for the show. I think I, like so many people, was under the assumption whoever made the show made that. And so I would tell her there's this company called Spotco. There's this whole army of people who are making the brand. So you're probably not going to end up on stage, which is what 7-year-old Callie deeply wanted, but you can still end up in the Playbill. So keep listening to cast albums, because at some point it's going to be a very important part of your career.
14: Yeah, I guess your work isn't just on one stage though, is it? It's all over all of them. So actually, exactly. Who's really winning?
15: Oh, thank you. Yes.
14: Finally, it's the Tony Awards.
15: Yes.
14: On Sunday. Do you get to go to that as part
15: I
14: of the
15: do.
14: Teams behind the shows?
15: Yeah.
14: What
15: I
14: is
15: do.
14: So special about the Tonys? Why is it the sort of pinnacle of achievement in
15: yeah.
14: theater?
15: Well, I think theater is so special in, you know, in and of itself. And in this time when things are getting more automated and people are getting more isolated, there are so few things that we share all together, so few shared experiences. And theater is one of the last of those experiences. And the Tony Awards, it takes so many people to make these shows happen. You know, the creative teams, everybody inside the walls of the theater, it's thousands and thousands of people behind every show. And this is a chance for all of us to really celebrate what we're doing. And that theater is thriving, and it's magical.
14: It really feels like it's thriving this year, especially for some reason. There just seems to be an energy about the place.
15: Yes.
14: Which is incredible. What is it about Broadway that makes it so special? Because we have theatres at home.
15: Yes.
14: The West End's pretty amazing. But Broadway just has something, and I can't quite yes. put my finger on it.
15: Can I you? Mean, it's like New York itself. It's just, it's the best. It's ever-changing. It's unpredictable. It's exciting. I think it's just like the city itself. And it's really in the hands of people what succeeds. And I find that really exciting, too.
14: You said you've been a musical theatre fan since you were very, very tiny, tiny.
15: Yes.
14: What would you say is the most played musical theatre song on your phone?
15: Oh my
14: through your life?
15: Gosh.
14: Or do you have one that you use to kind of put a bit of pep in your step of a morning?
15: Yes, I mean, I have a few cast albums that were in my Spotify most listened to. Pippin was up there, Into the Woods, of course, but my all-time favorite probably is Gypsy, which I loved from a very inappropriately young age. I wanted to perform Let Me Entertain You at a talent show when I was 6. So, and I wanted to do a special dance. My grandma wouldn't let me, so I dressed as a newsboy instead. But that will always be my all-time favorite.
14: My next question was going to be, who is the best character in musical theater history? Would you?
15: Mama.
14: Oh.
15: Mama Rose, maybe.
14: Yeah.
15: Yeah, that's an even harder one, but I do love her. I do love a troubled leading lady.
14: Callie Goff, thank you very much for talking to us.
15: Thank you so much.
14: The work you guys do is amazing, and people own it and love it all around the world. So thank you very much.
15: Thank you. My pleasure.

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3: Hi, this is Dan Morrissey. I've just been in New York City for the Tony Awards, chatting to the cast and creatives behind some of Broadway's biggest shows. Here's my chat with Ricky Rojas from Moulin Rouge on Broadway. Ricky Rojas, welcome to Magic Musicals.
4: Thanks for having me.
3: Now, you are Santiago in Moulin Rouge, not just any Santiago, though. You were the first ever Moulin Rouge Santiago on stage.
4: Yes, that's correct. That's correct.
3: That's a very exciting thing to be, right?
4: Yeah. It was super cool to be, involved in the project since the beginning. Well, technically it wasn't the beginning. I didn't do the workshops or the labs, so I joined in Boston, the pre-Broadway run. And I did that for 3 months and then came back and opened it on Broadway in 2019.
3: Which is incredible. And now you're back.
4: Yeah.
3: In a sort of full circle moment to close it out on Broadway.
4: Well, yeah, it's been pretty cool. It's been such a cool experience because, I've been back and forth in it since the beginning, maybe 5 months on, 5 months off, where I go back home and they just keep bringing me back. But every time I leave, I never know if they're going to ask me back or not. But yeah, it's been good. The gift that keeps on giving.
3: Have you been brought back specifically because it's kind of the final run on Broadway now?
4: Yeah, I think so. I think when they asked me in December, I think they might have had an inkling that, that they were going to do something special to close it out. And so they called me back.
3: Are there others from the original coming back?
4: At the moment, we have Eric Anderson, who is the Ziedler in the workshops. We didn't open it on Broadway. Danny Burstein opened it on Broadway, but Eric was part of the project in the workshop. So it's quite nice to have him on board again. We've still got Jay Magis, who plays Baby Doll. He was part of the original company. We've got Bahia Hiba, an ensemble member, who's absolutely amazing, and she's been part of the cast since the workshops as well. Yeah.
3: There are iconic roles, aren't they?
4: Yeah.
3: Ziegler, Santiago.
4: Yeah.
3: Do you feel a bit of a responsibility taking on a role like that? Because people know and love the movie of Moulin Rouge.
4: Oh, totally, totally. I mean, when the movie came out, I mean, I think it's its 25th anniversary that the movie came out this year. I will remember being back in Australia when that happened, and it was a massive deal. I had loads of friends in the show and everything, in the movie. And because it's so popular, it's got such a big fan base, and it's quite a iconic character, I would say, like with the gravel and everything.
3: Yeah, you know? And the tango to Roxanne is an iconic moment within the story.
4: Yeah, absolutely.
3: Itself.
4: I actually read today on Instagram that the guy that did it in the film, he had that gravel when he was singing Roxanne, because he was studying throat singing. Like, what's Mongolian
3: sort of
4: throat?
3: Mongolian.
4: Yeah, and that's why he put it in the film.
3: Well, and now you have to kind of
4: try and emulate it. Yeah, but it's, luckily for me, it comes quite easily, so it's been good.
3: Yeah. So you've got that big moment in the stage show. You also get your own big moment in Backstage Romance, which is not in the film. This was put into the Broadway
4: version. No. And I was quite gutted a little bit because, in the film, my character gets to sing it, Roxanne, right? But in the stage show, I don't get to sing it. I dance in it, but the consolation prize was Backstage Romance. So that's actually a pretty cool moment because it opens Act Two, and and I get to do all the gravel things and stuff. So
3: yeah, it's kind of it's a mashup of Lady Gaga's Bad Romance, but there's also a bit of Britney in there. And
4: My word! There's so many songs. Eurythmics in there. It's the mashup of all mashups.
3: Fun, right?
4: Yeah, super fun.
3: What's it like to perform that in front of a crowd of people who might not necessarily expect it because they know the film, but they don't know the extra surprises in the stage show?
4: It's nuts. I remember when we first opened it in Boston, we'd been rehearsing the piece for about 6 weeks, so we've been, immersed in all these songs and everything, and we're really trying to play the truth of them, trying to, as an actor, find the truth in the lyrics to forward the story and things like that. And as soon as we put it in front of an audience, people started laughing, and they weren't laughing because it was funny. They were laughing out of recognition.
3: Yeah, and the surprise.
4: Yeah, and the surprise of it. So it was. We kind of had to take that on board, and kind of had to slightly adjust the tone in how we were delivering, our scenes and things like that. But it is amazing. It's so cool to just hear that reaction, still every night.
3: So the news that Moulin Rouge is closing on Broadway is obviously very sad.
4: Yeah.
3: But you being back in it to close it out is obviously very exciting.
4: Yeah, it's super cool.
3: Is it a sort of bittersweet experience being back now then?
4: Oh, totally. Because I'm so, I feel like a huge part of of me is in the show, like in the DNA of the show. It's real bittersweet, but it's nice that it still has a life. You know, people can still hear the music through the soundtrack. It's still on in London on
3: it
4: world
3: is.
4: Tour.
3: I was going to say you could always come back and be Santiago in London. Yeah, where you've done it before there, right?
4: Yeah. No, I haven't done
3: it. Oh, you haven't done
4: it? No, I've only ever done it in New York.
3: Oh, okay.
4: Yeah, yeah. There was a slight chance I could have done it in London when my friend who's currently playing Santiago in London, he had an injury, so he was out. But then it just didn't work out that I was going to do it. So
3: is there an international group chat of Santiago's?
4: Yeah,
3: across the
4: Santiago's assemble. You know, yeah. But yeah. So no, I've never done it in London.
3: Oh, okay. But you're no stranger to London, though. You had a run in 51st Dates.
4: Yeah.
3: And you've done Sister Act and Greece.
4: Yeah,
3: and
4: yeah, yeah. I lived in London for about 10, 15 years. I'm based in France now.
3: Okay.
4: But yeah, I lived in London in Crystal Palace.
3: Was it the pull of the actual Moulin Rouge that got you to France? Is that why you're there?
4: It was quite a few things. I think it was just, you know, as an actor, at that stage of my career, I've been touring a lot, and it was, you know, quality of life as an actor is pretty difficult when you're on tour with a family. So we were like, listen, if we're gonna keep doing this, why don't we just live somewhere that we really love? And we'd always toyed about, you know, living abroad, because I had a bilingual upbringing because I was born in Chile, I grew up in Australia, and we wanted my son Raphael to have a similar experience. So now he's fluent in French and we live in France. Yeah.
3: Incredible. Having done Broadway and West End, mm-hmm. what would you say are the differences between the kind of the vibe whilst you're there as a performer, but mm-hmm. also between the audiences in the two places?
4: Oh, it's you know, I get this question a lot. They're different but the same. It's like being in, it's like the cities as well, New York and London. It's like they're different but the same. They've still got the vibrancy, still the hustle and bustle. I think audiences here are a little bit more vocal, mm-hmm. less reserved. The fan base, I think here is a little bit bigger. You know, you come out of stage door and it's kind of like a big deal. Everyone's like, ah, sign my autograph. You know, come out of stage door in London, it's like, anyone want an autograph? Great, I'm just going to catch my tube, you know?
3: Yeah, so, a bit calmer over there.
4: Yeah, a little bit.
3: What is the thing about Broadway, though? Because like, it's world famous mm-hmm. for musical theatre. Yeah. Performers kind of set their sight on it from a very early age, mm. I think. But why? What is it about Broadway that's so exciting?
4: I don't know. I think it's just the allure of New York in itself. It's just there's so much of everything here, you know? And it really is a melting pot, like Alicia Keys said, you know? And it feels like there's a lot, just because of the sheer population, I think there's more performers, and because of the population of America, I think it's just, there's more competition. So if you do end up booking a Broadway show, it's kind of like a bigger deal because you had to sift through so much more to get it, mm-hmm. you know what I mean? But yeah, they're both awesome. Also here, I think the general age of performers is a little bit older as well, so everyone's a little bit more established as well.
3: Yeah. Okay. And also, the lights are bigger and brighter here. Like,
4: yeah.
3: The West End is beautiful,
4: hey, listen,
3: but here, it's very in your face. Everywhere you look, there's a theatre or a hoarding or something.
4: And that's the thing. It's like, I feel like in London, theatre's more spread out. So you'll see a theatre, you know, if you go for a walk 10 minutes, you'll see another one, and you know. But here, it's like literal Broadway. You see them like everywhere. So I think that's another thing.
3: Yeah, they're kind of intertwined. So some of them are on top of each other.
4: Yeah.
3: The way they're built inside corners and stuff is quite incredible. Okay, a quick fire question then.
4: Yeah.
3: What is the most played musical theatre song on your phone?
4: Most played musical theatre song on my phone?
3: Maybe if you need a pick-me-up or a bit of inspiration before you go on stage, is there a number you go to?
4: That's a good one. I don't know. I don't tend to listen to a lot of musical theatre, you know? On my phone.
3: Holiday.
4: Yeah.
3: Yeah.
4: You know what I mean?
3: Yeah.
4: But generally, you know, if I've got an audition, I'll drill a song, mm-hmm. and that's why it'll be on my Spotify.
3: Have you, in your career, we've mentioned some of the shows you've been in, have you got a favourite song to perform? Is there a moment that you just think, this is so great to do? Or are you really showing off what you can do?
4: You know what I have been doing lately? I have been doing in my different shows and stuff like that. because I do my own show, like in clubs and on ships and stuff like that. I've been doing Roxanne because I never get to sing it in the show.
5: Oh, from the film
4: yeah.
5: version.
4: So I get to do it like myself, yeah. which is cool.
5: Can you give us a bit of the gravelly Roxanne?
4: Roxanne, you don't have to put on a red light.
5: It's iconic, isn't it? Are you okay? Do you want a water?
4: I'm good. I'm fine.
5: And apart from your own character, Santiago, who would you say is the best character in musical theatre?
4: Best character in musical theatre?
5: Is there maybe one that you think that is?
4: Frankenfurter.
5: Oh, from Rocky Horror.
4: Oh, my word. I'd love to play Frankenfurter one day.
5: Yeah, yeah.
4: That'd be so cool. Yeah, I haven't seen the production here. They're actually doing it at the moment.
5: Yeah, Tony Award nominated.
4: Yeah, that's right.
5: Luke
4: yeah.
5: Evans is in that.
4: Yeah.
5: Doing an amazing job.
4: Yeah, oh, representing, yeah.
5: Maybe that's next.
4: Who knows?
5: Put it out there.
4: If you can make it here, you can make it anywhere.
5: I've heard that before. Somebody said that one.
4: It's famous.
5: Ricky Rojas, thank you very much for talking to us.
4: My pleasure. Thanks for having me on.

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3: Hi, this is Dan Morrissey. I've just been in New York City for the Tony Awards, chatting to the cast and creatives behind some of Broadway's biggest shows. Here's my chat with Kayla Wilcoxon and Olivia Donaldson from Six on Broadway. I'm joined by Kayla Wilcoxon and Olivia Donaldson, two queens from the musical Six. Welcome.
4: Thank you
5: for having us.
3: Okay, now I need to just check this. Kayla, you are Catherine of Aragon.
5: Yes.
3: Which is divorced. Beheaded, divorced. First
5: divorce,
3: wife.
5: The first divorce.
3: Of Henry VIII. Olivia, you are Anne of Cleves, who is the fourth?
4: Yes.
3: Also divorced?
4: That's right.
3: Divorced, beheaded.
4: We're the divorced.
3: Let's just talk about your journey to Broadway, because I'm kind of fascinated by how it works. A lot of people end up here, they end up doing their debut on Broadway, and that's a very exciting moment. But obviously, there's a journey involved there. So, Kayla, first of all, with you, this isn't your first Broadway show, is it?
5: No, this is my third or fourth. I don't know.
3: I stopped counting.
5: I think it's my fourth. I don't know. Third, maybe.
3: Yeah.
5: I'm not really great at
3: this. So how did you get to this point? Where were you from? What was the journey?
5: I'm from Wisconsin. I moved out here right after college in 2018. I was actually discovered by Ruben Studdard in a train station.
3: American Idol, right?
5: I was discovered on a video that he saw on Facebook, and he kind of scoured me down with Clay Aiken as well, and they asked me to do...
3: This is really an era of time,
5: and
3: isn't
5: they,
3: it?
5: Yeah, and they asked me in 2018 to do their Christmas special that they were doing at the Imperial, and that was my Broadway debut.
3: Wow.
5: Yeah, so...
3: And the rest is Broadway history.
5: The rest is Broadway history.
3: You are in Six. And Olivia, you've been in a few shows, Dolly Parton's musical recently.
4: Oh, yes, that was wonderful in Nashville over the summer.
3: But you're not new to Six. And the Six universe, are you?
4: I am not. So Kayla and I did the tour together, first national tour, I guess that was 2022, let's call it. And we did that for a little over a year, traveling, you know, North America. And then Kayla actually got the call to come to Broadway earlier, but then we all got to our same cast come to Broadway all together, and that was really thrilling. So that was my first time being a principal role on Broadway, and it was amazing.
3: Oh, so the whole touring family came together in Broadway. That's kind of cool.
4: Yes.
3: Very special. So what were you doing before that? What was your journey to
4: Broadway? My first show was Aladdin the Musical. I did the national tour and then the Broadway company.
3: That's quite a big first show.
4: I know. Shining, shimmering, splendid. Just like glitter. I don't think my wedding dress will be even close to as dazzled as I was. It was just incredible. And now I'm in another beautiful, bright show, which I love.
3: Do you feel like you've got a bit of a relationship with your character? You've been Anne of Cleves for a while now, Olivia.
4: Yes, I mean, I love that the team lets us bring ourselves to the role. So my version of Anne of Cleves is very bright, and she laughs. She's having a blast out there. She's not taking anything too seriously, mm-hmm. and she's just being a goofball on stage, which is my favorite.
3: No, she's divorced. She's free. She can do
4: whatever. Exactly.
3: And do you feel like you've both got kind of relationships with your character?
5: Every time I've come back, I've actually based... Every year, I base... the role or how I approach the role on a Beyonce album.
3: Oh.
5: And so this time around, I think this is my fourth time, so I'm basing it on Renaissance. So we're in our Renaissance era, wow. just here to have a good time, here to dance it out, here to just like be free and like wild, because that's where she's at right now in her journey.
3: That's interesting to know, because people could come and see you over and over again and get a different version of Catherine
5: Absolutely.
3: Of Aragon.
5: There's definitely been many versions. She's been, you know, kind of angry at times. She's been the goofy one. I mean, I think she's always the goofy one. She's right. definitely the one that speaks her mind no matter what. But I think that attests to what album I'm listening to at the time.
3: Interesting. Okay, so your big song in the show is No Way.
5: Yes.
3: Olivia, yours is Get Down.
4: Yes.
3: Which of the other Queen's songs do you wish you could sing?
5: Heart of Stone.
3: Oh.
4: And I Don't Need Your Love.
3: Okay.
5: We've had these answers forever. Okay.
4: I think that like we have such upbeat songs, and I know that both of us are stellar vocalists, just you know, true. And I want to sing that gorgeous, like, hot ballad at the end. And then if Kayla were singing Heart of Stone, oh.
5: I just want to, like, I have a gospel background, and, like, the chords in that song would just, they move me so much. And I'm just like, I want to just gospelify that.
6: There's something
5: song.
6: Really special about Heart of Stone. It yes. really stands out in the show as yeah. a moment.
5: Well, it's because it's the only one that doesn't have to dance.
6: Yes.
5: She's got yes. the park and bark. Yes. She's got the 11 o'clock number where she doesn't have to do anything right. but sing pretty for the people.
6: Six has obviously become a huge international phenomenon. It's in its fifth year on Broadway yes. this year. I think next year is the 10th anniversary of its Edinburgh Fringe
5: yes. wow.
6: previews and all of that. In that time, it's got international versions. The Japanese cast came to the West End recently and performed yes, in Japanese. Yes. People were learning Japanese in order to go and sing along.
5: Oh, I
6: so,
5: love that.
6: Like, everybody loves this show. What is it about it, do you think, that's grabbed the world's attention?
5: I think it has a lot to just telling your story and being so truthful in your story and being able to express yourself in a way that doesn't have to, you don't have to hold back in this show. You can really truly just be your full self, and I don't know, I think there's something so special to be said about a woman being able to tell her story without a man being involved.
4: I also know that people love the music.
5: Yeah.
4: Like, we're getting folks every single day that are mouthing along to every song, or on Instagram, they're like, hey, you know, just so you know, my fourth grader is always singing the songs in the car. Like, they love the music. It's so catchy. And then to see it on stage is a completely different experience. And so I know that it really is coming to a concert.
5: Yeah, and Toby and Lucy have put in such clever lines in this yes. show that, like, just so work for a multitude of audiences. I think that also it can span from a child loving the show all the way up into, like, an older woman just enjoying herself at the theater. So yeah.
6: It's quite an exposing show, isn't it? Like, because you haven't, there's only the six of you on stage, you've got a band behind you, but there isn't, like, complicated set going on. It's
5: no, but just the lights are fascinating. I always recommend, no, I do. I always recommend, like, people come again. I'm like, come again and just watch the lights. The lights in every song.
4: Yeah.
5: I think the first time that I watched the lights in my song in the monologue, and they are pulsing to the heartbeat yeah. of her, like, her heartbeat is raising, and the lights are fascinating.
6: I guess that's happening behind you, really,
5: it's
6: isn't it?
5: It's happening so behind never me, really and I'm, so, like, when I got to watch it for the first time, I was like, oh, that's happening! That's so cool!
4: No, but it definitely is very vulnerable on the stage. I was thinking about that the other day, where there are some shows potentially where you could hide for a minute mm-hmm. and just, like, kind of breathe, take a second.
6: Just behind a box or a tree or somebody right. else.
4: And
6: yeah.
4: There's not one option for that. We spend the majority of our show supporting the other queens as the background vocals, if you will. And that is my show. Like, that is the majority of the time, is making sure you are completely present for each queen.
5: Yeah.
4: So there's definitely no hiding, which is a challenge, but also I've come to love it.
5: Yeah, same. Yeah. Same.
6: The premise of the show, the Queens of Henry VIII finally getting their say, is incredible. It's a bit of a British history lesson. How do you find that's going down here? Because we're taught from a very early age the divorced, beheaded, survived, divorced, you know, beheaded, died thing.
5: It's yeah. interesting. I feel like we've, in New York, we've gotten a lot of international, we get a lot of tourists. Mm-hmm. So I think people do come in with a bit of knowledge. On tour, it was just very interesting. I think they were just there for a good time, not a long time. They were yeah. ready to party, listen to the music. But I think that people might understand it.
4: Yeah, I mean, there's definitely a lot of jokes that go over folks' heads yes. because they don't know. Even my song, living my, you know, in the palace in Richmond, like, they don't really get the significance of that area. But I remember, actually, we were in Washington, D.C., and I think that was, to me, like, one of our most intelligent audiences, because, like, they were laughing at all of the little things. I was like, you get it! And so I actually would love to potentially do it on the West End
5: yes.
4: and, like, actually hear how people who know about it respond.
5: Are they receptive to the jokes in the West End? Like, I have that same question always as well.
6: Yeah, well, and we get an international audience there as well,
5: yeah.
6: obviously. So,
5: right.
6: But, yeah, I think we mostly, as Brits, we know what it's about.
5: Yeah.
6: We know all the places.
4: Right.
6: We're pretty aware there wasn't a German rave halfway through
5: yeah,
6: to
5: right.
6: that era.
5: I think there was a German rave. I feel like
6: well, it would have been going on, but yeah. What do you think it is about Broadway that makes this the place to come for musical theatre? Because it's world-renowned. It has all the big shows. It gets a lot of the big shows before we get them. I mean, we get some before you get them as well. But there's definitely something about Broadway that drags people here. You guys had your debuts on Broadway, and it was a special moment, so why?
4: It's hard to say because it is so special. Like being on Broadway, even, you know, performing, you're in front of an audience, but then something about being in New York City in the heart of theater is remarkable. But that being said, the work is the work, and the work can be done on the road. The work can be done in, you know, off Broadway, off Broadway, anywhere, on a cruise ship, wherever. But I mean, New York City, it's similar to any of the landmarks like the Grand Canyon or Mount Rushmore, where it's like, this is special because we're saying it's special. And there's just so much history.
5: Yeah, I think it's the heartbeat of the city that might make it special. You can see so many shows, but also, like, I kind of am on the same page as Olivia. While Broadway is very special, like, the regional productions are just as special. The high school productions are just as special. The arts in general, the journey to Broadway is probably what's the most special, because you have people that make their Broadway debuts in their 50s and their 60s. And then you have some who come like fresh out of college. So I think it's your own personal journey and story, but I don't know, New York, the heartbeat of the city.
6: But everyone's gravitating here, though. Everyone's journey seems to be aiming at Broadway. There must be something that's...
4: I mean, it's definitely a peak.
5: I think it's like the highest, because what do they say? Like, this is the best, the highest you can get at your profession.
6: Like the pinnacle, right? Epitome of it all.
5: Yeah, but I mean, I think that there's also something so special about those smaller productions in those smaller cities, who have that hidden talent in there, and they're like, I don't care for Broadway. I just do it for the love of the art. So yeah.
4: I think in every city, I do try to catch one thing. So for instance, with London, I have gone to the West End, knowing like we're on the West End, you know. And so with New York, I 100% come to see Broadway. It is magical. People, additionally, like all the other places, have worked so hard to be here, and they're executing things at the highest level, just like us at Six.
5: Yeah, Six.
4: Exactly. Right. No, it's special. It's very special.
6: There must be something very cool walking to work through New York, nobody really knowing who you are necessarily, and going, I'm going to go and star
5: Mine
6: in Six on Broadway.
5: I'm the favorite because I'm bald. And I have to wear a wig in the show, and right. People have no idea
6: so
5: who
6: can
5: I
6: sneak
5: am.
6: Out of the stage.
5: It's so much fun.
6: Even when the Queendom are outside waiting for you, you can just
5: I get my Batman mask.
6: They're not coming out yet.
5: Like, they have no idea who I am. I love it.
4: Yeah, I kind of love walking. I see shows all the time, and so I'm always in the area that are like on Broadway streets and such. And it is fun to know, like, I'm going to see a show, but then the next day someone's going to be coming to see me on the stage. It's thrilling.
5: Yeah, the other day we were coming from an event and we were running to the theater a little late, and there was a line wrapped around the block to go see our show.
4: Right.
5: And we were like, excuse us, like, we have to get into the theater. They had no idea that we were probably, we were performing for them that night.
6: Are you guys on the posters and the buses and things? Do you see yourself coming past?
4: Yeah, it's been since we've joined joined the company in 2022, so we've had different variations of us being all over the country. I think there was a billboard at one time. You know, there's posters on the wall, the buses, the taxis.
5: Yeah, the movie is coming soon to the States, and so I had a friend who lives in Connecticut, and she works at a Cinemark, and she was like, your tour cast is on the like poster in our theater. And I was like, that's crazy. Yeah. That's crazy. So yeah, we've gotten the special treatment of being everywhere.
4: Yeah.

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18: The top stories this hour. Iran's national anthem has been jeered by some of the crowd in LA as the team's turbulent build-up to this World Cup finally concluded. Iran are currently playing against New Zealand in their opening match. Meanwhile, Donald Trump says he's very happy about signing a deal with Iran.
19: Very importantly, the oil is plummeting down and the stock market is shooting up like a rocket, and the oil has taken its biggest plunge and we're into the low numbers. And the main thing is that Iran will not have a nuclear weapon. They fully agreed to that.
18: The US president has been speaking in France on the sidelines of the G7 summit. He repeated his claims that ships have started moving through the Strait of Hormuz. Mr. Trump insists the vital shipping route will be completely opened by Friday when a framework to end the war is due to be signed. The Prime Minister says under-16s will be banned from social media next spring. It'll mean they're prevented from having an account on platforms including TikTok and YouTube. Jessica Butcher's from social enterprise ScrollAware. She's very happy with the decision.
20: I think we have to do it. It's like anything, right? It's like seatbelts, it's like alcohol, it's like smoking. There will always be children that will have access to these things. But it's about the message that it sends and about the line in the sand that we put for parents. And they're the ones that are calling out for this.
18: A high school teacher has been found guilty of sexually abusing and murdering a 13-month-old boy. Jamie Varley had adopted Preston Davey just months before killing him in Lancashire in 2023. His partner, John McGowan Fazerkley, has been convicted of allowing the baby's death. Police say more than 100 arrests have been made on suspicion of showing support for Palestine action. A protest was held outside the Royal Courts of Justice after the decision to uphold the ban on the proscribed terrorist group. And yellow heat health alerts have been issued for much of central and southern England as temperatures start to rise. They run from Wednesday until next Monday. Health officials are warning of some impact on health and care services. From Sky News, I'm AJ Walsh.
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21: Hi, this is Dan Morrissey. I've just been in New York City for the Tony Awards, chatting to the cast and creatives behind some of Broadway's biggest shows. Here's my chat with Rachel Scherr, who plays Roxy in Chicago on Broadway. 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
21: You are Roxy in Chicago on Broadway.
22: Can you believe it?
21: I mean, I can believe it. Can you believe it?
22: Never. I never believe it. It's still wild to me, even after the billionth show.
21: Yeah.
22: Yeah.
21: How long have you been Roxy now?
22: I joined the company in 2018.
21: Okay.
22: As Annie, actually. And I understudied Roxy and kind of in a Cinderella moment was plucked out of the ensemble. And then I've been getting to do Roxy since 2022 off and on, so it's been pretty magical.
21: You're on stage alongside Sophie Carman-Jones, who we met this time last year.
22: She's a real dream.
21: She's your Velma.
22: Yes, she is.
21: Is it like a big family backstage at Chicago?
22: You know, yes. And what's interesting about it, too, is there's a lot of new faces there recently. And I was coming back into a lot of new faces, and it's amazing how quickly it does become so familial, because it's a very... it's a simplistic style, and so there's not a lot of set and crazy pyro, you know, techniques going on. It's just you and kind of a very small costume really being yourself with other people. So you get to know people really quickly.
21: Yeah, yeah. So you're the current Roxy in Chicago. That's a character that's been portrayed by all sorts of incredible stars over the years, on stage, in movies. Mm-hmm. Our very own Ruthie Henschel, who has a show on Magic Radio. She did it in the West End.
22: Right, that's right.
21: Renee Zellweger was in the film. Yep. Ginger Rogers did it at one point. Liza Minnelli's done it at one point. And now you.
22: Yes.
21: Any sort of pressure there?
22: I mean, of course. That's why I still can't believe it. But I think one of the greatest things about Roxy and what can take the pressure off is that, like, there's no wrong way to eat a Reese's. I really think there's no wrong way to do Roxy.
21: That's the most American sentence I've ever heard.
22: I'm sure it is. I know. I felt so American saying that. but Roxy is really, there's so much of you bring to it. So I think in that regard, yes, you can really take the pressure off yourself. And I also think that, you know, Chicago Broadway has seen a variety of stars as well who maybe have never even done a musical before. So I think that whatever you're bringing to the table, it's somehow going to work.
21: Do you get fans of the show coming to see it over and over again? Yes. To see how Roxy has changed,
22: yeah.
21: How Velma has changed when you get a new cast member?
22: Yes, yeah. And honestly, they're all so pleasantly surprised. Oh, I didn't know. I've never heard that line before that way. I've never heard it sung that way. So it's fun.
21: It's amazing that after 30 years on Broadway, it's still finding new audiences and new ways to present the show.
22: Well, I mean, it is still, I mean, even more so, I feel like it is such a comment on our culture and society.
21: Yeah, it's now the second longest running show on Broadway, I believe.
22: It is the longest running American show.
21: Yep.
22: And we're very close to becoming like the longest running
21: show. I think if you can give it another 5 years, you'll have been in the longest running Broadway show of all time, which is amazing.
22: Crazy.
21: What is behind that success, do you think?
22: Honestly, the story, the topical, I mean, it is about fame and celebrity and American culture. And, you know, we have a reality star in the White House. So I think that there's a lot of parallels to our society right now. I also think that the music is super timeless. The comedy, I mean, the jokes still hold to this day. There's just nights where there's certain jokes that will, no matter what, will get a laugh. So I think that just starting there and then, you know, bringing in a lot of people that people love in different ways and from reality shows to movies to TV shows, it brings in more and more audiences who then come back. because maybe they came for Pamela Anderson, but then they became such a fan of Broadway itself, so they just keep coming back.
0: Yeah.
22: Yeah.
0: Also, true crime is quite big these days as well, and it's that kind of vibe as well, isn't it?
22: Sure. We got a little bit of murder going on.
0: A little bit. Yeah, yeah. So, people listening to this in the UK at the moment, we have the West End, we've had our own version of Chicago, we've got amazing regional theatres, but what is it about Broadway, do you think, that makes it so special here?
22: Broadway has that, I think there's just that pocket of between, you know, 53rd Street to 40 whatever, 2nd, 1st Street. It just has that little bit of sparkle where you just know the second you're walking by those theaters and those marquees, it's Broadway and it's the American musical. It's where all of the things came together and dance and singing and acting, and we created all these stories, and it's part of our country and culture that I think is so cool and also such a place for everyone to come.
0: It sort of has a gravitational pull of its own, doesn't it, for performers?
22: It really does. And, you know, I've been in other shows before where I'd see, you know, just grown men weeping in the second row. So it's really has something for everybody.

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You know, someone who can lift me up and show me all. Ah, hell, I get two boys. It'll frame me better. Think big, Roxy. 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

0: And the audience loves me for loving them, and I love the audience for loving me, and we just love each other. That's because none of us ever got enough love in our childhood.
1: That's right.
2: And that's showbiz, kid.
3: Oh, yeah. She's given up her humdrum life.
0: I'm gonna be...

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3: Hi, this is Dan Morrissey. I've just been in New York City for the Tony Awards, chatting to the cast and creatives behind some of Broadway's biggest shows. Here's my chat with Broadway producer Mark Levine. Mark Levine, good to see you again.
4: Good to see you again. Thank you for having me.
3: I can't believe it's been a whole year since we were last sat in a room talking about theatre.
4: Yes, it's been quite a year.
3: You have been busy, I was going to say. Talk us through what you've been up to over the last 12 months as a top Broadway producer.
4: I'm now fortunate enough to work with the wonderful staff over at Jamie Wilson Productions, involved on the co-producing team of Avenue Q, which is absolutely a blast and a lot of fun. And I had a great time going down to London for press night and got to go back there again to experience your Olivier Awards, which were a hoot and a lot of fun. And I'm going to now be involved with the transfer of Into the Woods in London, which just won the Olivier for Best Musical Revival.
3: It's been a pretty good year, hasn't it?
4: It's been a fun year. And all
3: we've
4: this
3: come all the way here to Broadway.
4: And I could have met you down the block. I could have came to your offices. And this season, I'm going to be involved with the High School Musical, which will be opening this summer. Much Ado About Nothing coming into the States. The Jamie Lloyd is coming to the Winter Garden next year. That'll be amazing. Can't wait to see that. And Paranormal Activity. Also,
3: Normal Activity. Yeah, that's a very different show.
4: I'm abnormal, and I'll be involved with that show as well.
3: Well, on this side of the pond, it is, of course, the Tony Awards this weekend.
4: Correct.
3: Not the main event. It's your birthday, of course.
4: It's my birthday, yes, but my birthday is secondary to the exciting things that will be going on in New York this week and this Sunday with the Tony Awards.
3: You've got some big nominee successes at the 79th Tonys this year. The Two Strangers Carry a Cake Across New York, which is a transfer from London.
4: I saw it in London. I loved it in London. Then I got to see it again when it came here and did their pre-Broadway run at in Massachusetts. And now here we are, up for a lot of Tonys, including Best Musical.
3: All the Tonys, which is incredible. What's the magic behind that show, do you think? Does it have a particular resonance because of it's got a New Yorker and a Brit in it, that it would work on both sides of the pond? Or is there something more to it than that?
4: I think the casting was fantastic. Sam Toddy is amazing. He was in it in London, mm-hmm. and he was fantastic, is fantastic. And the addition of Christiana Pitts in it here, they're in a phenomenal cast. And the writers and the creative team behind Two Strangers Carry a Cake are just absolutely amazing. And I'm so excited for everyone involved with that show and to get to celebrate and share this with them as well this Sunday.
3: It's another big British success story coming over to this side of the Atlantic, which is really exciting. The shows quite often move either from Broadway to the West End or back. Is there something that you can see in a show when you see it that you think this is definitely going to work on the other side?
4: I definitely saw that when I first saw Two Strangers when I was over, I think it was a few years ago, and I knew right off the bat that this was a special show. It's an amazing show. It's creative, and for this to be carried by two wonderful performers really shows that there is space, not only in the West End, but here on Broadway, for a beautiful, creative, two-story show with beautiful music.
3: Does it help that it's a sort of London, New York story? Or is that secondary to the fact that it is just a great
4: show? I think it's
3: show.
4: Secondary. I think the music speaks for itself. I think the story stands alone. I think the show stands alone, and I think that's one of the many things that's so great about the show, and that it did originate there, and now it's finding an audience here in the United States and on Broadway.
3: So yeah, there's lots of shows on here at the moment that haven't yet transferred. Can you tell us a little bit about maybe The Lost Boys or Schmigadoon, which are US only shows at the moment? They've got lots of Tony nominations. Is there a chance, do you think, that they'll make the move over, and what would make that happen?
4: I would hope so. I'm also lucky enough to be on the co-producing team of Schmigadoon.
3: Well, that's what I thought you might know.
4: Yeah, I loved it. I saw it first in at the Kennedy Center and fell in love with it there, and knew that it was something that I loved and that would resonate with people all over the United States and in London. And I think it would be a great show for London audiences and the West End. And I hope that's down the line, I hope that you're doing this interview from London, from press night at the Schmigadoon.
3: Delighted that it's arrived in the West End.
4: I love that. And I love Lost Boys also, another amazing show. So they're really strong musicals this year that I could definitely see transferring from here to the West End. Their audiences would love it wherever it plays.
3: Yeah, and they're kind of, I guess, known entities, aren't they? Schmigadoon had the TV series.
4: Schmigadoon had the TV
3: Lost Boys is a cult movie from the 80s.
4: Correct.
3: So does that help a show or does it hinder it? Because like with Two Strangers Carry a Cake, that is an unknown show. It's all brand new and it's had huge success. So I guess it doesn't necessarily have to be a known
4: thing. I
3: think
4: it helps if it starts with an IP, but I definitely think that there should be more room on Broadway for original shows and that audiences should grasp it and love it and support them as well, because Broadway is, it's very important for there to be new pieces as well as the ones that are based on IPs or that have familiarity to it.
3: Yeah, well, we can see from the nominations at the Tonys that known things can work and new things can work. So
4: correct.
3: What is the secret that all of them have that make them great shows, do you think? Is there one thing that kind of makes a great Broadway show?
4: I think with plays, it's a lot star-based. I saw Every Brilliant Thing at the Fringe Festival a few years ago, and I loved it. And that didn't have a name performer, but mm-hmm. here in Broadway, it had Daniel Radcliffe, who's phenomenal, and I went to see it here and loved it. And I think that works more with plays. And I think musicals, in order for that to stay around longer, you'd need a great cast and a great creative team, which is what Two Strangers has and what Schmigadoon has and what, you know, and what Lost Boys has, you know.
3: I quite enjoy it. There's a lot of plays and musicals around at the moment, like Oh Mary, where it's a short show, tickets are readily available, and they change the lead every sort of 6 to 8 weeks or so. That seems to be a fairly new phenomenon. Do you think that could catch on? Because it's getting the crowds in on both sides of the Atlantic, isn't it, that show?
4: Yeah, very smart what they've been doing about Oh Mary. And I know Cole is going to London, so that'll be very exciting. And I do think that's something there to bring in the audience, and by changing it. Like Mariah Carey just went in to replace Daniel Radcliffe, to go for Daniel Radcliffe. Mm-hmm. So it is a good opportunity to extend these shows if the audience is there, and by extending it, bringing in a celebrity that could bring in a new audience, a new demographic to it. Yeah, it is a newer thing, but look, Chicago's been running forever, and
3: they
4: are all about bringing in those star casting, and it works, and it's great for Broadway. It's keeping the shows up and running, and it's creating longevity, which is great to see for any musical or show.
3: Some shows are just loved, aren't they? The revival of Avenue Q, or the return of Avenue Q to the West End, has gone down so brilliantly. Everybody's delighted to see those guys back.
4: I loved it there. I loved it here. I'm so glad to be such a little part of it there. And the leads, Jamie Wilson and Kevin McCallum, did a phenomenal and are doing a phenomenal job with bringing that show to London, having brought that show to London, and doing so much here and there.
3: What is it about that show particularly, do you think, that really gets people excited? Because the reviews of it are astonishing on the West End.
4: Yeah,
3: is it sort of awakening, a sort of childhood Sesame Street kind of thing within us all?
4: Yeah, and I think it's still relevant. I brought someone, my friend's son, who had never seen it, and he's 21, and he loved it as much seeing it a few months ago as I did when I saw it 25 years ago. So it's still relevant. It's very funny. And it's relatable. I don't care if you're 15 or 85. It just works. It's still enjoyable and fun.
3: So it is the Tony Awards weekend, the 79th Tony Awards. It's going to be a big one. Pink is hosting.
4: Yes.
3: Chicago's getting a celebration. Mormon is getting a celebration. And all the incredible shows, some of which you're involved in. How does it feel to be a producer attached to a Tony Award-winning show? What does that mean to you?
4: It's really exciting. I think this is... If I should be lucky and one of the two shows get wins this Sunday, this will be my fourth time getting to, be awarded a Tony on great shows. And I've been lucky enough to be nominated probably a dozen other times on other shows that were not as fortunate to get the praise, but all shows that I love. And to be able to be in the room this Sunday with friends and colleagues on my birthday weekend, it's mm-hmm. going to be great. I'll be celebrating regardless. Maybe Pink will invite me backstage for cake.
3: Who Maybe knows? She will.
4: I would love that. Is she coming in? Is she coming in?
3: So she, here she is now.
4: Thank you. Pink is walking in the door, everybody. These folks really pull the magic out of magic. Oh, magic.
3: Very good. Let's see. Genius.
4: And it wouldn't be a Tony weekend without getting to see you guys. So I'm really glad that you guys
3: No, we've become a staple here. Of the whole thing.
4: Yes, you have seems. Been. You are.
3: All right. Well, we'll wave at you from the seats up the back when we see you on Sunday.
4: I'll wave from my seats upstairs as well.
3: Oh, okay, fine. Mark Levine, thank you very much for talking to us again.
4: Thank you very much.
3: Lovely as ever, and happy birthday for Saturday.
4: Thank you.
5: It's the capital city of the USA.
6: It's not.
5: The city I swore I'd see for myself one day.
6: But you've actually been in New York before.
5: Yes. No. But I've seen Home Alone 2 quite a few times.
6: Are you serious?
5: There's pizza for breakfast. The steam in the air. It's candy, not sweets, and the streets are called sidewalks there.
6: Right.
5: My town, where everyone has an apartment to spare with a skyline view. And even improbable dreams come true. Where everything comes with a smile, a

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1: 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Home, the snow in the city tomorrow to see it come.

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18: Hi, this is Dan Morrissey. I've just been in New York City for the Tony Awards, chatting to the cast and creatives behind some of Broadway's biggest shows. Here's my chat with Caleb Barnett from Disney's Aladdin on Broadway. Caleb,
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18: You are the current genie in Disney's Aladdin on Broadway.
19: Yes, indeed.
18: Does that feel exciting to say?
19: It truly has been something. This has been about 2.5 years in the making. I originally stood by for the role, also covering the Sultan and Babcock since 2023. And now for the past month, I've been full time, which is crazy.
18: You made your Broadway debut as Standby Genie, right?
19: Yes, I did.
18: That's, like, huge.
19: Yes. It was wild. It was crazy because I had a lot of family that was able to come in, and I had a lot of people from school that were able to come in, so it was kind of wild to have such a last minute thing that happened so quickly come to fruition and for people to actually be able to see it and have the time to come see it.
11: Talk to us about the journey that got you to this point, because you're pretty young, right?
19: Yes, I'm 25.
11: Yeah. Playing a 1,000-year-old genie.
19: Truly.
11: So there's acting right out the box.
19: Well, see, it makes it for your listeners. I am 6'5" and yep. I wear a size 18 shoe. So from the naked eye, I look older than I am, yeah. Which works out in my favor. But
11: I guess there was no audition. They were like, Caleb's the guy.
19: No, I wish it was that simple.
11: He's already got genie about.
19: No, I wish it was that simple. I started theater rather late. I started. I've been doing regular theater in church and things like that. And then around my junior year of high school, I was playing basketball, playing football over here. And at that point, the game wasn't for me anymore. Mm-hmm. I had some injuries that had racked up. So I was like, I think it's time to figure something out. And so musicals came to my mind, but I was like, I'm not going to sing. I'm just going to do, I want to do a play. I want to be a thespian.
11: Yeah, serious act.
19: You know, truly do Antigone and things like that.
11: Was that actually the aim, the big serious roles like that?
19: I felt as though that was the easiest way to go about it.
11: Okay.
19: Just because of just my size. And I was like, I think that's an easier way to go about doing things. And they needed dudes for our musical mm-hmm. for the spring. And they were doing the show Curtains. And they were like, you should come do it. And I was like, no. And they were like, just sing Happy Birthday. And I sang it. They were like, we need you. And so
11: I want to hear you sing Happy Birthday now. I feel like it'd be like, unlike any other
19: version.
11: Well,
19: the thing is, it wasn't anything special. They were just like, you can sing a tune. We just need dudes on stage. Please come. And I did that. I studied for, I did some outside shows. And I finally decided musical theater was the way that I wanted to go right before I went to college. And I didn't know what I was doing. I didn't know how to search for colleges. I just thought I'd play basketball and get like a scholarship. That's not how it worked at all. So I found this school in Oklahoma called the University of Central Oklahoma. And I studied there for 5 years. And in 2023, my fifth year, I got a notification saying, hey, we need some future possible genies for the tour or what have you. And I was like, oh, easy work.
11: Yeah.
19: And I did it. And then they got a call back. They had me come up here to do what's called a genie boot camp. So for a week.
11: Oh, my God. I want to be a fly on the wall at that.
19: It's a lot. It's a lot of bald dudes making a lot of noise.
11: Yeah. Being loud, room. Man.
19: A lot of bald dudes making a lot of noise. And so we just, for a week, they just taught us how to be the genie.

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2: I think that with Broadway, there comes obviously the spectacle of it all. But I think to a lot of people, especially those that aren't in the arts in that way, the Broadway is like, to them, it's the end all be all. But with this, it's kind of bigger than that. You know what I mean? It's especially for this show, we reach worldwide. And so for me, this is where people come to come see this version of the show, specifically this version of the show. There's no other version of it like it in the world. And so specifically for Broadway, there's just nothing really like it. You know, even with other versions of theaters, there's some things that are different. I hear y'all have like ice cream in like the intervals and stuff, yeah. Which is crazy.
3: What do you have here?
2: Nothing.
3: What?
2: You get nothing. You get a very, very priced drink. I won't say well or not well priced, okay. But a very priced drink.
3: No, one of the things I love about Broadway, though, is you get them in a cup to keep.
2: Like, you do get a collectible
3: proper,
2: cup.
3: Like,
2: you get a collectible cup.
3: Souvenirs. We don't have that at home.
2: Yes. But there's something about the Broadway of yeah. it all that really is alluring to where it's just like, this is... So it's like, you know, it's like a moth to a flame. You really yeah. can't help but come to where the light is at.
3: It's literally the lights, isn't it?
2: Literally the lights.
3: Yeah, okay, fine. So you then stepped into the role of the big genie, the main genie, mm-hmm. in Broadway's Disney's Aladdin, which is incredible. Big curly shoes to step into, though, because Michael James Scott before you had been the genie, not just here, but also in London and around the world. Mm-hmm. Did you feel a pressure to step into those size 18 curly shoes? Or were you able to make the role so much your own that didn't quite matter so much?
2: Yeah, well, I think by... having 2 years of being able to watch Michael James Scott have a front row seat, essentially, to watching how he operates from night to night to night was a masterclass in how to do the role. On top of the fact that we have this thing called the Genie Brotherhood, which is majority of the genies, standby or not, are all in this one group, and we all have, like, we text each other every now and again.
3: Like an actual group chat?
2: Not a group chat, but like we have, like, we text each other, like, intermittently
3: yeah.
2: throughout, and we check in on each other, make sure things are going well. How's the show treating you? You know, things like that.
3: Yeah.
2: And so when you have that kind of network, it's easy to tap into those things. And also, I think I'm the youngest full-time genie that we've had. Yeah, I don't know if in every country, but I know specifically for America, this is the youngest that we've had for Broadway. And by just that alone makes it a little bit different. I'm very chronically online, very chronically yeah. online. So a lot of those things get into the show. And for us, we have a lot of student matinees, and the kids love the show. With all the stuff that's added to it now, they really, really, really tap into it.
3: So you are able to bring your own kind of personality to the genie. It's not a set in stone Disney genie. This is it. Do this. It's
2: yes,
3: you kind of get to do
2: yes,
3: your own.
2: Yes. I'm very lucky that, because, you know, you wouldn't expect that, because we're very used to, like, well, this is Belle. This is the
3: yeah.
2: Beast.
3: Such an iconic character, isn't it? People, although I suppose people know different genies through time. Like,
2: right.
3: I grew up with the Robin Williams mm-hmm. animated genie of the original classic. People will know Will Smith as the genie. Mm-hmm. People will know Michael James Scott as the genie.
2: Yeah.
3: So I guess you could be people's first genie.
2: Yes. And that's a big responsibility that I do carry quite... I carry that very, very heavily because, you know, you never know if anybody's first time they're seeing a Broadway show, let alone a show that they know, it's a very wonderful thing to get to see, because you can see it on their faces in real time. They're like, oh, I recognize this, but then we do something that's new, and they're like, oh, that's not from the movie. Oh, but I do still like it, though. You know, they
3: but
2: like
3: the movie was 30-something years ago.
2: It's great.
3: Like, times have changed.
2: But even with all that going, it's still timeless, which is very wild. Even same thing with Lion King as well. Like, it's very, very timeless. Time does kind of just goes away. You know what I mean? And you're like, oh, well, not. It's easy to be present with those. Can you give me your body?

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2: Hi, this is Dan Morrissey. I've just been in New York City for the Tony Awards, chatting to the cast and creatives behind some of Broadway's biggest shows. Here's my chat with co-creator of the Museum of Broadway and Broadway producer, Julie Boardman. Julie Boardman, it's great to be back here at the Museum of Broadway. How are you?
3: I'm great. Thank you so much for coming back. Lovely to see you.
2: I can't believe it's been a whole year since we were here having the tour with you last time. What have you done to the place in the last 12 months? What's new here?
3: Well, we love to change things up and always have new fun artifacts for people to see. We have, right now, we've just opened an exhibit called The Craft of Broadway Puppetry, which really dives behind the scenes and shows the craft, how all the different artisans and designers and how it all comes to be. I think the process is really interesting and something we love to dive into at the Museum of Broadway. Prior to this, we did a costume exhibit around love in all its forms with different, paternal love with Harry Potter and friendship with Wicked and all sorts of different, this original Spring Awakening costumes.
2: Oh, wow.
3: So just some really cool artifacts that we've managed to get our hands on and so we can show the public.
2: Well, right now we're standing right in the middle of the Craft of Puppetry exhibit, which is absolutely incredible. A lot of it is taken up by the animals from the Life of Pi stage show. Just talk us through some of these. We've got Richard Parker the tiger. It almost looks like a life-size actionable tiger. There's a huge zebra in here. Talk us through how these work and puppetry on Broadway in general.
3: Yeah, well, we were reached out to by the touring company that was producing the Broadway show Life of Pi, that it actually started in London and then came to Broadway and then did a national tour around the country. And when it was ending, they reached out and they said, hey, like with all the puppets, would you want to do something with them at the museum? And we immediately said yes, and then we just had to figure out how to bring it all together. So we worked with an incredible curator, Darren, who helped to put this exhibit together that we're standing in. So this is presented by the American Theater for Puppetry Arts and the Broadway Legacy Foundation, which is our new sister 501c3 at the Museum of Broadway.
2: I think when people think of puppets and musicals, they probably immediately go to things like Avenue Q, which is the literal definition of puppets and Muppets and that kind of thing. But these are very engineered, manual, heavy things, aren't they? A lot of the exhibition is dedicated to how they're actually put together. Mm-hmm. Do you know the sort of process that they go through to create, like Richard Parker the tiger? Is that like months or years of development?
3: Yeah, I mean, a single character can take up to a year to even like create, design, fabricate. So we walk through the different steps. You'll see a workshop in the space around the room with research, design. You know, you have to workshop it, test, incorporate the human puppeteer who's going to on stage bring it to life, and then you have to build and always make sure that as a Broadway show is running too, that it's kept up and at its pristine, you know, perfect condition for an audience every single night.
2: One of my favorite things about the animal puppets in shows like The Life of Pi and War Horse and Lion King, all of those shows, is that the puppeteers sort of disappear into them somehow. So that must be built into the engineering as well, right?
3: Yeah, into the design for sure. Interestingly, puppetry on Broadway has been around for about 100 years, but I think The Lion King really helped to put it on the map for something that I think audiences accepted, I think, as characters on the stage. And then you mentioned Avenue Q, and there's been many other puppets that have been used beyond that as well. The Life of Pi is just an extraordinary example of the design. And, you know, Richard Parker, who's the tiger, when you see him come to life, you suspend your disbelief, right? You believe that that's an actual tiger on the stage. And when it's reacting or lunging after, you know, something, you react as the person in the audience, like as if there is an actual tiger. It's really incredible to see just the artistry and it come to life.
2: And these ones are all real animals, effectively. There's a hyena and a tiger and a goat and a zebra and a turtle. You're standing in front of something which isn't a real creature, but everybody who's wandered through this room full of puppets has almost cheered to see Olaf from Frozen standing in here, and he looks pretty real as well.
3: He does look pretty real. He's so animated. Michael Curry, the designer, he's one of the most influential puppet designers, just did a really incredible job. And again, you believe that they're real when they're on the stage. Perhaps a step back, like with you know, all of the Disney animated movies and the generation that grew up with those. So I think the natural jump to seeing a puppet on stage and believing it's real is imprinted in our like culture and imagination.
2: It's a very different art form though, isn't it? Because you can see an animated snowman in Frozen on the screen and believe he's real. But then when you see the sort of mechanical version with a couple of people maybe standing around him operating the whole thing, to make it still appear like a magical real snowman on stage is an art form in itself, isn't it?
3: Yeah, it's quite a feat. And we're just so thrilled to highlight the work that all these incredible puppeteers, you know, a lot of people, the behind the scenes, they don't really ever get the spotlight shown on them. So we're just really thrilled to be able to do that at the Museum of Broadway every day.
2: Another project that you are involved in is Sinatra the Musical.
3: Oh, yes, I am. I'm a co-producer on it, and we just started previews.
2: Yes, it's opening in London fully this summer, which is very exciting. Mm-hmm. Interesting that that's happening, though, because obviously New York is Sinatra's hometown. Why London and not opening in Broadway first? How's that worked?
3: So in the development, we actually did the out-of-town tryout, as you would call it, in Birmingham. And so going to the West End is kind of the natural next step. Sinatra is, you know, you walk into any room, a restaurant, a bar, anywhere you are, a stadium, everyone knows Frank Sinatra. So I don't know that it would have mattered whether we started in London, personal opinion, in London or in New York. I think he's just such a global brand. And I think there's a, with the celebrity of knowing all of the music and everything, you don't often get to know the man behind the music. And so that's exciting to see his, you know, learn his personal journey and his rise and fall along the way in his success.
2: Well, as I say, it starts in the West End this month, I think. Mm-hmm. And then in September, the cast are joining us at the Royal Albert Hall for our Magic at the Musicals extravaganza, where all the big casts come
3: together.
2: Maybe
3: you'll have to come back to London.
2: You have to
3: then
2: come
3: too.
2: Back. There's so much going on in the West End. I don't know why we've come here.
3: I do love the West End.
2: Yeah, it is incredible over there, but also incredible here. So do you think Sinatra will eventually come across to this side of the world? Is that the plan? You're doing your coy face again, Julia.
3: I can neither confirm nor deny.
2: Okay. Is the West End kind of sometimes used as a test bed for shows to bring over here? I mean, obviously it's going to be huge because people love Frank Sinatra, but is it just to see if people are hungry for that kind of show, or how does it work?
3: Yeah, many times, you know, the producer will decide either to start a show in London or in New York. And it really just depends on the production and who's part of it. I think in the case of Sinatra, a lot of the designer, all of that was in, because we did the Birmingham production, you know, a lot of the designers are already over there, and it was very successful at Birmingham. So we're just really excited to open on the West End in later this month.
2: Is there a difference between West End and New York audiences? Do they respond to things in different ways?
3: In my opinion, yes, they do. But not always. Like some shows work just as well in both places. But yeah, I think, you know, cultures are different in different places. And so I think, and also it has a lot to do with what's going on in the world in London, in New York, in America, all over the world at the time that a show is produced is very, has a lot to do with how it's received as well. And I think right now, sometimes the world is a bit complicated, so I think people gravitate towards joy and escapism and, you know, their favorite music. Like, that's going to be perhaps an easier sell to someone than something that they're unfamiliar with. So I think a lot of the familiarity is driving a lot of ticket sales right now.
2: And this weekend, of course, is the 79th Tony Awards. Very exciting. You'll be there, presumably?
3: Yeah, I can't wait.
2: Hopefully celebrating. What are you most looking forward to about the night?
3: I'm personally a co-producer on Every Brilliant Thing, which is nominated. And no, I think it's just a really wonderful night celebrating the community and the art form. And I love going to the Tonys and seeing everybody and celebrating all night. It's really fun.
2: There's going to be some great performances. All the nominated shows, of course, but also Pink is going to be hosting. There's a Chicago tribute on their anniversary for 30 years. There's a Book of Mormon as well. It's going to be a big night, right?
3: It will be a big night. And you know, people all over tune in to watch the Tony Awards and see what they might want to see when they then come to New York the next time, or when the show might come to their hometown. So yeah, it's kind of like a big commercial for Broadway.
2: Of all the shows that are on Broadway at the moment, people listening at home in the UK, which one would you most recommend they came over here to see whilst they were on their trip? apart from your own, of course.
3: I try to be Switzerland, so, so I think there's something on Broadway for everybody.
2: Oh, you won't be pushed on it. What was the most recent show that you saw and enjoyed?
3: I'm a Tony voter, so last night I just finished seeing all of the shows, and after this I'm going to go home and vote.
2: Okay. Oh, so we're going to have to wait for the Tonys to find out how Judy Boardman thinks of the shows.
3: Can't give anything away, but yeah, last night I saw Proof. That was the final show that I need to see this season.
2: Okay. She won't be drawn. Tight-lipped. Good. That's professional of you. Well done. Thank you very much for having us back at the Museum of Broadway.
3: Thank you so much.

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18: The top story of this hour. Iran have become the first team in World Cup history to compete in a country with which they're at war. They are currently playing against New Zealand in their opening match. Their national anthem was greeted by audible boos within the stadium. Protests have been taking place outside the venue with groups who are against the government in Tehran. Meanwhile, Donald Trump insists the Strait of Hormuz will be completely open by Friday when a peace deal with Iran is formally signed in Switzerland. Arriving at the G7, the US president says ships are starting to go through the vital trading route, which has largely been blocked during the war.
19: I felt badly that we had to go back on the attack for 2 nights, and I thought a third, but we made it before that happened. But I think a lot of great things are going to happen in the Middle East right now.
18: Elon Musk has described the UK's social media ban for under-16s as a wolf in sheep's clothing. His X platform is among those to be restricted for children from next year. We're told platforms will be responsible for enforcement. It was put to Online Safety Minister Kanishka Narayan that some tech companies have been fined here but haven't paid up.
4: I'm absolutely not happy with the pace and rigour of us acting and keeping young people safe. We want to go further, we want to go faster. That is why we have asked Ofcom to do an urgent review of its capability. We will give it all the powers, all the resources to make sure that it's acting robustly.
18: Officials have confirmed 8 people have been killed after a US Air Force bomber crashed shortly after taking off from an American base. Reuters say 2 Boeing employees were among those on board. Many motorists are paying high interest rates when spreading the cost of their car insurance. Consumer Group Which says some firms are charging annual percentage rates comparable to credit cards. And David Tennant joined the cast of the upcoming 6th season of Only Murders in the Building. The Doctor Who actor will join Jodie Whittaker and Jim Broadbent on the Disney Plus show. The casting announcement was made on its official social media. From Sky News, I'm AJ Walsh.
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20: Hi, this is Dan Morrissey. I've just been in New York City for the Tony Awards, chatting to the cast and creatives behind some of Broadway's biggest shows. Here's my chat with Mduduzi Madela, who stars in Disney's The Lion King on Broadway. Mduduzi Madela, welcome to Magic Radio and Magic Musicals. You are Simba.
21: Yes.
20: In the actual Lion King on Broadway.
21: Yes.
20: How does that feel?
21: It feels so good. I started playing Simba in February, officially playing Simba in February of this year, and it has been an amazing journey.
20: You say officially because, of course, you've been sort of waiting in the wings for this role for quite a long time, haven't
21: right.
20: you?
21: Right, yes, because I was given an opportunity to do it last year. It was only for just 7 weeks, and I guess it was successful enough to be considered for the role.
20: Mm-hmm.
21: Yeah.
20: Very understated of you. You got the role because you deserve the role. Yeah. You've worked for the role. You've been in the Lion King family for a very long time, though, right?
21: Very long time. Don't ask how old I am. I started in 2004, mm-hmm. and that was the first Dutch company. And then I moved on to the Paris company, and I ended up being fluent in French, and I studied there, of course. And after that, I moved to Las Vegas. That was 2009. And then from Las Vegas, I did the UK tour, which started in Bristol. I had a great time in Bristol. And then I moved on from the UK tour back to the US, where I started in The Lion King on Broadway.
20: Yeah, incredible. Was that always the aim, to get to be Simba at Broadway? Or is it just sort of fallen into place like
21: that? You know, I kind of sat on it, you know, let my work speak, mm-hmm. kind of thing, so that I don't just, you know, put it out there before I'm ready for it. And eventually, when everyone felt that, okay, now I think we do have something here, it was so good to get to that point.
20: Yeah, that's an incredible journey and a lot of hard work.
21: Yes.
20: You said that you're very proud to be the second South African Simba.
21: Yes.
20: On Broadway.
21: Yes.
20: Where does that pride come from? What does that mean to you?
21: I'm very happy for the fact that I was fortunate enough to meet Andile, and we were very, very, very good friends. He passed away a few years ago. And to actually step into that stage and take over as the second South African, and knowing very well that I knew the guy who started this whole trend or this whole thing of doing the Simbas, it's such an honor. And most of the times I do it in his honor also.
20: I can see you've got quite emotional about
21: yes,
20: that. It's
21: absolutely.
20: A big moment
21: yeah,
20: for you.
21: Yeah.
20: What is so special about this character, Simba? There's something very specific that everyone loves about him, isn't there?
21: Yes, he is. I think it's one of those situations because you kind of think, here's a privileged young man who is really told that they are in control of everything, they will run the world. And then there's a very first, if you, you know, spoiler alert, the very first challenge, it really, really challenges everything that he knew about where he belongs. And that's why he ends up actually having to go away and learn new things. And now, having been told so many times that he does not belong to, you know, with this place, then he rebels against that and he finds new friends. He creates a new community. So much so that when he's told to go back, it's very, very difficult. He's stubborn. He is very, very grounded in his ways. And I think that grounding is what the royalty needed at that specific time.
3: Do you, playing a grown-up Simba, kind of act as a mentor to the baby Simbas in the show? Because there's lots of kids involved in this, obviously. Do you kind of act as a kind of father figure to them? Are you the Mufasa to the young Simbas?
21: I think that role is mostly for Mufasa. I'm just that one that they kind of gravitate to when they want to just play around.
3: Yeah. Because I guess kind of, some of them will be on your journey.
21: That's true, yes. And, you know, I've had beautiful relationships even before with cast members who were younger Simbas now coming back and just starting their own careers. And I've also worked with one of the younger Simbas who was in Las Vegas. I came in and chipped in as a songwriter in one of his records. So it just becomes that kind of a long-term relationship and memories that are formed from this show.
3: Yeah. So you've got this incredible iconic role at this incredible iconic place on Earth in theatre. But you're also a dad, right? You're juggling your own little bride of kids.
21: I'm the father of two girls.
3: How does that work, juggling parenting and 8 or 9 shows a week? Because that must be quite hard work.
21: It's been interesting over time because now we with our first daughter, she was born in 2015, and that was a cool ride because we just have this one girl, it's okay, and you know, we are fine. And we thought to ourselves, you know, maybe the second baby will be the same, but oh no. So our 3-year-old is the one who's running the house currently. We know we kind of encourage electronics to stick to one. We have a TV in the living room and that's it. We don't try to have anything else in other rooms. So she's the one who just runs the house and tells us, no, I want to watch TV now.
3: It's
21: fantastic, especially given the time that the show borrows from us when we come in to do the show. So we've been fortunate to have good and understanding babysitters, because that's another issue. Childcare becomes a thing that you have to think about each and every day, each and every night, because when you have young people looking after your kids, they do have also the nightlife to consider or the weekend to consider.
3: Yeah.
21: So it's been a good juggle, and we've been learning along the way.
3: Have your little ones come to see you in the show?
21: They've seen the show. They've seen me in the show a few times as a Simba, but now just because we are waiting for a certain level of, there's a picture that should be there. So until then, they are going to take a photo with the marquee because we just did it recently.
3: Yeah.
21: So I'm just waiting for that. I can't wait to see how they react seeing that photo.
3: Yeah, yeah. But they either be really excited or be like, Dad, why are we here?
21: Or judging it
3: all
21: together.
3: Yeah, I see you all the time.
21: Yeah.
3: Next year, 2027, the Broadway production of The Lion King turns 30 years old, which is incredible. It's, I think, third in line only to Phantom and Chicago.
21: Absolutely. It's a very long time.
3: Amazing. Yeah. What do you think the secret is to that? Because shows come and go all the time. Every now and again, though, one is just here for eternity.
21: I think one thing that sticks out with the Lion King, I mean, I'm going to be biased here. One thing that sticks out with the Lion King, it is the art forms, different and variety of art forms that are on that stage for 2 hours. You are taking in the whole world without you noticing that the whole world just hits you on your face. You have Japanese type puppetry, and you have African makeup artistry, and you also have African sculptures that you can see. So it that's what drives the show more, and that's what when an audience comes in and they realize that, oh, this is a bigger community than just, you know, hey, this is for, you know, most people will say, oh, this is for kids, but it's not. It ends up actually catching mostly adults, or especially the fathers, saying, hey, this really touched me because it reminded me of my grandmother. Something my grandmother had said really resonates with me, and it really is the exact thing that the show is actually pushing.
3: The show itself is actually very different in the aesthetic to the original movie, isn't it?
21: I think that takes a lot of people by surprise. The animated feature was, in 2D, and it's a beautiful, beautiful. I think my first time watching it, I was really blown away. And upon learning the fact that they will have a musical coming out, I was just wondering, how is that going to work out? And I think for most audiences, the answers when they are sitting on that in the house and the show just happening right in front of them, that's when there's so many questions that are answered instantly.
3: There's something incredible about the show. I get goosebumps in the first couple of seconds of watching the Lion King musical.
21: Yes.
3: And then there's moments where I'm just kind of in tears because it's so sort of big and overwhelming.
21: Yes.
3: I don't know how to put a finger on the magic of it all, but it is incredible, isn't it?
21: It is. It's also even our way as a cast to greet each other, because most of the times we would just be away doing things. Maybe a person will find a corner to warm up. And then when that first number hits, that's the first time you actually take in whoever is in the room. And most people will think that is acting, but actually that is just us saying hi to each other at that specific time because we hadn't seen each other.
3: Yeah.
21: Yeah.
3: So people are listening to this back in the UK, where we have the West End theatres, where you've obviously been. We have great regional theatres. You've been to those as well. But what is it about this place, Broadway, that makes it so special and people kind of gravitate towards it, whether it's performers or people coming to see the shows, do you think?
21: It has become a behemoth, you know, because you have artists actually not even thinking about what block are we in and how big the block is. You have each and every person focusing on their craft, and we are fortunate enough to get paid to play. And when there's a culture that actually encourages each and everyone to come up with their art form and show up and do the, you know, it ends up stopping being about the text or the music. It's just about the art form itself. And that's what I think has sustained a very big artistic culture in New York, Broadway.
3: Doozy, thank you so much
21: thank
3: for
21: you
3: talking
21: so
3: to
21: much.
3: Us
21: it's been
3: on
21: a pleasure.
3: Magic Musicals.
21: It's been wonderful.

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3: Hi, this is Dan Morrissey. I've just been in New York City for the Tony Awards, chatting to the cast and creatives behind some of Broadway's biggest shows. Here's my chat with Emmett Smith from Harry Potter and the Cursed Child on Broadway. Let's welcome to the show Emmett Smith. Oh, you've leaned in, Emmett. You're keen.
4: Oh, I'm leaned in. I'm keen, as you would say.
3: Let's talk about Harry Potter and the Cursed Child on Broadway.
4: Yes.
3: Which you are playing Albus Potter in.
4: Is that true?
3: Apparently so. Congratulations.
4: Wow, awesome. Thank you for casting me.
3: So this is your Broadway debut, right?
4: It is, yeah.
3: Playing the son of Harry Potter in the Harry Potter universe. How does that feel when you got that
4: no
3: role?
4: No pressure.
3: Yeah.
4: I mean, it's kind of interesting to be, like, stepping into this franchise that we all know and love so well, just as Albus is stepping into a world that people around him know the Potters so well. Like, there is this expectation and this legacy that you, both me and Albus, are sort of entering into, and so it's fun to get to play with that legacy and also subvert it and kind of make it my own.
3: Well, it is a new character, isn't it? It's not been featured properly in the universe before.
4: Right, which is such a rare thing to enter, like, a known quantity as a new character.
3: Yeah. So how did you get to this point then? You're a young lad. You've made it to Broadway. You've had your debut in one of the biggest franchises, I guess, in the universe. Talk us through your journey here.
4: I just kind of followed my brother around. He liked doing theater, and my dad was a music director of some Broadway shows when I was growing up, so I was around it a lot. But I never thought that I would be in this universe. I loved Harry Potter. I asked for these tickets for Christmas to year one of Harry Potter and the Cursed Child on Broadway, and my mom got us tickets, and we went, and it was like this life-changing experience. That whole year, people were telling me that, you look like this guy, Sam Clement, who's playing Albus Potter. And I was like, that's so funny. He has my dream job. But I never thought it was, going to be possible for me. I just admired it from a distance until my sophomore year of college. So that's second year of uni, as you would say, right?
3: Mm-hmm. We would say that, yeah.
4: Yeah, great.
3: University.
4: One of the original Broadway cast members, Alex Weissman, went to my university, and he came to visit us, and he talked about his experience in the show, and I just kind of opened my eyes to, like, well, he's doing that, and he was sitting where I am just a couple years ago. I could actually do that, and so I got in a self-tape appointment for it a couple years ago. He coached me through my auditions. It was many rounds of movement calls and reading calls and flying calls, and I did not book it the first time around. Which in hindsight was actually sort of a gift. It, like, made me double down on classes and training and seeing inspiring shows. And then when the tour came around, the opportunity to do the first national tour of Cursed Child, it did eventually go my way. And it was a wonderful experience of doing it in cities across the country. And then they brought many of us from that cast to join the Broadway company here.
3: Were you applying for other things, other roles elsewhere? Always. Or were you just laser-focused on getting...
4: No, I mean, I think you're smart as an actor to cast a wide net.
3: Mm-hmm.
4: And I was working mostly on screen. But theater is where my heart is and where, I always wanted to sort of break out in terms of, like, doing something for 8 shows a week, Last night was my 592nd show. And that feels right to be doing a play at that amount of time instead of, like, doing a long-running TV series first. I'm a theater kid.
3: It's a big play as well, isn't it? It started out as 2,
4: yeah,
3: and they've merged it into 1. Were you part of it whilst it was the 2 plays?
4: I never did the 2-parter, no. But they shortened it during the pandemic.
3: Yeah.
4: And then they further shortened it for the tour for accessibility and other reasons. And I was in the room for that process. So finding out what we needed to clarify and what we needed to cut. And we were cutting things all the way through previews. There was a scene in Act 2. It's Harry and Albus in the Slytherin dorm. And we kind of were feeling like we were running a little long. We needed like 5 more minutes to shave off it. And me and John, who plays Harry, were like, I think we could move this bit of exposition to this other scene. And so we talked to John Tiffany, and we, that deep into previews where we kind of crafting this piece of clay, and it's kind of like cutting Shakespeare, where you're essentializing and finding what is, you know, crucial to these characters' journeys.
5: Is that a fairly normal process that the whole gang are involved in kind of editing it and honing it down, or is it normally left to the directors and the
4: producers? If you're lucky, you know, you get to be part of new work processes, but I think it's very rare for a long-running show to have 2 weeks of table work 7 years into the process. You know, usually you get sort of slotted in, you have maybe 2 or 3 weeks, you learn all your blocking, and then you kind of, you know, there you go, kid, and you're out there, and you kind of figure out as you go. But to get, like, the original creative team in the room with veterans who've done the show for years and years, like, you know, John Skelly, who played Harry Potter year one on Broadway, he was the original cover, and then he led the show in San Francisco, and then he joined the tour. So, like, you never get to have original creatives, veterans, and newbies like me who get to, like, look at it from all different angles and see what it needs.
5: Does this mean that the Broadway version is slightly different to the shortened London version, or the changes being fed
4: back
5: in that
4: direction?
5: They are
4: taking our version. Yeah, I mean, you know, every different production has their special sauce, so I can't say they're taking our version, but the words that will be spoken will be this version of the play that Broadway is now.
5: That's exciting.
4: And it's quite a good version, if I do say so myself. I'm not biased.
5: Exciting times at the Cursed Child on Broadway as well, because Harry Potter royalty Tom Felton is joining you.
4: Who is that?
5: Well, I believe he played Draco Malfoy in the movies, and now he's playing grown-up Draco Malfoy.
4: He's just a kid, though, still, in his heart.
5: Yeah. I mean, he looks exactly the same.
4: His spirit is, like, you know, those, I think, were such wonderful foundational years for him on set, and he shares so much of that wisdom with us. But even more, he's, like, he's thrilled to be learning the ways of the theater kids. Like, we're just as, you know, excited to have him as he is to be here. It's a wonderful two-way street that he's just, like, geeked out with us. He was at Broadway softball with us earlier today.
5: Yeah.
4: He just loves all the Broadway traditions and the craft of it.
5: Who are you playing? You had a Cursed Child team in the softball.
4: Today we played Atlantic. We won. It was the first win of the season. It was a rocky start.
5: Is there a whole league?
4: There's a whole league.
5: With all the different shows?
4: Yeah.
5: Which show is best at softball?
4: I don't know.
5: I didn't see this taking a sports turn, I'll be
4: honest. This is only my third game. I've heard MJ's good. I've heard Wicked's good. Lion King is good. Those long-running shows, they have their squads lined up.
5: Okay. Well, keep an eye on that. We'll get our sports teams to look into that in the future. Is there much crossover between you guys at The Cursed Child and the rest of the kind of Harry Potter universe? Because obviously there's a new TV show coming out very soon as well. It's an absolutely huge thing. Do they all sort of feed into each other? Have the kids?
4: Tom has built a nice little bridge for us. He brought some of his friends.
5: So you've made it to Broadway. You're in a huge role in a huge show here. What is the special sauce of Broadway? What is it that makes all performers kind of head in this direction? It has a sort of gravitational field for some reason.
4: I think it's the community. I think it's the fact that there are, 45-ish shows running within a square mile of each other, and we're all going into work at the same time, and we all finish our shows, and I get on the A train platform home and I see, oh, how was your show? It's like we call the Uptown A at the end of the night the Broadway school bus.
5: Yeah,
4: because
5: like a big debrief.
4: It's a big debrief. Everybody lives uptown and we all go, like, there's Broadway bowling, Broadway softball, and audiences, you know, people come in from out of town and they see like 5-6 shows in a week, or people that live in New York, like my family, I'm born and raised here, we go see shows together. It's like, it's part of the fabric of the city, and the interwovenness of the Broadway community reflects the city itself.
5: Now, we are a musical station a lot of the time. We're happy to talk about plays, but
4: are you
5: going to
4: make me
5: musical.
4: Sing?
5: I'm not going to make you sing, although you've got a microphone in your hand, so if you feel the need.
4: Too much power.
5: Do you have a musical theatre song which is like your go-to? If you need a bit of inspiration, or you need to pick me up before a show, or energy for softball, is there?
4: Me and Aiden, who play Scorpius, do listen to a lot of show tunes, which is somehow it's become our sort of hype playlist. A go-to? I don't know. There's a new musical called Mexodus that has been, we saw on Tuesday, which I have to give a huge shout out to my friend Brian Quijada. It won Best Musical of the Drama Desk Awards. We've been singing their stuff over and over. We've been singing a lot of Lost Boys this week.
5: Yep, big show.
4: I wanna belong to someone.
5: And you would have it eventually.
4: Yeah. Sorry, I hope I didn't blow the mic there. Yeah, we the whole, you know, like maybe 8 or 9 of us went to go see Lost Boys and talked to their cast after. We got to go backstage because we have the same head carpenter as they have, and he coordinated all the flights in the show, which are like, you know, similar but different to our flights. Uh-huh. So it's just so fun. Like, that is the special sauce of Broadway. It's like, oh, Dave, is your head carp too? Or, oh, I worked with this dresser on this project. Oh my God, how is like this part of your show going? It's just like, how do you clip up for this flight in the show? It's like, it's just so, I never, ever, ever thought that I would be talking to, you know, a lead Tony nominated actor about how they do the same thing in their flying track as
5: the
4: I do.
5: The community of it all,
4: it's
5: I guess.
4: Crazy.
5: Yeah, yeah. And who is the best character in musical theater?
4: Ever?
5: Well, yeah. I know it's broad. Maybe one that you'd love to play.
4: One that I'd love to play? Okay, so my parents met doing a show called Little Shop of Horrors. Mm-hmm. Absolutely gorgeous.
5: Mm-hmm. I think we're getting a new version in the UK as well.
4: Oh, really?
5: It's suddenly back, yeah.
4: Well, give me a call. Suddenly Seymour. Mm-hmm. Yeah, I played Seymour in high school, which is such a full circle moment because my parents, you know, met doing that show.
5: Yeah.
4: And so that's, I'm a little hungry for that next, maybe.
5: Well, it's out there.
4: I hear there might be a new Spring Awakening revival that's in the water. That's interesting to me, too. Well, keep our ear to the ground, would you?
5: Yeah, I definitely will. Great. I'll put in a good word for you.
4: Thank you.
5: But for now, perfectly happy being Albus in Harry Potter and the Cursed Child.
4: Yeah, what a dream.
5: Yeah, amazing. Emmett, thank you very much for talking to us.
4: Cheers. Appreciate you.
6: 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Here, take my Kleenex. Wipe that lipstick away.

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8: Hi, this is Dan Morrissey. I've just been in New York City for the Tony Awards, chatting to the cast and creatives behind some of Broadway's biggest shows. Here's my chat with Brandon Contreras and Julie Nightel, who star in Operation Mincemeat on Broadway. You're currently playing Charles Cholmondeley and Ewan Montague in the most British of shows, Operation Mincemeat on Broadway. Oh, yes. Let's go back a little bit, though. Let's rewind slightly through your careers, because, Brandon, you were in Titanic.
9: I was.
8: When it was off Broadway.
9: I was. I did a long stint there, 19 months there,
8: yeah.
9: In Titanic. It was a blast, and now it's over in the UK, and it's on Broadway this season.
8: Yeah, I was going to say, now look at it. Does it feel like it's kind of your baby that you've let fly? How does it feel?
9: I think if I originated it, yes, but no. John Riddle, who played the role of Cal, who I replaced in that show, that's his baby. So I think that he's kind of doing a full circle, wonderful moment. But I do feel a very like delicate, soft spot in my heart for it to watch, you know, just your off-Broadway child make it and be this like glorious little diamond in the Broadway season.
8: When you were there doing it off-Broadway, could you sense that actually it maybe had a bigger future on Broadway and on the West End and going around the world?
9: I mean, definitely around the world. I don't think I had thought about it for Broadway. I thought it was just this, you know, off-Broadway gem that just lived in its hilarity and stupidity off Broadway. But I'm so glad that, like, having seen it now on Broadway, all these changes that they made, there absolutely is a home for it, which is super, super, super cool.
8: Yeah, and Julia, you were a Tony nominee last year.
10: I was.
8: In one of last year's biggest Tony-nominated shows, Dead Outlaw.
10: Yes.
8: It was nominated for 7 in total.
10: Yes.
8: How does that feel, being a nominee for a start?
10: Oh, my God. I mean, it was very surreal. I sort of have only just begun to process what that experience was like, because it was all my dreams coming true all at once, with a show that I believed in more than anything I'd ever believed in before, and a group of people around me who were just incredible. And then I also got nominated, which was crazy. And it was really magical. And I just, similar to Titanic, we started off Broadway. Mm. I helped develop it from its very first workshop. And so I really felt such ownership and such camaraderie. And so every win was a team win, which is so rare in this industry, where you really feel like it's yours and you're all fighting for the same thing. And it was wild. It was a dream come true, and then quite a whirlwind, because it was, I think, 3 months from start to finish. Open, close, all my dreams come true, and then they were gone.
8: Wow.
10: So it was sort of
8: showbiz.
10: God, that is showbiz.
8: So now here you both are in another Tony Award winning and massively nominated show, Operation Mincemeat, mm-hmm. A very British show on this side of the Atlantic. First of all, how dare you be...
9: Oh, wait, that's the best response I think I've ever gotten. Yeah,
8: a bunch of Americans taking over our
9: show. We're so sorry. We need jobs.

0: Don't yell at us. We're delicate.
1: This is the first fully non-British cast in this show, isn't it?
0: Mm-hmm. Yes, all-American cast.
1: How is that going?
0: Oh, it's great.
2: It's great.
0: It's great. We're having a blast.
2: We're first of all, like in the broad sense, I think it's very important for Americans to be experiencing this story right now. To watch the Nazis lose every night on stage is a visceral experience that I have on stage, and I know that a lot of people in the audience are sharing. And so, I think there's something really spectacular about it being a British story told by Americans for Americans right now. You know, the first year we had these Brits who created these roles, who wrote this show, who were, you know, singular and magnificent in all of their own ways. And then they trusted us to pass this torch on, and it has definitely shifted. It's a different time in America than it was a year ago. It's a different time for, you know, the people who are experiencing this show. And I think that there's something really beautiful about it being this little beacon of light for Americans right now.
0: Also, I have to say, like, having been a part of it since its beginning here in New York City and with the Americans who originated with the Brits, it feels like we're almost carrying this, like, honorable torch. You know, a lot of the things that they have talked about, that they have bestowed upon us about why this is the way that this is, why these lines the way they are, why they're delivered the way that they're delivered, really kind of really makes... It's so important that British sensibility, that British humor, that I think I really feel super grateful that we're able to, like, carry on in this show, because getting to work with the Brits who originated it, but also the people who wrote it, who have conceived it from their mind child, is like, we don't often get that. We don't often get that in these rooms, and that's the most, like, special thing that I have found from this process on being this all-American cast, but kind of hoping to, like, bestow the honor that it was in this British history.
1: This time last year, we were talking to Natasha, who was one of the original writers of the show, and she seemed completely sort of blindsided by the success of it on this side of the Atlantic, because it is such a British, ridiculous, farcical, silly story set in horrendous, serious times. Sure. So, yeah, she seemed really surprised that it was so popular.
0: Well, that's because, I mean, she's so great. I mean, of course, because she's so great. She's humble. She's wonderful.
1: Is it just British modesty?
0: Yeah, I don't know. I mean, I guess so, but that's also who Tash is. Tash just... delivers art, or delivers humor, delivers comedy, delivers her friendship, and she asks for nothing in return, and that's just who she is. And she's just the best. But having been an American who went over there and saw it, I saw it in 2024 in March, having seen it over there and then knew it was coming to Broadway, I was like, well, this is exciting for New York City.
1: Did you start practicing your accent at that point?
0: No, well, it's kind of funny. I went to go see... Opera Schmitz meet in March of 2024. I had flown there, and it was, like, one of the first shows I had seen that when I went, and I just thought it was spectacular. And also, I'm a writer myself, so I was really enamored by the way that they were also starring in their own shows, mm-hmm. Spitlip, and people like David Cumming, who was there, who was also a queer person who I looked up to in that way. And I remember, like, messaging Spitlip, or especially David, being like, you are living the dream. Congratulations on such a beautiful show. This was in March. And then cut to September. I had already seen the show, so I had already known what that was like. And I remember seeing someone like David and seeing that role, Charles, and being like, well, that has to be me. It has to. Please, please.
2: And it is.
0: It
2: How
0: is.
2: Cool is that?
1: Have there been any changes in the show between London and New York? Are there references that have had to be changed because they don't quite land here?
0: Oh, yeah. A few tiny things. I think they were really specific on making sure that it was very clear for Americans. We had a long preview process, so that was very much trial and error to see what Americans would latch on to. But to be honest with you, there were a lot of tiny changes. Nothing huge structurally changed because it was pretty tight.
1: Yeah.
0: It was pretty set. Yeah. But there were a bunch of tiny changes that definitely made it more clear for me as a person doing the show and as an audience member, or someone when I was a cover, I'd watch the show.
2: Like, public school versus private school, I know, was changed. Yeah. Because
1: we do
2: you guys
1: that the wrong
2: it,
1: way around. Yeah. It is the wrong way around.
2: Yeah. Thank you for owning up to that.
1: Well, yeah, no, you're welcome. Public school, we pay for. That
2: yes.
1: makes no
2: yes.
1: sense. Private
2: yes.
1: school is the public.
0: Yeah.
2: Exactly. That yeah. one's, yeah, that's one of the changes.
0: There's, like, a bunch of tiny little changes here and there. But yeah. overall, structurally, like, a little few added verses, a few little pauses, moments that can really, that the audience can take in that moment or that line or that speech or that rap. Yeah.
1: What is it about this show that you think has really grabbed people's attention so much? Because people absolutely love it, don't they? There's a famous New York Times review where it's the best musical I've ever seen, it says. And the editor had to like get them to tone it down so people would believe that they'd actually like the show and they weren't being sarcastic and over the top about it. Like, what is it that's grabbed people about this?
2: Oh, my God. I mean, I think when you look historically at the shows that are successful throughout, like, you know, different decades, oftentimes when the world is dark, we need joy. We need comedy. In the 50s, when, you know, we had like these really dramatic plays rising and winning the Pulitzer, it was because people were comfortable. They could sit in a theater and face darkness and face death and face loss and heartbreak. And it's like, you can't do that when it's outside. Mm-hmm. And when the world is dark outside, you need beacons of light in the theater, and people are drawn to that. And so I've seen the way that these shows, this show in particular, it leans into the joy, it leans into the laughter and the catharsis, and you are able to come into our theater and feel things in a safe place and laugh and cry and grab your loved ones and hold them closer. And like, that is so, I think it's such a big part of why it's succeeding right now in America the way that it is. And it's also just, you know, people love a comedy.
0: Yeah.
2: People love a comedy. And if it can be a genuine comedy that actually like surprises you and throws you off and makes you laugh at things you didn't know you were going to laugh at, like it's the magic sauce. It's perfect.
1: I think that plays to Titanic and Oh Mary, and there's a lot of shows like this. Actually.
2: There you go. It's everywhere. It's the whole season.
0: Yeah.
2: And like, it's the things that, for example, Dead Outlaw in Biden's America, people were like, yes, let's go, let's go. Which actually was a very cathartic and feel-good piece. It just was under the guise of this like dark title. Mm-hmm. And in Trump's America, a year later, people did not want to see a show called Dead Outlaw.
1: Yeah, can we have the lights on and a bit of song and dance, please?
2: Please, please. It's like, we don't actually want to sit in discomfort.
1: Yeah.
2: We don't want to do that. We want to feel ease and joy.
1: Actually, I guess Mincemeat came kind of slightly ahead of the time then.
0: Yeah, also, I want to say that people too, they wanted something fresh. They wanted something new and exciting, like this show.
1: Nothing says fresh and exciting like World War II.
0: Exactly, but I think told in a very interesting way, because there's not a show like this. There wasn't a show like that.
1: Yeah, yeah.
0: But it was one of those things where you really have to lean into the show. You got a lot of facts. You got a lot of...
1: You have to
0: now. I call this the noun intense show. You know, people, places, and things. Like, we need to know who, what, and where, and why. Mm-hmm. And so I think it really challenged audiences. And I think that they were ready to be challenged in a way that we hadn't in a while, especially with a new musical that didn't have like an IP, something fresh, like Dead Outlaw, which was why I thought it was just such a success, even though it only ran for 3 months. Like, why it was just such an artistic success was because people wanted something fresh and new and exciting, and they wanted to lean in, and that was really exciting.
1: There is a movie, of course, of Operation Mincemeat, which
0: is
1: a very serious
0: Colin Firth, my man.
2: I watched it the day I booked this.
1: Oh, what, coincidentally, or just to see what the story was about?
2: To be like, I'm excited. I want to do something that makes me feel like I'm celebrating.
0: That's dark.
2: And I watched it, and I was like, oh, wow.
0: Oh, wow.
1: Okay, what they should do is get that cast back together for a movie version of the musical of Operation Mincemeat.
0: I was actually thinking about it the other day during all the ladies in the typewriter section. I was like, this would be such a great musical montage.
1: Yep.
0: I think, listen, I would bully them to make either a pro shot or a movie musical of this.
1: Well, we've all got cameras on us at all times. Should we just...
0: I mean, let's just do it. Why not? Just where it's... I think it would be so cool.
2: Come on.
1: People are listening to this back home in the UK. We have the West End, obviously. You visited the West End.
0: Yes.
1: We have regional theatres, which are all great. But there's something about Broadway. What is that thing?
0: Insert the sigh.
2: I mean, it's home to the art form.
0: Sure.
2: It is where this thoroughly American art form of musical theater came home and created this like national and then worldwide sensation. I mean, like, there's nothing like it. And it's so, it's humbling to me every time I walk through the theater district every day to think all of these theaters have 8 shows a week and are selling. Like, people are coming from all over the country, from all over the world to see theater in person, which again, as we work in these worlds of AI and streaming services and all of these things that are separating us, isolating us, and making us, and shortening our attention span, speaking of our 2 hour and 30 minute World War II show. But, you know, people are craving this in-person experience, and the fact that they can come to this city, which is already one of, you know, the greatest cities in the world, and then pick from there, you know, from like the smorgasbord of experiences. You could see a comedy, you could see something dark, you could see a musical, you could see a play, and they can do that in person, get a ticket last minute. Like, where, you know, the West End and Broadway are the two places where that is still happening.
1: The concentration of it here is immense, isn't it? I think there's, is it 45 shows running at any one time?
0: Yeah, and it's also, there's this thing about Broadway where it's just so timeless. You know, these theaters are very old, but they're filled with so much history. And it's kind of incredible. I grew up in New York City, so this was my neighborhood. My grandmother was on 51st Street, which is like six blocks away from where I'm working, which is crazy. So I'm walking by these places that I used to as a kid. So there's this thing about Broadway that this is like this this magnetism where I've been lucky enough to do regional theater around the country, which was and we both toured.
2: Yeah,
0: we've both done, which is great. But there's this kind of like penultimum of like this final thing here in New York City. There's also the New York City aspect of it. Mm. This city is its own main character of everyone's story. So we have that, and then what Broadway adds to it is just this like extra sparkle to it.
2: Yeah,
0: it's the best.
2: Humbling to be a part of it.
0: It's very humbling.
1: Just a couple of sort of quick fire questions to end on. Apart from your own show, obviously, what is the most played musical theatre song on your phones?
0: Whoa.
1: Do you have one, like, if you wake up in the morning, you're a bit like, oh, this again, what's the song that gets you going or helps you march into work?
2: I mean, not throwing away my shot from Hamilton. It's such a basic
0: answer.
2: Funny. But
0: I was going to do In the Heights.
2: Oh!
0: Yeah, I was, man. I mean, I'm a purist. I've like grew up on In the Heights. I was on the First National Tour. That was great. But like, I can listen to that anytime, any day.
2: I guess it's Lin-Manuel Miranda.
0: I think it's Lin-Manuel Miranda. Love you, Lin. Love you, babe. Love you.
1: And who is the best character in the history of musical theater?
2: Oh, I mean,
0: these are so good. I mean,
2: immediately I say Mama Rose. It's the first thing that comes to my mind, because it's not a coincidence that every single grand dame of the theater has wanted to play that part. Mm-hmm. It's for a reason.
1: Would you?
2: Can't wait to. I played Louise with Beth Level, Tony Winner Beth Level at the Muni, which I don't know if you guys are familiar with, but it's our largest theater in America. It's 11,000 seats, wow, outdoors, under the stars. And I did that show with her, and I was like 25, and I was like, you know what? I could retire. I've peaked. This was the moment.
0: Yeah, come on. Especially the audience, like you're just looking up into the vast of, oh gosh.
2: Magic.
0: It's so funny. I keep on thinking of characters that I think you kind of won, but like Mama Rose,
1: could,
0: I think
1: you could be
0: I know,
1: Mama
0: but
1: Rose
0: I think of
1: want.
0: Like, I think of like epic like songs. Like I'm thinking of like Javert singing Stars on the Bridge. Like I think about like tiny little moments, but then I also have like your niche little, your little tiny things.
2: I mean, there's like,
0: I know. I feel like we have to talk about this later. I
2: know,
0: feel like this is
2: really
0: like,
1: no, talk about it now.
0: I know, but like, I know. I mean, like, but there's not enough time. I'm just going to be here sitting. But this is a really good question. I don't know. Oh, this is too hard. It's too hard.
2: Mama Rose.
0: Mama Brandon Rose. I say Mama Rose. Yeah. It's kind of, I mean, just the iconic women that have done it. It's just, It humbles you a bit. Oh, a heartbreaking one is Lizzie in 110 in the Shade. That sounds crazy, but I think it's just the most heartbreaking, but also one of the most like affirming, beautiful things in the world. I love that musical, and then I also loved Audra doing that. Yeah. I saw it 5 times. I was such a, yeah, I think that's a really beautiful role. I don't know, I just was thinking about that. That's a role that I think is really special as a musical theater nerd.
1: Great. Guys, thank you so much for talking to us.
0: Thank you.
1: Brandon and Julia, good luck with the rest of the run of your time in Operation Mincemeat. Long may it continue.
3: So, Hitler's on the train, and he's heading for the border. We take out a porter that no one will miss. Now, our boy's undercover. He poisons the water.
4: God, that's brilliant. But listen to this.
3: I've designed a new kind of missile. So tiny it's shot from a pen. It's full of airborne sedative. Time to effect is relative, but one whiff's enough to floor 10 grown men. We'll shoot him en route, our pursuit will be fruitful, and the Führer is out cold.
4: But what the hell happens then?
3: So, Hitler's on the train and he's feeling kind of tired. He's drugged in a fog like a mental abyss.
4: Mein Kampf have been stolen!
3: We'll trade them for Poland!
4: God, that's brilliant! But listen to this!
3: But I haven't got to the exploding socks yet.
5: You've had a verse.
4: I know a lady assassin. She's live but impossibly strong. She's killed half of Moscow.
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16: The top stories this hour. Donald Trump insists the Strait of Hormuz will be completely open on Friday when a peace deal with Iran is formally signed in Switzerland. Arriving at the G7, the US president says ships are starting to go through the vital trading route, which has largely been blocked during the war. The family of a man who took his own life after being left disabled through a COVID vaccination say the government's compensation scheme's failing victims. John Cross was denied a payout under the vaccine damage payment scheme, but following a legal challenge, his family found he'd have qualified. Peter Todd is their solicitor.
17: There's been 22,000 applications in respect of COVID vaccines so far under the scheme. Only 200 cases have received a payment.
16: A safeguarding review is expected to restart following the conviction of a teacher for the sexual abuse and murder of a baby. Jamie Varley adopted Preston Davey with his partner, who was found guilty of allowing his death in Blackpool. The review will focus on any missed opportunities to protect the 13-month-old. Dame Carol Homden's head of the Coram Children's Charity, which runs an adoption agency.
8: It is a rigorous process, and it's rightly a rigorous process, because this is a service for our most vulnerable children. It isn't possible to manage out every single risk, however hard we try, and we must never be complacent.
16: Officials confirmed 8 people have been killed after a US Air Force bomber crashed shortly after taking off from an American base. Reuters says 2 Boeing employees were among those on board. Iran have opened their World Cup campaign with a 2-2 draw against New Zealand. They came from behind twice. Belgium and Egypt drew 1-1 in the group's other game. And Bonnie Tyler's no longer in a coma, but a statement on her website says she's still very unwell and in intensive care. From the Sky News Centre, I'm AJ Walsh.
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17: The top stories this hour. Some of the world's most powerful democracies are meeting to discuss wars in the Middle East and Ukraine as Donald Trump teases the formal signing of an Iran peace deal on Friday. The US president arrived at the G7 in France a day after celebrating his 80th birthday. Reporter Alistair Bunkall tells us what we can expect from meetings today.
18: I'm sure there'll probably be talks as well about what role countries like France and the UK, who have been quite forward in saying that they would get involved in a military mission to protect the Strait of Hormuz in the event of a ceasefire. Well, you know, will there be progress made on that?
17: A safeguarding review is expected to restart following the conviction of a teacher for the abuse and murder of a baby. Jamie Varley adopted Preston Davey with his partner, who was found guilty of allowing his death in Blackpool. The review will focus on any missed opportunities to protect the 13-month-old. Dame Carol Homden is head of the Karam Children's Charity, which runs an adoption agency.
19: It is a rigorous process, and it's rightly a rigorous process, because this is a service for our most vulnerable children. It isn't possible to manage out every single risk, however hard we try, and we must never be complacent.
17: Eight closed grooming gang cases are being reopened as part of a huge review of hundreds of files. They're the first to be referred back to police by Operation Beaconport, which is looking at 1,200 allegations where no action was taken. Ministers admit the finer details of a social media ban for under-16s will be worked on in the coming months after the Prime Minister confirmed restrictions from next year. We're told platforms will be responsible for enforcing it. And Cape Verde have produced the first big shock of this year's World Cup by holding one of the favourites, Spain, to a goalless draw. Elsewhere, Iran have opened their tournament campaign with a 2-2 draw against New Zealand. Sunshine and showers for much of the UK today. Highs in the south at 26 Celsius. That's the latest. I'm Becky Cahill. Good morning, Tuesday morning on Magic Musicals Breakfast, playing the best variety of stage and screen. It's Jen Thomas here, started with Cabaret.

I remember how she turned to me and said, what good is sitting all alone in your room

0: Ladies and gentlemen, I give you the magical Mr. Mistopheles! Presto!
1: Just so catchy, Mr. Mistopheles from Cats on Magic Musicals Breakfast with me, Jen, kickstarting your day with some cabaret, followed by Priscilla, and then that wonderful musical. I was a big fan of Rum Tum Tugger, I'm not going to lie, but Mr. Mistopheles is also excellent. Playing the best variety of stage and screen for you. Now, if you've not had your breakfast yet, this will maybe influence you of what to have. I never really liked marmalade before, but every time I hear this song from Paddington, it makes me want to try it again. It keeps being extended. It's such a fantastic show. Some of the kids sometimes have marmalade sandwiches in the audience. This is Paddington Now with marmalade.
2: Golden as the sun, when it's going down.

0: fantastic fame. I sing The Body Electric on Magic Musicals Breakfast with me, Jen, and before that, the beautiful Paddington the Musical and Marmalade. 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Seeing as it keeps being extended, fingers crossed I will manage to do it. 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
2: How to get to Hades Town. You have to take a long way down through the underground under cover of night. Laying low, staying out of sight. Ain't no compass, brother. Ain't no map. Just a telephone wire and a railroad track.

beautiful Hadestown and Wait For Me on Magic Musicals Breakfast, playing the best variety of stage and screen. It is Tuesday morning. Jen Thomas here. That is heading out on tour around the UK. Have you seen that one yet? Definitely get tickets if you get the chance. That is also going to be featured at our Magic at the Musicals event at the Royal Albert Hall later on this year, as is Paddington, Les Mis, Hamilton and many more. And you can hear it all right here on Magic Musicals. 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Time now for the stunning Bonnie and Clyde. This World Will Remember Us.

So good. From Bonnie and Clyde, This World Will Remember Us on Magic Musicals Breakfast. My name's Jen Thomas, playing the best variety of stage and screen. Now, how good would your weekend be if you had a whopping 750k in the bank? Make me a winner! That's right. 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What would you spend that money on? Maybe you want to get on the property ladder.

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0: 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Blood Brothers, Tell Me It's Not True on Magic Musicals Breakfast with me, Jen, playing the best variety of stage and screen. You need your tissues handy for that one. That is another one that will be at Magic at the Musicals at the Royal Albert Hall, as will Hamilton, which I will get for you next with the Schuyler Sisters.
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0: The top stories this hour. Donald Trump's claimed a preliminary deal to end the war in the Middle East has already been signed by the US and Iran. Speaking as he and other G7 leaders arrived in France, the president insisted the vital Strait of Hormuz will be fully open. Oil prices have dropped to a three-month low. A safeguarding review is expected to restart following the conviction of a teacher for the abuse and murder of a baby in Blackpool. 13-month-old Preston Davey was adopted by Jamie Varley and his partner, who was found guilty of allowing his death. The review will focus on any missed opportunities to protect the infant. Government ministers admit the finer details of a social media ban for under-16s will be worked on in the coming months after the Prime Minister confirmed restrictions from next year. Mum of two, Cathy Manus, is a member of the campaign group Phone Free Childhood.
12: Teenagers' years should be shaped by friendships, experiences, and discovering who you really are, not by likes and streaks and algorithms.
0: The sister of MP Jo Cox, who was murdered outside her constituency surgery in Leeds on this day in 2016, says Jo would have been deeply concerned at the current divisions in UK society.
13: She'd no doubt find it challenging, as I do, I think as anybody in public life does at the minute. We've got a really precarious global situation. We've got challenges in this country, but you've got to keep going.
0: Kim Leadbeater's described the 10th anniversary of her sister's killing as a moment in time to urge political leaders not to push people towards extremes. And with the latest from the World Cup in the US, here's Joe Wilson.
14: Some have called it the biggest ever World Cup shock as Cape Verde held tournament favourite Spain to a goalless draw. 40-year-old goalkeeper Vizinha was the hero for the debutants.
15: Today, the dream come true.
14: There were some protests in LA Zoran got their tournament underway with a 2-2 draw against New Zealand. Egypt against Belgium and Saudi Arabia versus Uruguay finished 1-1. World champions Argentina and France kick off their tournament tonight.
0: Sunshine and showers for much of the UK today. Highs in the south at 26 Celsius. That's the latest. I'm Becky Cahill.
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0: Life is so unnerving for a servant who's not serving. 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
2: It's a guess, it's a guess, sakes alive, and I'll be blessed. Wine's been poured, and thank the Lord, I've had the napkins freshly pressed. With dessert, she'll want tea, and my dear, that's fine with me. While the cup's still there,

0: from the award-winning Evita, took home a couple of Olivier Awards a while back. That is Another Suitcase in Another Hall on Magic Musicals Breakfast with me, Jen, and before that from Beauty and the Beast, Be Our Guest will be stuck in my head for the rest of the day. Playing the best variety of stage and screen Tuesday morning. I hope you've got yourself a tea or coffee, something to wake you up, put a smile on your face. I've got a biscuit-flavoured tea on the go at the moment. It really does taste like you've been dunking biscuits into it without all of the crumbs. I will get you something from the Bodyguard to sing along to, get those vocal cords nice and warm. After this, from Bridges of Madison County, It All Fades Away.
1: There was something in the desert. There was some place wild and green, and a child in a village I passed through.

0: have to have a little shimmy to that one. Maybe you're waiting for the kettle to boil to top up that tea or coffee that I mentioned. I Want to Dance with Somebody on Magic Musical's Breakfast with me, Jen. Or maybe you're still hitting snooze, not quite ready to face the day just yet. I have got a song on the way that might just tempt you out from under the duvet. From Oklahoma, Oh What a Beautiful Morning.
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Wicked and Defying Gravity on Magic Musicals Breakfast with me, Jen. I'm still not over Pink's performance, and she nailed that note when she was lifting Neil Patrick Harris up by her legs as well, because she was flying around in the air as she does in her concerts if you've ever seen her live. She was hosting the Tony Awards and was absolutely amazing. So that was Defying Gravity here for you. I've got something from Spring Awakening now, which is a beautiful coming of age show. This is The Mama Who Bore Me.

0: How gorgeous is that? From Spring Awakening, The Mama Who Bore Me, here on Magic Musicals Breakfast, playing the best variety of stage and screen for your Tuesday morning. It's Jen Thomas here. Once we get to 9 o'clock, we will start the No Repeat Workday, which, if you've not heard it before, means you won't hear the same song twice all the way through until home time. You can put us on and leave us on. It'll make your day go that little bit quicker. We promise there won't be a single repeat. Up next, I'll get you some Phantom.
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We swang along to that one from Ain't Too Proud, That's My Girl, right here on Magic Musicals Breakfast for your Tuesday morning. How has your day been treating you so far? How is your week looking? Hopefully we'll have more lovely sunshine on the way. I've got plenty more fantastic tunes still to come, including something

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11: Top stories this hour. Some of the world's most powerful democracies are meeting to discuss wars in the Middle East and Ukraine as Donald Trump teases the formal signing of an Iran peace deal on Friday. The US president arrived at the G7 in France a day after celebrating his 80th birthday. Reporter Alistair Bunkle tells us what we can expect from meetings today.
12: I'm sure there'll probably be talks as well about what role countries like France and the UK, who have been quite forward in saying that they would get involved in a military mission to protect the Strait of Hormuz in the event of a ceasefire. Well, you know, will there be progress made on that?
11: A safeguarding review is expected to restart following the conviction of a teacher for the abuse and murder of a baby in Blackpool. 13-month-old Preston Davey was adopted by Jamie Varley and his partner, who was found guilty of allowing his death. The review will focus on any missed opportunities to protect the infant. Dame Carol Homden is head of the Coram Children's Charity, which runs an adoption agency.
13: It is a rigorous process, and it's rightly a rigorous process, because this is a service for our most vulnerable children. It isn't possible to manage out every single risk.
11: Ministers admit the finer details of a social media ban for under-16s will be worked on in the coming months. Yesterday, the Prime Minister confirmed restrictions from next year. We're told platforms will be responsible for enforcing them. 15-year-old Miley Williams is an online influencer.
14: I feel like 16's a bit too high. I inspire all the kids, and I just love like what I do, and I just hate to see all them go because most of my followers are under 16.
11: To sport now, and Cape Verde have produced the first big shock of this year's World Cup by holding one of the favourites, Spain, to a goalless draw. Elsewhere, Iran have opened their tournament campaign with a 2-2 draw against New Zealand. And apparently Manchester's Britain's top hotspot for growth in property values. A property website says the average asking price for a home there has surged by 63% over the past decade. Sunshine and showers for much of the UK today. Highs in the south at 26 Celsius. That's the latest. I'm Becky Cahill.
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10: 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Like this.

And the woman in white, I Believe My Heart, on Magic Musicals Breakfast for Tuesday morning. It's Jen Thomas here. We had some Annie with Tomorrow, currently starring the incredible Lavoie, who you may recognise from Strictly Come Dancing, playing Miss Hannigan, and has been doing some amazing videos showing what it takes to get into character and to also do the makeup of Miss Hannigan. There's already this transformation into Lavoie, but then to make it one step further. In case you missed it, we had the first part of Dragged Up on Stage on Sunday, which begins its unmissable Pride Month special series celebrating drag in musical theatre. We had Matt Henry from Kinky Boots taking you on a journey through the rich history of drag, and there will be part two this weekend to look forward to on Sunday. Do not miss it, and you can catch up with the first part over on the Rayo app. If you haven't seen The Devil Wears Prada yet, get yourself a ticket at the cinema. The sequel is fantastic. It was a real trip down memory lane, but they've also moved the story on as well. So this is The Devil Wears Prada.

0: From Anne Juliet, that is Roar on Magic Musicals Breakfast with me, Jen. Did you watch the opening ceremony for the World Cup in the US? They had Katy Perry performing and she was amazing. I'm going to have that one stuck in my head for the rest of the day now. I'll get you something from Waitress on the way. They've announced that Lucy Jones, our very own Lucy, will be starring for some of the dates later on this year. Go and have a look at the website for details. That's on tour at the moment with Carrie Hope Fletcher. But Lucy will be starring in some of them. It only takes a taste next.
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1: Yeah, because you have the baby.
2: She'd make the pies fresh every day, like you, I guess. But I must say, if pies were books, yours would be Shakespeare's letters. You remind me of her, but...

0: Just incredible. Always gives me goosebumps. Les Mis and Bring Him Home on Magic Musicals Breakfast with me, Jen, and before that, Waitress and It Only Takes a Taste. So Lucy Jones has a show here every Saturday morning. So whatever you're doing, whether you're taking kids to their early morning clubs or you're having a lazy one and a lion, Lucy is here with the best variety of stage and screen every Saturday morning from 10. Do not miss it. Time now for the producers. This is When You Got It. Flaunt it.
1: When you got it, flaunt it. Step right up and strut your stuff. People tell you modesty's a virtue, but in the theater modesty can hurt you. When you got it, flaunt it. Show your assets, let them know you're proud. Your goodies you must push. Stick your chest and shake your tush. When you got it, shout it out loud. Now, Ulla, dance.

0: That one is so much fun. The producers, when you got it, flaunt it on Magic Musicals Breakfast with me, Jen, here for your Tuesday, playing the best variety of stage and screen. Now, when we get to Friday, could you imagine having £750,000 in your bank? Make me a winner! 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You could be winning £750,000 if you get that Make Me a Winner call. 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I'll get you some Singing in the Rain next.
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0: just briefly knocked me out.
1: Sorry, what?
0: The feeling was quite magical when it slapped me on the mouth. It made the local papers, Rare Fish Attacks Boy Scout. It's still my proudest moment, of that I have no doubt. For some were born to follow, but I was born to find trout.
1: Right, new to MI5, are you?
0: No, I've worked here for 6 years.
1: Oh, right.
0: Yes, you're drinking out of my mug.
1: Oh, right.
0: It's up, got a picture of my face on it.
1: Oh, right.
0: Charles Chumley, scientist?
1: Ewan Montague, naval intelligence.
0: I know.
1: Of course you do.

0: Colonel Bevanson.
1: Watch out, boys, the big boss is here.
2: Welcome to Military Deception. Now, as you all know, the next Allied invasion target is Sicily. And the key to invading Sicily is... not invading Sicily.
1: Sorry, what?
2: Or at least that's what the enemy is going to think. We're going to convince the Germans that we're headed for somewhere else instead. Sardinia, to be exact.
0: Oh, a misdirection.
2: Exactly.
1: What, so we're going to win this war with a magic trick?
2: How else do we make 100,000 German troops disappear?

0: of now, I'll be hearing your proposals. How do we shift the German troops from Sicily to Sardinia? What this country needs is a genius plan.
1: What this country needs is a genius...

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0: That show is having a revival at the moment. I just love the film version of it. That is Little Shop of Horrors and Suddenly Seymour here on Magic Musicals Breakfast with me, Jen, playing the best variety of stage and screen. And we are moments away from starting the No Repeat Workday here for your Tuesday morning. So you can put us on and leave us on and you won't hear the same song twice. We promise there won't be a single repeat. Now, if you happen to get out of bed on the wrong side this morning, I have got a tune for you from Shrek that I guarantee will turn that frown upside down.
1: Magic musicals.
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10: The top stories this hour. Donald Trump's claimed a preliminary deal to end the war in the Middle East has already been signed by the US and Iran. Speaking as he and other G7 leaders arrived in France, the president insisted the vital Strait of Hormuz will be fully open. Oil prices have dropped to a three-month low. A safeguarding review is expected to restart following the conviction of a teacher for the abuse and murder of a baby in Blackpool. 13-month-old Preston Davey was adopted by Jamie Varley and his partner, who was yesterday found guilty of allowing his death. The review will focus on any missed opportunities to protect the infant. Government ministers admit the finer details of a social media ban for under-16s will be worked on in the coming months after the Prime Minister confirmed restrictions from next year. Mum of two, Cathy Manus, is a member of the campaign group Phone Free Childhood.
11: Teenagers' years should be shaped by friendships, experiences, and discovering who you really are, not by likes and streaks and algorithms.
10: The sister of MP Jo Cox, who was murdered outside her constituency surgery in Leeds on this day in 2016, says Jo would have been deeply concerned at the current divisions in UK society.
12: She'd no doubt find it challenging, as I do, I think as anybody in public life does at the minute. We've got a really precarious global situation. We've got challenges in this country, but you've got to keep going.
10: Kim Leadbeater's described the 10th anniversary of her sister's killing as a moment in time to urge political leaders not to push people towards extremes. And with the latest from the World Cup in the US, here's Joe Wilson.
13: Some have called it the biggest ever World Cup shock as Cape Verde held tournament favourite Spain to a goalless draw. 40-year-old goalkeeper Vizinha was the hero for the debutants.
14: Today, the dream come true.
13: There were some protests in LA as Japan got their tournament underway with a 2-2 draw against New Zealand. Egypt against Belgium and Saudi Arabia versus Uruguay finished 1-1. World champions Argentina and France kick off their tournament tonight.
10: Sunshine and showers for much of the UK today. Highs in the south at 26 Celsius. That's the latest. I'm Becky Cahill.
0: Good morning, Tuesday morning here on Magic Musicals Breakfast with me, Jen, playing the best variety of stage and screen. I've got Shrek and I'm a believer.

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Dizzy from the height, coming from the hat, studying the hat, entering the world of the hat, reaching through the world of the hat like a window, back to this one from that, studying a face, stepping back to

Love that from Sunday in the Park with George. That is Finishing the Hat, kickstarting our no repeat work day here on Magic Musicals Breakfast. So you can put us on and leave us on, and we promise there won't be a single repeat. It'll make your day go that little bit quicker, whether you've just cracked open the laptop at home or you've arrived in the office and you're making everyone the first round of drinks. I've got something from Standing at the Sky's Edge now for you, which is such a special show. It's based all around the music of the incredible Sheffield singer-songwriter Richard Hawley, who I've seen live a few times, and he is fantastic. This is called Open Up Your Door.

0: beautiful version of Empire State of Mind from Hell's Kitchen on Magic Musicals Breakfast. My name is Jen Thomas here for your Tuesday morning. How is your week going so far? Have you got anything to look forward to? Have you been watching the football? Here on the Magic family of stations, we have done a World Cup sweepstake. I managed to get Belgium, which my other half has since told me is a good thing. I know nothing about football. Maybe you're the same. Maybe you're just taking part in the sweepstake in the hopes that you win a mug, or you just get to gloat over everybody else, because that's how it is for me. It's actually my 40th birthday tomorrow, which is the first England match. So that is some very unfortunate timing. Spare a thought for my other half having to miss that one. But if you are watching, I hope you enjoy it. I'll get you some Tell Me on a Sunday on the way, plus some Dear Evan Hansen.
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0: 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Dear Evan Hansen, you will be found here on Magic Musicals Breakfast. 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
0: That's right. If you've not heard the show before, half past every hour, we play you a showstopper. So these are the ones that get the standing ovation. They get stuck in your head. They just steal the show, as the name suggests. We have so many fantastic tunes to choose from. It can be really difficult to narrow them down. But this one is a classic. From Greece, You're the One That I Want.
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0: A fantastic showstopper for Tuesday morning. That is Grease, You're the One That I Want, here on Magic Musicals Breakfast with me, Jen, kickstarting the showstoppers every weekday morning. And you can hear them all day, all the way through until five as part of our no repeat workday. So you can put us on and leave us on, and you won't hear the same song twice. And if that's not enough, from 8 o'clock, we have got 2 hours of back to back showstoppers for you to enjoy. Still to come, I'll get you some from The Commitments.
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0: be high kicking around the office to that one. I Am What I Am, rounding off my show here on Magic Musicals Breakfast for Tuesday morning. My name's Jen Thomas. The lovely Dan Morrissey is next, and our no repeat workday will continue, so you won't hear the same song twice. You can put us on and leave us on, and it'll make your day go that little bit quicker. We've also got those incredible showstoppers for you to look forward to. I will be back bright and early in the morning from 6. Have a great day.
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10: The top stories this hour. The UK's unveiled new sanctions that aim to ramp up pressure on Russia. Sir Keir Starmer's at the G7 leaders' summit in France. So's Donald Trump, who insists a peace deal with Iran is already signed. The US president claims he's very happy with the framework, which he says will let the oil flow. Matthew Saville, a director of military sciences, says uncertainty remains.
11: The agreement that is going to be signed is simply a memorandum of understanding for how they will conduct subsequent negotiations. So this isn't a huge breakthrough so much as an extension of the so-called ceasefire, which I think, as everyone has seen, has not involved much ceasing of fire.
10: Thames Water could be on the brink of nationalisation after the Environment Secretary objected to a £10 billion rescue deal. Emma Reynolds tells us she's been in touch with the regulator, which is said to have been close to accepting an offer from bidding consortium London and Valley Water.
12: Over the last 15 years, we've seen underperformance of Thames Water. I have written to Ofwat to set out my early concerns that the creditors' proposals don't do enough to protect consumers and the environment.
10: A Thames Water spokesperson says the firm's priorities remain on providing safe, resilient services for customers. The technology secretary has admitted banning under-16s from social media isn't a silver bullet for protecting children online. Restrictions announced yesterday could be in place by the spring. Sport. Cape Verde's goalie's been grabbing the headlines after being an absolute nightmare for World Cup favourite Spain in their 0-0 draw in Atlanta last night. Bezinha made save after save, and his Instagram followers have quickly rocketed from 45,000 to 5.5 million. The 40-year-old says there's one person, though, he wants at the next game.
13: My mum, she didn't manage to be here because of the money you have to pay for the visa. We didn't manage on time.
10: And apparently Manchester's Britain's top hotspot for growth in property values. A property website says the average asking price for a home there has surged by 63% over the past decade. sunshine and showers for much of the UK today. Highs in the south at 26 Celsius. That's the latest. I'm Becky Cahill.
14: Good morning, it's Dan Morrissey here. Good start to Tuesday. Thank you very much, Jen Thomas, for launching our No Repeat Workday. That continues with Encanto, Whistle Down the Wind and Sweeney Todd. Magic.

0: Tent the tale of Sweeney Todd. His skin was pale and his eye was odd.
1: He shaved the faces of gentlemen who never thereafter were heard of again.
2: He trod a path that few have trod. This Sweeney Todd, the demon barber of Fleet Street.

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0: keeps growing. 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

0: A heady combination of Andrew Lloyd Webber and Jim Steinman. That's Whistle Down the Wind with No Matter What on Magic Musicals. You might know it from the Boyzone version, of course, or there might be somebody in your house right now going, what? This is from a musical? It's an education, isn't it? By the way, speaking of Boyzone, did you go to their gigs last weekend, or have you been to the Take That Circus Tour, which is in Cardiff again tonight? Well, you'll probably love Magic Radio's Boy Band Summer on The Breakfast Show and Home Time over there this week. They've got your tickets to Westlife's 25th anniversary date in the autumn as well. Here, the best variety of stage and screen continues. No boy bands, but I can give you puppets, the next best thing. Avenue Q is next after Little Big Things.
1: I was the kind who gave up easily, but when the future cleared from view, you kept me at the front of your mind. How they go unnoticed, the small things you do.

0: The best variety of stage and screen is on Magic Musicals. I'm Dan, playing you There's a Fine, Fine Line from Avenue Q, which is having a revival on the West End at the moment and is going down brilliantly. It's such a great show. Very, very funny, very, very naughty, and just as topical now as when it first appeared, I would imagine. Coming up, from Tina, the Tina Turner musical, to Miss Saigon and a showstopper from Matilda, that is the best variety of stage and screen, and no repeats between 9 and 5.
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0: Miss Saigon on Magic Musicals, which is having a bit of a second go round on its tour at the moment. It's in Glasgow now. It's back in Birmingham next week. Well worth seeing that touring production because it's bigger and better this time than it was last time I saw it, I think. And it's going to be ending up in the West End next spring too. So you'll be able to tell all your friends, seen that. Meanwhile, Matilda is in Bristol Hippodrome at the moment, as well as the West End, and provides this hour's showstopper.
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0: It's just gone 10:30, so here comes your showstopper for this hour. We do it at 5:30 every hour between 9 and 5, when we also don't repeat songs. That's our no-repeat workday here on Magic Musicals. It is Matilda, and this time the kids are thinking about what's going to happen when they're not kids anymore. Don't grow up. It's a trap.
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0: Matilda, When I Grow Up on Magic Musicals. It's the best variety of stage and screen. I'm Dan. There'll be another showstopper just like that in an hour's time at 11:30. I'm going to have one from Ruthie Henschel in Chicago for you a little bit later. And remember, they are hourly. And then there's 2 hours of them every night from 8 o'clock to wrap up your day as well. And this is your no-repeat work day, which means you can put us on and keep us on without hearing the same songs twice between 9 and 5. Jen kicks it all off in The Breakfast Show, then through my show, then Elise's at 1 and into Home Time with Jim at 4. There are no repeats. Next, a few of our favourite things. Julie Andrews in The Sound of Music and Barbara Streisand in Yentl. Then the movie cast of Wicked.
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0: Ariana Grande and Cynthia Erivo with For Good from the second of the two Wicked movies, which, as we heard when we were in New York a couple of weeks ago, is bringing a whole new audience into Wicked the stage show as well, because people want to see their movie in real life. They're kind of mind blown that it's actually working that way around as well. 20 years in the West End, 23 years on Broadway as well for Wicked. And we're delighted to have them back at Magic at the Musicals at the Royal Albert Hall in September as well. Hamilton are going to be with us there as well. A song from that show coming up. And if you give me 20 minutes, you'll get Joseph and Flashdance as well. It's the best variety of stage and screen, and no repeats from 9 to 5.
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16: Top stories this hour. Leaders of the world's major economies are meeting in France to discuss a potential US deal to end the war in Iran. US President Donald Trump's there and says he's happy with the framework, which is to be officially signed on Friday in Switzerland. Russia's war in Ukraine is also likely to feature on the agenda, with the UK unveiling 17 new sanctions targeting the country's shadow fleet. Political editor Beth Rigby is there.
17: For Keir Starmer, I have to say, no clarity yet whether he will meet President Trump. He is expected to have meetings with Modi of India, with Zelensky of Ukraine. He met Chancellor Merz last night.
16: The Environment Secretary Emma Reynolds tells us she's written to the regulator Ofwat, warning she doesn't think a rescue deal for Thames Water is good enough.
18: The government will always act in the national interest. We stand ready for all eventualities. I have three particular concerns about the delays to environmental improvement, delays to water infrastructure improvements, and the unfair cost and burden on consumers.
16: A bidding consortium's proposed injecting £10 billion into the company in return concern for any new fines over sewage leaks being put on hold for 4 years. Elon Musk has described the UK's social media ban for under 16 as a wolf in sheep's clothing. His X platforms among those to be restricted for children from next year. We're told platforms will be responsible for enforcement, though it's not clear exactly how that will be done. People on LNER trains can now discreetly ask for help if they feel unsafe. The Ask for Angela's scheme is being rolled out on all the operators' services. Staff have been trained to recognise the code and step in to support anyone needing assistance. And Tunisia have sacked their head coach just one game into the World Cup. The North Africans were thrashed 5-1 by Sweden yesterday. England play their opening game with Croatia in Dallas tomorrow. Sunshine and showers for much of the UK today. Highs in the south at 26 Celsius. That's the latest. I'm Becky Cahill.
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3: Yeah.
2: 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The Mercer legacy is secure.
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The immigrant emerges with unprecedented financial power, a system he can shape however he wants. The Virginians emerge with the nation's capital. And here's the pièce de résistance.

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Irene Cara, yes, she did Fame. She also did Flashdance. She is an 80s icon. This is Magic Musicals with the best variety of stage and screen. I'm Dan, and I'm never going to stop talking about the fact that we went to New York a week or so ago for the Tony Awards. In fact, this time last week, we were flying back, and I possibly have the longest time awake ever. I've just about recovered from that. You may have heard over the weekend, we played out our special, which looks at what makes Broadway so unique. Everybody we met out there had to answer that question. What is it about this place? If you want to find out what the big whoop is about Broadway, you can listen again to that in the Rayo app. Just open it up and search it for Broadway. And you can listen to our Pride special in there as well, dragged up on stage with Matt Henry, who's currently in The Devil Wears Prada. Now, here's Aaron Tveit, who's currently into the final week of Chess on Broadway in his time in Next to Normal. This is I'm Alive on Magic Musicals. I am

0: The best variety of stage and screen is on Magic Musicals, including Forever Young from The Girl from the North Country. I'm Dan Morrissey. Where are we? 20 past 11. Should we have 11s? Is it 11s this time? It is World Fudge Day today. If you're looking for a snack idea to go with your 11 o'clock coffee, whether that's a fudge brownie, a classic fudge finger, or if you're lucky enough to have actual cubes of fudge around, tuck into that with gusto today. As a Devon boy, I was basically brought up on the stuff, so... Love it. Also delicious, Ruthie Henschel in Chicago. She's coming up with your showstopper at 11:30 after Starlight Express and Come From Away. The best variety of stage and screen continues next.
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3: On the northeast tip of North America, on an island called Newfoundland, there's an airport. It used to be one of the biggest airports in the world, and next to it is a town called

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0: 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And that means, as we've got to half past, it's time for another showstopper.
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0: Every hour of your no repeat workday, 9 to 5, we bring you one of these incredible songs at half past. They are the showstoppers, the standing ovation moments from the biggest shows and musical movies. Sometimes I watch a musical in the theatre, in the cinema, and I want to stand up and clap. It's not the done thing, let me tell you. This time, it's from the 90s cast of Chicago in the West End, featuring our very own Ruthie Henschel. You can catch up on her Sunday morning show in the Rayo app whenever you want. Here she is, giving it her best Roxy.
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0: Your 11:30 showstopper is Ruthie Henschel in Chicago. This is Magic Musicals. I'm Dan Morrissey. Another showstopper coming up at 12:30. That's from the Rocky Horror Show. And then there'll be 2 hours of them tonight from 8 o'clock as well to wrap up your Tuesday. Now, later on this week, you could be a big winner.
1: Make me a winner!
0: Yep. Friday, we're giving away another £750,000. It was Dawn that struck gold.

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0: classic Annie on Magic Musicals, which is currently on tour. And before that, also on an anniversary tour at the moment, Waitress with Everything Changes. Now, did you hear the big news? Our very own Lucy Jones, who's here every Saturday morning from 10, is going back into Waitress as Jenna for the Glasgow, Sheffield and Manchester dates this October. Carrie Hope Fletcher is in it through the summer, but there was also a gap in the schedule for a new Jenna to join in as well. So I don't know who's doing the gaps. Can you sing? I'll put in a good word for you. Next, give me 20 minutes. I'll give you two more Magic at the Musicals performing shows for our 10th takeover of the Royal Albert Hall in September. That's Moulin Rouge and Oliver. And I'll throw in Operation Mincemeat as well with their show-stopping Dear Bill.
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17: The top stories this hour. The UK's unveiled new sanctions that aim to ramp up pressure on Russia. Keir Starmer's at the G7 leaders' summit in France. So's Donald Trump, who insists a peace deal with Iran is already signed. The president says the US has achieved its objectives.
18: They will not develop, purchase, buy, or any other thing. They're not going to acquire a nuclear weapon. If they do, all hell will rain down on them.
17: The Environment Secretary says she's not convinced the proposed £10 billion rescue deal for Thames Water is the right move for customers. Emma Reynolds tells us she's been in touch with the regulator.
19: Over the last 15 years, we've seen underperformance of Thames Water, pollution incidents and repeated failures. I have written to Ofwat to set out my early concerns that the creditors' proposals don't do enough to protect consumers and the environment.
17: Thames Water says its priorities remain providing safe, resilient services for customers. Former Health Secretary Wes Streeting has set out what he says is an alternative vision for Britain's future. The potential Labour leadership candidate says he'd fast-track infrastructure projects using emergency laws, but he's warned the party mustn't fall into the trap of making the most expensive pledges. Here's his latest criticism of the Prime Minister.
20: I'm going to resist jumping straight in on recent events
1: and the row about defence spending, it does underline the case for change, the need for stronger leadership, and a serious plan to arrest and reverse Britain's decline.
17: In sport, Tunisia have sacked their head coach just one match into the World Cup. The North Africans were thrashed 5-1 by Sweden yesterday. Tonight, France play Senegal and Iraq meet Norway. Meanwhile, England are flying to Dallas ahead of their game with Croatia tomorrow. And a rare first edition copy of Wuthering Heights, complete with spelling mistakes, is up for sale. It's expected to fetch around £500,000. Sunshine and showers for much of the UK today. Highs in the south at 26 Celsius. That's the latest. I'm Becky Cahill.
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0: Ewan McGregor, Nicole Kidman and the rest of the cast of Moulin Rouge, the movie that's come what may on Magic Musicals. I don't know if you've seen that Baz Luhrmann's Strictly Ballroom has had some anniversary love in cinemas in the last couple of weeks. He's remastered it all into 4K, so check your local cinema because it's probably worth a rewatch of that. And let's have a revival of the stage version whilst you're at it, Baz. Thanks. This is Dan playing you the best variety of stage and screen through Tuesday's No Repeat Workday. Jersey Boys popping up in their red jackets in a bit. And this is Five Guys Named Mo.
1: Let me tell you a story from way back.

0: Jersey Boys on Magic Musicals. They will be joining us in the midst of their anniversary tour at the Royal Albert Hall for Magic at the Musicals on September the 20th. I'm Dan Morrissey, playing you the best variety of stage and screen. Loads of exams continuing at the moment. GCSE chemistry today, A-level biology, politics and PE. It's all go, isn't it? If that's you, good luck with it all. We're off to High School Musical next. And your showstopper at 5:30 is from Rocky Horror.
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0: Rocky Horror Picture Show's Time Warp. That's your showstopper for this hour on Magic Musicals, the best variety of stage and screen. Elise is here from 1 o'clock. She'll have three more showstoppers for you at 1:30 every hour. And then Jim's got your final one of Tuesday as he wraps up the no-repeat workday in the first hour of his home time show. I'm Dan Morrissey, playing you the best variety of stage and screen. By the way, the Rocky Horror Revival on Broadway looked absolutely brilliant. It was nominated for loads of Tony Awards. Sadly, didn't pick any up a week or so ago, but it is closing on July the 19th anyway. And you can hear the fruits of our labours from New York City, where we took the show over for the Tony Awards a week or so ago in the Rayo app. Get the app, R-A-Y-O, in your app store. 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You can also catch up on part one of our Pride Month special, Dragged Up on Stage, which features Devil Wears Prada and Kinky Boots star Matt Henry as well. All of that in the Rayo app, along with loads more treats from across the Magic Radio family. Next, we're staying on Broadway for the latest production of Guys and Dolls there, and you can currently only see MJ the Musical in New York as well. Their version of Beat It is on before one.
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Miles Frost really giving those woohoos some welly in MJ the Musical. 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I'm Dan, and that is my last one for you for now. 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
13: Top story is the sour. Donald Trump insists Iran will never have a nuclear weapon as part of any US deal to end the war. The president's called the framework fair while dismissing reports it involves America investing money in the country, which he calls a ridiculous rumour. The agreement's terms remain unclear ahead of a formal signing. He's been speaking at the G7 summit in France, as has the Prime Minister Keir Starmer.
14: This is a really important breakthrough. At the G7 here, we've been discussing the details of that deal and how we get the Strait of Hormuz open as quickly as possible. President Macron and I put together a group of countries prepared to play their part.
13: A driver accused of killing 2 girls when she crashed into a Wimbledon primary school has appeared in court for the first time. Claire Fremantle's facing 2 charges of death by dangerous driving following the crash at a school in July 2023. Our senior reporter Claire Bode has more.
15: 2 schoolgirls, Nuria Sajjad and Selina Lau, both aged 8, died during an end-of-term tea party at their school. Charges were brought forward after the girls' parents complained about the Metropolitan Police's investigation into the crash, which originally ended with no charges. 49-year-old Claire Fremantle is also facing 7 other charges of causing serious injury by dangerous driving. Her legal team have previously said she intends to plead not guilty. She will next be in court in July.
13: Thames Water could be on the brink of temporary nationalisation. The Environment Secretary, Emma Reynolds, is warning a £10 billion rescue deal for the troubled supplier could lead to an undue burden on customers. The regulator is said to have been close to accepting an offer from bidding consortium London and Valley Water. And Prince George is going to attend Eton College from this September. Kensington Palace has confirmed that he'll follow in the footsteps of his father, William, after being accepted at the school near Windsor. George turns 13 next month. He currently attends an independent prep school in Berkshire. Dry across the south and the east with some cloud around. Very warm in any sunny spells too. That's the latest. I'm Alex Richardson.
16: It's Elise Evans looking after the no-repeat workday this afternoon on Magic Musicals. 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

How great is that from Hello Dolly? Perfect for a Tuesday afternoon. Put on your Sunday clothes. This is Magic Musicals, playing you the best variety of stage and screen. I'm Elise Evans. You've come to the right place, Bab, if you like a show tune. I'll tell you what else we do as well. Every Monday to Friday, between the hours of 9 and 5, we do the No Repeat Workday. And what is so brilliant about this is that you're going to get loads of show tunes during that time. No songs played twice. So much variety. The new stuff, the golden age stuff, you know, recent Tony Award winners. Please stick about, because our musical theatre family really is the best. Mamma Mia, Lay All Your Love on Me. After this, The Curious Case of Benjamin Button, The Moon and the Sea. I

0: injecting some summer vibes into our Tuesday afternoon. We love it. It's Mamma Mia, Lay All Your Love on Me. I feel like this is the perfect musical for this time of year, isn't it? Just as we approach those sunnier months, the 6 weeks holidays fast approaching as well. It's epic. My name's Elise Evans. You are listening to the station that plays you the best variety of stage and screen, of course. We're also on the no repeat workday right now. So no repeats between now and five. I've got you something great from Back to the Future. And what about the ultimate song from Funny Girl, sung brilliantly by Barbara Streisand? You know the one. We'll do it next. Magic musicals.
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0: 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This is Magic Musicals, playing you the best variety of stage and screen. I'm Elise Evans. They've just announced casting for the UK tour. Roger Bart set to return to the show as Doc Brown, having originated the role on stage in the West End, on Broadway and internationally as well. That is going to be an epic show to catch. Right, it is time for one of these.
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0: Yep, a showstopper, something from stage or screen, which is marvellous. It's one of those OMG moments that will just stop you in your tracks. Yes, we do one of these every hour as part of the No Repeat Workday. We also play you two whole hours of them every weekday evening from 8 o'clock. And the one I've got for you this hour is from the Disney musical Newsies, of course, based on the film of the same name. It is high energy and the choreography, wow, lots of dancers flying through the air, quite literally. This song is sung beautifully by Jeremy Jordan. It's Santa Fe, Newsies, here on Magic Musicals.
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pide. Just be real is all I'm asking, not some painting in my head.

0: guys, that Newsies and Santa Fe, it's here on Magic Musicals, playing you the best variety of stage and screen. I'm Elise Evans. Now, of course, that was originally a movie. If you like your movie musicals, you will love our playlist tonight from 7 o'clock, because it's all of those. Think Grease, think Cabaret, think all of those songs that are from those big musical films. A Star Is Born, the list goes on. La La Land, look, I could just keep going. They're all here from 7 o'clock tonight. Be back with us. Coming up, something from The Little Mermaid, and how about Sunset Boulevard? The brilliant As If We Never Said Goodbye. 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

0: The Tony Award-winning Nicole Scherzinger singing As If We Never Said Goodbye from Sunset Boulevard. How long does she hold that note on for? She's just incredible, isn't she? It's here on Magic Musicals. I'm Elise Evans. We have so many great show tunes to get on for you in the next hour as part of the No Repeat Workday. Not going to play you any repeats as well between now and 5 o'clock. I've got you something from Frozen 2. I've got School of Rock on the way. And how about we start the next hour with the brilliant All That Jazz from Chicago. Magic
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12: The top story is this hour. Donald Trump says he'll release the text of a peace deal agreed with Iran in a formal setting. We're told the deal will be signed on Friday, with Mr. Trump insisting there are loud and clear guarantees that Iran won't have a nuclear weapon.
13: I think it's going to happen fairly on time. We've been both involved. I think they're going to want to get it done. Iran wants to get it done. They have to get back to business. And the relationship is now normalized. So I think it's going to go pretty quickly, Steve.
12: He also insists the Strait of Hormuz will fully reopen. The Prime Minister says justice has been done after 2 men were convicted over a series of arson attacks on properties linked to him.
14: Obviously, it was a bad attack, and all the details have now come out in court, and justice has been done. So I'm pleased in that respect, particularly for my family who were affected by it.
12: A car once owned by Keir Starmer was set on fire in North London last May, as well as 2 properties. The Prime Minister is currently attending a summit of G7 leaders in France. A driver accused of killing 2 schoolgirls when she crashed into a Wimbledon primary school has appeared in court for the first time. Claire Fremantle's facing 2 charges of death by dangerous driving. Our senior reporter Claire Bode has more.
15: 2 schoolgirls, Nuria Sajjad and Selina Lau, both aged 8, died during an end-of-term tea party at their school. Charges were brought forward after the girls' parents complained about the Metropolitan Police's investigation into the crash, which originally ended with no charges. 49-year-old Claire Fremantle is also facing 7 other charges of causing serious injury by dangerous driving. Her legal team have previously said she intends to plead not guilty. She will next be in court in July.
12: And Paddington, the musical, is going to head to the US. The West End production will launch on Broadway in New York next year. McFly's Tom Fletcher, who composed the music for it, says he's absolutely thrilled. Dry across the south and the east with some cloud around. Very warm in any sunny spells too. That's the latest. I'm Alex Richardson.
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Station No Repeat Workday with Frozen 2 Into the Unknown on Magic Musicals, playing you the best variety of stage and screen. I'm Elise Sevens. You know when you watch a video on Instagram and then suddenly your algorithm is everything to do with that thing? Well, that's what's happened to me. I fell into a rabbit hole of looking at the land of Frozen at Disneyland Paris, and now every video that comes up is just Disneyland Paris. I think my phone is trying to tell me something. My daughter will very much be in favour of this, I think. Coming up, something from Anne Juliet. And what about this? Thoroughly Modern Millie with Gimme Gimme. A simple

0: Just when you thought that show couldn't give you any more joy, we get that as a finale. It's brilliant. And Juliet and Can't Stop the Feeling here on Magic Musicals, playing you the best variety of stage and screen. I'm Elise Evans, good to be with you for Tuesday afternoon and keeping the feel-good show tune vibes coming on the No Repeat Workday. We don't play you any repeats between 9 and 5 every Monday to Friday. Let's continue on with something beautiful from West Side Story and Mean Girls, I'd Rather Be Me next.
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0: Jim Bryant and the cast of West Side Story singing Maria. It's here on Magic Musicals, playing you the best variety of stage and screen. I'm Elise Evans. Lovely to be hanging out with you. Did you know Stephen Sondheim did the lyrics for that one? If you're a musical theatre pro, you probably did, but it came to me quite late. I think it's amazing, obviously. And do you know what? Sondheim famously wasn't proud of the work he did for West Side Story, but I think songs like that are a pretty legendary. Well done you, Stephen Sondheim. Let's do a showstopper, shall we?
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0: This is our chance to play you something epic from stage or screen, something to make you go, wow. It's one of those songs that you will remember long after the curtain comes down. And of course, this song was a massive hit for Elton John. We know it's a great song, but then you put it into a musical and it just brings a whole new meaning. This is a stunner of a show. It's currently playing the Lyceum Theatre in London's West End. It's been there a long old time for a reason, because it really is one of those shows that will stay with you. I remember getting on the coach, my local primary school, and going to watch it. I think I was in year six. I must have only been like 10 or 11 years old. Fell in love with it from the get-go. It's great. Our showstopper this hour from The Lion King. This is Can You Feel the Love Tonight?
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0: The Lion King, Can You Feel the Love Tonight? It's our showstopper this hour on Magic Musicals. I'm Elise. Don't forget tonight from 8 o'clock, two whole hours of showstoppers back to back just for your enjoyment as you're settling in for a nice Tuesday evening. Be back here from 8 p.m. A Friday of this week is very exciting because we're giving away some big money. 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Lines will close at 5 p.m. on Friday. 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
0: Mr. Cock comes up to me and he says, "Okay, Morales, what did you feel?" 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

So be it. 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Let all laws be agreed. I'm wicked through and

Oh, are we all right after that? I mean, it's just mind-blowing, that vocal, isn't it? Wicked, No Good Deed, sung by the incomparable Cynthia Erivo. Adore that woman. It's here on Magic Musicals, playing you the best variety of stage and screen. I'm Elise Evans, looking after your no-repeat workday for Tuesday afternoon. We've got an hour left together. I'm playing you something from 42nd Street. I've got Sister Act on the way for you. And what about another of my favourite musical theatre voices, Ben Platt as Evan, singing Waving Through a Window from Dear Evan Hansen. We'll do it next.

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13: The top stories this hour. Donald Trump insists Iran will never have a nuclear weapon as part of any US deal to end the war. The president's called the framework fair while dismissing reports it involves America investing money in the country, which he calls a ridiculous rumour. The agreement's terms remain unclear ahead of a formal signing due to take place on Friday. He's been speaking at the G7 summit in France, as has the Prime Minister, Keir Starmer.
14: This is a really important breakthrough. At the G7 here, we've been discussing the details of that deal and how we get the Strait of Hormuz open as quickly as possible. President Macron and I put together a group of countries prepared to play their part.
13: A driver accused of killing two girls when she crashed into a Wimbledon primary school has appeared in court for the first time. Claire Fremantle's facing two charges of death by dangerous driving following the crash in July 2023. Our senior reporter Claire Bode has more.
15: Two schoolgirls, Nuria Sajjad and Selina Lau, both aged 8, died during an end-of-term tea party at their school. Charges were brought forward after the girls' parents complained about the Metropolitan Police's investigation into the crash, which originally ended with no charges. 49-year-old Claire Fremantle is also facing 7 other charges of causing serious injury by dangerous driving. Her legal team have previously said she intends to plead not guilty. She will next be in court in July.
13: The Environment Secretary, Emma Reynolds, says she doesn't believe a proposed £10 billion rescue of Thames Water goes far enough to protect customers and the environment. The government's objected the bailout, raising the prospect of the water company being placed in temporary public ownership. Serena Williams and Sister Venus have been given a wildcard entry to play doubles together at Wimbledon. Serena, who's now 44, only made her comeback at Queen's Club last week after 4 years out of the sport. And Tom Holland's confirmed he's married his Spider-Man co-star Zendaya after months of speculation. Dry across the south and the east with some cloud around, very warm in any sunny spells too. That's the latest. I'm Alex Richardson.
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I'll never forget watching that at the Theatre Royal Drury Lane and the tapping coming towards me. I think there was like a staircase that sort of moved forwards in that production. Oh, it stays with you, doesn't it? It's just so in sync. When you see that many people tapping on stage to that song, it's great. 42nd Street here on Magic Musicals, playing you the best variety of stage and screen. How are you, by the way? Are you having a lovely Tuesday? I hope so. And you've come to the right place if you don't like your songs played twice, because we do a thing called the No Repeat Workday. Absolutely no repeats between 9 and 5 every Monday to Friday. So we continue on with something from Hell's Kitchen after Pippin. This is great. Corner of

0: The Alicia Keys musical Hell's Kitchen, that is Falling. It's here on Magic Musicals, playing you the best variety of stage and screen. I'm Elise Evans. One of the voices you heard on that track, Shoshana Bean, has just won a Tony Award. She was actually nominated for Best Actress in that musical. Didn't end up winning, but had her time at the other weekend when she picked up Best Actress for The Lost Boys. What a woman she is. Coming up, The Prince of Egypt with When You Believe and the title song from Tell Me on a Sunday. Magic
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0: Sally on a Sunday. The title song, Marty Webb, here on Magic Musicals for Tuesday afternoon. How you doing? I'm Elise Evans, playing you the best variety of stage and screen. I hope you're well and having a brilliant afternoon so far. Well, you've come to the right place if you don't like repeats, because right now we're doing the no repeat work day between now and 5 o'clock. As part of that, we like to throw in one of these each hour.
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0: It's our chance to play you something amazing from stage or screen, something that's going to make you go wow. Oh yes, I'm talking about the big hitters. It could be a big ballad that makes you sob. It might be a big ensemble number that gets you up dancing. Well, I think this one is the latter. Rock of Ages, which is so funny. It's a great show, this is. If you like, you know, your big rock anthems, it's a show you can't miss out on. We've got a Journey classic for you now, given a nice bit of musical theatre dusting from Rock of Ages. 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

0: Good fun, isn't it? That Rock of Ages, Don't Stop Believing. It's our showstopper this hour on Magic Musicals. I'm Elise Evans. I hope you are having the best Tuesday afternoon. There's loads to catch up on, by the way, on our free-to-download Rayo app. It might be that you want to listen back to Dan Morrissey, who went off to Broadway to bring you all of the action from the Tony Awards. That's there waiting for you. Or what about our most recent episode of our brand new series? It's called Dragged Up on Stage. It's hosted by Kinky Boots' own Matt Henry, taking us on a journey through the rich history of drag in musical theatre and those really iconic roles that are so memorable. 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It's free to download as well. Rayo, go and get it wherever you get your apps from. Coming up, Starlight Express, and we'll throw in Jagged Little Pill before four.
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2: Hello, my name is Elder Price, and I would like to share with you the most amazing book.
3: 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It's a book about America a long, long time ago.
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1: No, no, Elder Cunningham. 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

0: Jagged Little Pill, that is Hand in My Pocket. This is Magic Musicals, playing you the best variety of stage and screen. That is your lot from me, Elise Sevens. I love being with you on the No Repeat Workday. Remember, every Monday to Friday, no repeats between 9 and 5. Tonight, it's epic. We're going back to the golden age of musical theatre. This is the perfect soundtrack. You've had a long old day. I'm going to kick back with some classics like Oklahoma at the Sound of Music. This is the show to listen to. It's back from 7 o'clock. Jim Davis is on the way next, though. He's got your last hour of No Repeats, and he's kicking off with something from Hairspray next.
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11: The top stories this hour. The Prime Minister says the UK will play a full part in getting shipping moving through the Strait of Hormuz after Donald Trump agreed a deal with Iran. The US president claims Iran will never have a nuclear weapon and told reporters at the G7 in France a peace agreement will be signed on Friday. The government's objected to a proposed rescue deal for Thames Water, raising the prospect of the water company being placed in temporary public ownership. The Environment Secretary Emma Reynolds says she doesn't trust them to fix any long-standing issues.
12: I have 3 particular concerns about the delays to environmental improvement, delays to water infrastructure improvements, and the unfair cost and burden on consumers.
11: The head of the UK's armed forces says there'll be cutbacks on training and operations if spending on the military doesn't increase. Sir Richard Knighton told a parliamentary committee increased pressures being caused by rising costs. He added he's most concerned about the level of day-to-day funding.
13: That funds operational activity, drives, exercises and training, and those are the things that make sure the men and women of our armed forces are as ready as they can be with the equipment they have got today.
11: Sir Keir Starmer insists he's increasing the budget. A man who cut down a village Christmas tree in County Durham has been handed a suspended prison sentence. Dylan McNamara chopped down the tree shortly after a ceremony to turn on the Christmas lights. Our senior reporter Karen Liu has been following the case.
14: McNamara from Shotton had admitted criminal damage at a previous hearing and was given a suspended sentence as well as a fine and community service. The court heard another person had been with the defendant at the time but hadn't been prosecuted. Durham police say a second person's been charged with criminal damage and will appear in court at a later date.
11: And Kensington Palace has confirmed that Prince George will follow in his father's footsteps and will be going to school at Eton College from September. The prince will be 13 years old on his birthday next month. Rather cloudy tonight with some outbreaks of rain moving northeastwards across the UK. That's the latest. I'm Alex Richardson.
15: Well, thank you. Hello, it's Jim Davis with Magic Musicals Home Time for your Tuesday afternoon. Now, with just an hour left of our no repeat work day, and there ain't no stopping us now.

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2: So, Hitler's on the train and he's heading for the border. We take out a porter that no one will miss. Now our boy's undercover, he poisons the water.
3: God, that's brilliant. But listen to this. I've designed a new kind of missile. So tiny it's shot from a pen. It's full of airborne sedative. Time to effect is relative, but one whiff's enough to floor 10 grown men. We'll shoot him en route, our pursuit will be fruitful, and the Führer is out cold.
4: But what the hell happens then?
3: So, Hitler's on the train and he's feeling kind of tired. He's drugged in a fog like a mental abyss.
4: Mein Kampf have been stolen!
3: We'll trade them for Poland!
4: God, that's brilliant! But listen to this!
3: But I haven't got to the exploding socks yet.
2: You've had a verse.
4: 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She's live but impossibly strong. She's killed half of Moscow.
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2: Come on, boys. Remember what Churchill said?
3: If you want to beat them,

Incredible. Julie Andrews in My Fair Lady. I could have danced all night. God, that's brilliant. From Operation Mincemeat before that. And you can't stop the beat from Hairspray. Perfect tune to get us going on this Tuesday afternoon. I'm Jim Davis with Home Time on Magic Musicals. Hope you've had a brilliant day. Our no repeat work day continues then. Lin-Manuel Miranda's going to take us to his hood next. First up, we're going to stop off for some Bombay Dreams. So, shakalaka, baby.

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3: Lights up on Washington Heights, up at the break of day. I wake up and I got this little punk I gotta chase away. Pop the grave at the crack of

0: Lin-Manuel Miranda as Na'Vi there in The Heights. Aisha Darker and Raza Jaffery before that. And the original London cast of Bombay Dreams with Shaka Laka Baby. I never saw that show live. I'd love to though, wouldn't you? And it's Jim Davis here on Magic Musicals with our best variety of stage and screen and our promise to you that we'll never play you the same song twice, continuing through till five. I've got another showstopper coming up for you as part of that. An 80s pop anthem, actually, which is going to really take things up to 88 miles per hour. Next this afternoon, though, something altogether more mysterious from Cats. Magic Musicals.
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0: The fabulously dramatic I Have Nothing from The Bodyguard, McCavity from Cats before that, and that's the best variety of stage and screen here on Magic Musicals, Tuesday afternoon with Jim.
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0: So, fancy another showstopper from our collection? This song, which was originally a hit by Huey Lewis and the News, was a massive 80s anthem. It was included in the original soundtrack for the film, starring Michael J. Fox and Christopher Lloyd as Doc Brown. And the upcoming UK tour of the musical based on that film, Roger Bart, who created the role of Doc Brown in the West End, is going to be reprising his performance, and he'll be joined by Alex Duffy as Marty. And they jump back into that DeLorean once again in Bristol from October before heading off around the UK at 88 miles per hour. Of course, I'm talking about Back to the Future, and from the original cast recording now, this is The Power of Love.
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And we'll have more showstoppers for you later. At 8 o'clock tonight, we'll play 2 whole hours of them for you. And again, throughout your no-repeat workday tomorrow, every hour we'll choose a song from our collection of showstoppers for you here on Magic Musicals. Home time with Jim for your Tuesday afternoon. Right, next we'll finally answer the question of who put the glad in Gladiator. But before that, I'm going to put the glad in your Friday because £750,000 is up for grabs at the end of this week. 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

0: How's about it, Palsy?
1: Yeah.
2: You're on. Shirley MacLaine there in Sweet Charity with Big Spender. Wrapping up our No Repeat Workday for this Tuesday afternoon then. So it's back tomorrow. Jen Thomas is here from 6 with our breakfast show. And then from 9, she begins our daily guarantee that we'll never play the same song twice here on Magic Musicals. That really is the best variety of stage and screen all day long. Home time continues though after 5. Right, we've got to check your horoscope. John Travolta's feeling a little lovelorn as well, as is Amber Riley in Dreamgirls next.
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14: The top stories this hour. A Russian warship's been accused of firing a warning shot at a yacht in the English Channel. The Ministry of Defence is investigating. Sky's political correspondent Alexandra Rogers has more details.
15: We understand that reports were received from a UK-registered yacht alleging that the Russian Navy vessel fired warning shots nearby at a distance of approximately 500 yards. And no injuries or damage have been reported by the yacht, which is continuing its journey.
14: It's not thought to be linked to the UK's recent seizure of a sanctioned tanker. A driver accused of killing two girls when she crashed into a Wimbledon primary school has appeared in court for the first time. Claire Fremantle's facing two charges of death by dangerous driving. Our senior reporter Claire Bode has more.
16: Two schoolgirls, Nuria Sajjad and Selina Lau, both aged 8, died during an end-of-term tea party at their school. Charges were brought forward after the girls' parents complained about the Metropolitan Police's investigation into the crash, which originally ended with no charges. 49-year-old Claire Fremantle is also facing 7 other charges of causing serious injury by dangerous driving. Her legal team have previously said she intends to plead not guilty. She will next be in court in July.
14: The UK's head of armed forces has warned of cutbacks to training and operations if there's no increase to the military budget. Sir Richard Knighton's put the increased pressure down to rising inflation. Sir Keir Starmer insists he's increasing the budget. Sisters Serena and Venus Williams have been given a wildcard entry to play doubles together at Wimbledon this summer. Serena, who's now 44, only made her comeback at Queen's Club last week after 4 years out. And Prince George will be going to school at Eton College in September. Kensington Palace has confirmed he'll follow in the footsteps of his father William, who also went there. The prince will be 13 years old on his birthday next month. Rather cloudy tonight with some outbreaks of rain moving northeastwards across the UK. That's the latest. I'm Alex Richardson.
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13: Playing the best variety of stage and screen. Like this.

It's Aquarius from Hair. John Travolta in Grease before that with Sandy and Amber Riley. Incredible. And I am telling you, I'm not going from Dreamgirls. Both of them sharing those feelings of rejection. Oh, bless them. That's the best variety of stage and screen. Tuesday evening with Jim. Hope you're all done at work now then. Maybe making your way home, cooking the dinner right now. If we're on in the kitchen with you, well, get ready to sing along with Tina next. After one of this year's big Tony winners now, the Broadway revival of Lynn Ahrens and Stephen Flaherty's Ragtime. So here from the new Broadway cast recording is the Tony-winning Joshua Henry with Nichelle Lewis. And this is the beautiful Wheels of a Dream.

0: Adrian Warren there is Tina in the Tina Turner musical with We Don't Need Another Hero, Wheels of a Dream from the multi-Tony winning revival of Ragtime before that. Now, if you missed Dan Morrissey's interviews while he was over on Broadway, you can listen back on Rayo, and he had some fantastic star guests as well as getting to attend the Tonys themselves. So you can hear Dan Morrissey on Broadway on Rayo right now and enjoy. And it's Jim Davis here on Magic Musicals. If you want to get in touch with me, by the way, to choose a song or get a shout out, email jim@magic.co.uk anytime. I'd love to hear from you. And I've got Cedric Neil next as Nicely Nicely Johnson in Guys and Dolls. Magic.
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There's Brad Kane with Lea Salonga in Aladdin with A Whole New World. And I promised I'd dedicate that to Laurie, who's going to be starring in a production of that show very soon. So I hope you're singing along, Laurie. That was just for you. You also heard Sit Down, You're Rocking the Boat from Guys and Dolls before that on Magic Musicals Home Time with Jim. Now, next up, a comedy musical about a musical. Well, the first ever musical, in fact, written by the Bottom Brothers and their attempt to get out of Shakespeare's shadow. They open in Manchester at the Opera House tonight. The first UK production of Something Rotten is finally here. So wishing a huge break a leg to the cast and crew, including Jason Manford and the magnificent Marisha Wallace. Have a fantastic time. From Something Rotten, the original Broadway cast now, here's Christian Ball with Hard to Be the Bard.

0: You ask for information on what Nicholas Bottom is writing? A spy is here with the news.
1: Did he see me losing it?
0: He's half blind, sir.
1: Oh, good, then he only saw half of it. You see what I did?
0: Oh, yes, wonderful.
1: Speak, man, what news?
2: I saw Nick Bottom, I did. He paid a soothsayer to foresee what Shakespeare's greatest play would be.
1: That sneaky little thief! 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

0: name everyone knows my name. I can't help it. It's still freaking hard.
1: Fabulous. Hard to be the bard from Something Rotten. They open tonight in Manchester. Richard Fleischman as Shakespeare. We'll get to sing that tonight. And we're staying with that theme for our West End warm-up a little bit later. So stick around if you can. But enjoy. If you're off to see Something Rotten at the Opera House this evening, have a great time, won't you? And it's Jim Davis with you here on Magic Musicals. Now, our boy band Summer continues over on Magic Radio all this week with tickets to win to see Westlife on their 25th anniversary tour later this year. Your next chance to win is tomorrow morning on Magic Radio Breakfast with Harriet Scott and Harry Judd. So just ask your smart speaker to play Magic Radio to win, and good luck. Here on Magic Musicals, right, Bette Midler knows a thing or two about how to make an entrance, and she's on the way next.
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many Bob Dylan mashups there from Girl from the North Country. There's Shirley Henderson with Like a Rolling Stone and Make You Feel My Love on Home Time with Jim till 7. And then tonight, an hour in the golden age of musicals. So still to come before that. Our West End warm-up, as I mentioned. Then two musicals with Shakespearean roots tonight. Plus a stunning torch song moment from Oliver. We're going to head backstage at the Moulin Rouge. And next this evening, one of the great West End hit show title songs.

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11: The top stories this hour. Reports a Russian warship fired warning shots close to a UK-registered yacht in the English Channel this morning are being investigated. Defence and security analyst Professor Michael Clark says the vessel's a regular in the waters and was being tracked by the Navy.
12: There's no way a yacht, whatever size it is, could be a danger to the Admiral Grigorovich, which is a very powerful frigate of the Black Sea Fleet. It's been hanging around in the channel off British coast for months because it escorts Dark Fleet tankers up and down.
11: It's understood the Ministry of Defence is not linking it with the seizure of a sanctioned tanker earlier this week. The government has objected to a proposed rescue deal for Thames Water, raising the prospect of the water company being placed in temporary public ownership. The Environment Secretary Emma Reynolds says she doesn't trust them to fix any long-standing issues.
13: I have three particular concerns about the delays to environmental improvement, delays to water infrastructure improvements, and the unfair cost and burden on consumers.
11: A driver accused of killing two girls when she crashed into a London primary school in July 2023 has appeared in court today. 49-year-old Claire Fremantle wasn't asked to enter a plea on charges of causing death by dangerous driving. A man who cut down a village Christmas tree in County Durham has been handed a suspended prison sentence. Dylan McNamara chopped down the tree shortly after a ceremony to turn on the Christmas lights last December. Our senior reporter Karen Liu has been following the case.
14: McNamara from Shotton had admitted criminal damage at a previous hearing and was given a suspended sentence as well as a fine and community service. The court heard another person had been with the defendant at the time but hadn't been prosecuted. Durham police say a second person's been charged with criminal damage and will appear in court at a later date.
11: And Paddington, the musicals to open on New York's Broadway next year. It will launch in the US in March 2027. Rather cloudy tonight with some outbreaks of rain moving northeastwards across the UK. That's the latest. I'm Alex Richardson.
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2: As long

There's the amazing Sinead Holmes as Nancy in Oliver with As Long As He Needs Me. I'm sure she'll be singing that when she performs in concert at Cadogan Hall on the 11th of July. So grab a ticket to go and see her there. You heard the fabulous Backstage Romance from Moulin Rouge and Mamma Mia to get us going in this hour with the best variety of stage and screen. And interestingly, all three of those shows will be joining us for Magic at the Musicals at the Royal Albert Hall in September. And there's still a chance for you to win a pair of tickets on our website right now at magicradio.co.uk. So have a go, why not? Jim Davis with you for Home Time then on this Tuesday evening. A Moment of Calm from 6 next, after a rousing rock anthem to get the party started. And not just any party either. Live Aid was the concert that defined a generation, and Just for One Day tells the incredible true story of how Sir Bob Geldof and co put the whole thing together in just a matter of weeks. And from the original cast recording, this is Rocking All Over the World.

0: Heart of Stone from Six, which has extended its run in the West End through to 2027. 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I mean, there's no stopping that show. It's absolutely massive. And you heard Just for One Day. 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And it's Jim Davis with you. 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Time for our West End warm-up now. With curtain up in an hour or so at theatres around the country, I'll dedicate this one especially to the cast and crew of Something Rotten, who open in Manchester at the Opera House tonight. Break a leg, team. I've got two musicals with Shakespearean roots, which is very timely. So both these next musicals were adapted with specific narrative frameworks based on Shakespearean plays, including West Side Story, based on Romeo and Juliet, and then The Lion King, whose plot is based on Hamlet, really mirroring the Shakespearean play. Our prince, Simba, losing his father to a murderous, power-hungry uncle who claims the throne, and then the prince is exiled, encounters his father's ghost, and then must return to claim his kingdom. I mean, it's almost exactly the same story, isn't it? And two songs from both those epic shows are on the way next. Magic musicals.
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1: Dancing Ponya Mabagi Kinama.

The Circle of Life from The Lion King, whose plot is based on Hamlet. Of course, before that, West Side Story, and America, whose plot is based on Romeo and Juliet. With the Jets and the Sharks replacing the Montagues and the Capulets. And I'm dedicating tonight's West End warm-up to the cast and crew of Something Rotten in Manchester, who opened this evening. Have a brilliant time, you guys. Oh, I enjoyed that. We'll do another West End warm-up tomorrow at the same time. And the theme tomorrow is Found Family. Looking forward to that. Jim Davis with you for your Tuesday evening now with the best variety of stage and screen. Right, let's have a little moment of deja vu, shall we? From Tim Minchin's Groundhog Day. This is If I Had My Time Again.

0: If I had my time again from Groundhog Day on Home Time with Jim. I'm here till 7 and then tonight an hour in the golden age of musicals. And of course Nicky Chapman's here later as well. From 8 o'clock tonight she'll have the best variety of relaxing classics at the end of a busy day. Maybe you're still deep in exam season right now. Come and de-stress with us. Just ask your smart speaker to play Mellow Magic from 8 o'clock tonight. Right, I've got the magnificent Michael Ball on the way next in Aspects of Love.
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0: There's Arinze Kenny in Get Up, Stand Up, the Bob Marley musical with jamming, wrapping up home time for your Tuesday evening. I'll be back here on Wednesday afternoon from 4 with the final hour of the No Repeat Workday, tunes from The Greatest Showman to Shucked. So hope to see you then. Stick around though as we're off into the golden age of musicals next with tunes from Kiss Me Kate to Top Hat, Paint Your Wagon to Peter Pan. They're all coming up in the next half an hour. And I'll see you here tomorrow at 4. Have a lovely evening and thanks for listening.
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2: 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My shadow! My very own shadow!
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4: 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Oh, I'm clever.
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0: On Monday, happy as a lark, you'll be getting started when you learn to toe the mark. That's toe the mark, toe the mark.
1: 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That's the heel and toe.
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2: 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The Crown has made it clear. The climate must be perfect for the year. 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
18: Top stories this hour. Russia claims a warship fired warning shots in the English Channel because a British-flagged yacht was making what it calls a dangerous approach. There were no reports of damage or injury. Elsewhere, the head of the UK's armed forces says there'll be cutbacks on training and operations if spending on the military doesn't increase. Sir Richard Knighton told a parliamentary committee increased pressure has been caused by rising costs. He added he's most concerned about the level of day-to-day funding.
19: That funds operational activity, drives exercises and training, and those are the things that make sure the men and women of our armed forces are as ready as they can be with the equipment they have got today.
18: The Defence Secretary resigned last week. Sir Keir Starmer insists he's increasing the budget. A girl's told a court a boy accused of murdering 9-year-old Aria Thorpe in Somerset in December tried to get away as quick as he could. The 16-year-old defendant can't be named and the trial continues. The first 8 closed grooming gang cases are to be reopened. They're being referred back to police as part of a major national review, Amani Ramana reports.
10: Operation Beaconport is examining cases from between January 2010 and March 2025, which involved 2 or more suspects accused of sexual abuse, more than 1 victim, and where no further action had been taken. It's considering hundreds of files where lines of inquiry may have been missed. The National Crime Agency says the reinvestigations mark the first step towards seeking justice for victims and survivors.
18: The GMB union's demanding Thames Water's workers' pension pots to be protected after it appeared to edge closer to public ownership. Ministers have criticised the £10 billion rescue proposal. And Naomi Campbell's claimed in court she's a victim of fraud and forgery. The supermodel's appealing a charity trustee ban after an investigation into her former organisation. From Sky News, I'm Leisha McKenna.
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14: Top stories this hour. The Ministry of Defence has confirmed a Russian warship did not aim its warning shots at a British-flagged yacht in the English Channel this morning. Its assessment supports that of Moscow, that it was aiming to avoid a crash. It's understood the UK military believes the Admiral Grigorovich was trying to show other vessels it was drifting, possibly making it more vulnerable. James Gator is a former Royal Navy officer.
15: My greatest worry is the fact that the Royal Navy is in a parlous state at present. Through years of a lack of investment, a lack of capital expenditure.
14: The head of the UK's armed forces says there'll be cutbacks on training if spending on the military doesn't increase. Sir Richard Knighton told a parliamentary committee he was concerned about funding, with a defence plan still being finalised. The GMB union is demanding guarantees from ministers that Thames Water employees' pension pots will be protected if a rescue deal collapses. Environmental Secretary Emma Reynolds isn't in favour of the proposal, claiming it risks unfair costs to customers. It makes temporary public ownership more likely. But Dan Coatsworth, head of markets at AJ Bell, says that'll be tricky for the government.
16: If it does take on the debt and completely nationalises this company, well, it would then have to spend even more money to invest in this infrastructure. And one would suggest that money's got to come from somewhere.
14: Donald Trump insists an agreed peace deal states Iran wouldn't develop a nuclear weapon. The formal signing is expected to take place on Friday. The Border Force has seized 12 tonnes of cannabis in Southampton, its biggest ever capture of marijuana. It's an estimated worth of £139 million and was hidden inside two shipping containers arriving from Canada. And Serena and Venus Williams are to play doubles together at Wimbledon. The wildcard was announced earlier for this summer's tennis tournament. From Sky News, I'm Leisha McKenna.
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0: 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It feels good to be a road you. 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
1: 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I've made my decision. 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
0: I won't let you. 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
1: Why not? 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He only has one son. Why shouldn't I want the best?
0: Because you're a girl from a poor family. And whatever Yenta brings, you'll take. Right? Of course, right. Hoddle, oh Hoddle, have I made a match for you? He's handsome, he's young. 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True? True. I promise you'll be happy, and even if you're not, there's more to life than that.

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13: Top stories this hour. The Ministry of Defence has confirmed a Russian warship's warning shots were not aimed at a British yacht, but were an attempt to avoid a crash. This morning, Moscow used gunfire to warn off a yacht they claimed was on a dangerous course. It was towards the Admiral Grigorovich in the English Channel. There were no injuries and the yacht was not damaged. Here's our Moscow correspondent, Ivor Bennett.
14: A lot of people will look at this response from the Russians and think, were warning shots, gunfire, really necessary towards a yacht, even if it is that close? It still seems like quite a leap to suddenly jump up to warning shots. And whether this was by accident or by design, I think this will clearly inflame these heightened tensions.
13: Elsewhere, the former Defence Secretary John Healey says his resignation was necessary to secure the future of Britain's armed forces. Speaking in the Commons, he predicts the current defence investment plans will fall well short. He also warns threats to the nation won't be following timetables set by the Treasury.
15: We need a bigger view of national security. It's not just the job for defence or the agencies. Every department has a part to play in national security and national resilience. Security must run through the government like letters through a stick of rock.
13: A court heard a group of children thought a boy was joking when it's alleged he didn't deny killing a 9-year-old girl. Aria Thorpe died in Weston-super-Mare in Somerset in December. The teenager denies charges of murder and manslaughter. The Environment Secretary, Emma Reynolds, says Thames Water Rescue Plan doesn't go far enough to protect customers. The water company, in debt, could be placed into temporary public ownership. Pizza Hut is being sold in a deal valued at £2 billion. The struggling restaurant chain will fall under a private equity firm. And in sport, England defender Tino Livramento has been ruled out of the World Cup with injury and will be replaced by Trevor Chalobah. England play Croatia in their first game tomorrow. From Sky News, I'm Leisha McKenna.
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0: Everybody chill, it's Totes God's Will. 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
15: Top stories this hour. The Ministry of Defence has confirmed a Russian warship did not aim its warning shots at a British-flagged yacht in the English Channel this morning. Its assessment supports that of Moscow's, that it was aiming to avoid a crash. It's understood the UK military believes that Admiral Grigorovich was trying to show other vessels it was drifting, possibly making it more vulnerable. James Gator is a former Royal Navy officer.
16: My greatest worry is the fact that the Royal Navy is in a parlous state at present. Through years of a lack of investment, a lack of capital expenditure.
15: Meanwhile, the head of the UK's armed forces says there will be cutbacks on training if spending on the military doesn't increase. Sir Richard Knighton told a parliamentary committee he was concerned about funding for day-to-day activity, with the defence plan still being finalised. Donald Trump insists an agreed peace deal states loud and clear Iran wouldn't develop a nuclear weapon. Speaking at the G7 in France, the US president's reiterated it'll be signed on Friday and we'll see the important shipping route, the Strait of Hormuz, fully reopen. We're awaiting the full text of the deal. Our political editor Beth Rigby's in Evian.
7: I think there has been a lot of warm words, certainly in that leaders' dinner last night around Iran, and finally getting to a point where a ceasefire appears to have happened, having been promised and then not delivered for many weeks.
15: In sport, Kylian Mbappe is now France's all-time leading goal scorer after his brace in their 3-1 win against Senegal at the World Cup. England's cricketers have secured back-to-back wins at the Women's T20 World Cup after beating Ireland by 4 wickets. They chased down a target of 119 with an unconvincing performance. There's also concern for England after captain Nat Shiver-Brunt retired out on 48 runs. From Sky News, I'm Ruth McKee.
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17: 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Like this.

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I think he likes the roses. 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I hope they'll bloom next spring. 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
2: Oh, Fred!
1: Yeah?
0: Nobody walks out on me!
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2: You see, Oliver, in this life, one thing counts. 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

What a crook gave away what he took. Charity's fine, subscribe to mine. Get out and pick a pocket or two. You've got to pick a pocket or two. Boys, get out of here.

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20: Top stories with Zara. The Ministry of Defence has confirmed a Russian warship's warning shots were not aimed at a British yacht, but were an attempt to avoid a crash. Moscow used gunfire to warn off a yacht they claimed was on a dangerous course towards the frigate Admiral Grigorovich in the English Channel. Here's our Moscow correspondent, Ivor Bennett.
21: A lot of people will look at this response from the Russians and think, were warning shots, gunfire, really necessary towards a yacht, even if it is that close? It still seems like quite a leap to suddenly jump up to warning shots. And whether this was by accident or by design, I think this will clearly inflame these heightened tensions.
20: Meanwhile, there's been fresh criticism about the potential impact of not properly investing in defence. The head of the armed forces has signalled possible consequences in military training. A girl told a court a boy accused of murdering 9-year-old Aria Thorpe in Somerset in December tried to get away as quick as he could. The 16-year-old defendant can't be named and the trial continues. The GMB union is demanding guarantees from ministers that Thames Water employees' pension pots will be protected if a rescue deal collapses. Environment Secretary Emma Reynolds isn't in favour of the proposal for the debt-ridden company, and it makes temporary public ownership more likely. But financial expert Dan Coatsworth says that would be tricky for the government.
7: If it does take on the debt and completely nationalises this company, well, it would then have to spend even more money to invest in this infrastructure. And one more to suggest that money's got to come from somewhere.
20: In sport, France have kicked off their World Cup campaign with a 3-1 win against Senegal in New Jersey. And French tennis player Corentine Moutet is facing a heavy fine after giving a post-match interview full of expletives at Queen's. He said the F word 7 times during his chat on court after beating Giovanni Pecci-Picard. From Sky News, I'm Ruth McKee.
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2: The city I swore I'd see for myself one day.
3: But you've actually been in New York before.
2: Yes. No. But I've seen Home Alone 2 quite a few times.
3: Are you serious?
2: There's pizza for breakfast. There's steam in the air. It's candy, not sweets, and the streets are called sidewalks there.
3: Right.
2: My town, where everyone has an apartment to spare with a skyline view. 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